0: Belgian.
1: Belgian officials have not named the suspect, but a federal source with the Canadian government says her name is Biwi Zhang, also known as Claire Zhang. Quebec and Newfoundland and Labrador have announced a new energy agreement to share the output from a Labrador hydro-generating station. Newfoundland and Labrador Premier Tony Wakeham says the new deal replaces both the notorious 1969 Churchill Falls Agreement and the 2024 Memorandum of Understanding with a better deal.
2: With a new and better agreement with both Quebec and the federal government to develop Churchill Falls and Gull Island, we are finally turning the page on one of the darkest chapters in our past.
1: Negotiators hope to hammer out a final deal by the end of this year. However, Quebec must hold a provincial election by October 5th, and it's not clear how the campaign, nor the installation of a new government, could affect those goals. The province of Quebec will need to make at least $2 billion in budget cuts next year to stay on track towards a balanced budget. A new report from Quebec's Auditor General says the provincial government will have to tighten its belt for several years to comply with the Balanced Budget Act. Moving to a different city for post-secondary studies comes with responsibilities, such as finding housing and managing a whole new set of expenses on your own. Certified financial planner Ryan Lee says students moving to a new city should plan for three buckets.
3: The first one is the fixed costs, right? Like rent or transit. The second bucket is the variable costs, right? Where, you know, it's basically their groceries or personal spending. And finally, I think one that a lot of people overlook is it's the one-time moving cost before they even start school.
1: Lee says housing and food remain the highest costs outside of tuition, but cooking at home and living with a roommate could help save money. This is the Canadian Press. In sports, Canadian Leila Fernandez and partner Sara Urani of Italy are set to play Romanians Sorana Kirsta and Mira Andreeva from Russia in doubles action at the Cincinnati Open. Adrian Shira is out as president of the Ottawa Red Blacks. Shira has been with the team in different roles since it joined in the CFL, but he's decided to step down after an 0-9 start to the season. The Ottawa Sports and Entertainment Group is looking for his replacement and expects to name permanent executive leadership for the Red Blacks by the end of 2026. The expansion Toronto Tempo are struggling for wins in their first season, but help could be on the way soon with the return of Brittany Sykes. The Tempo guard has been out for 2 months with a left plantar fascia injury she suffered on June 16th. Without her, the team has struggled, dropping 10 straight games. And O.J. Brigance, who won a Super Bowl with the Baltimore Ravens before waging an unyielding battle against ALS, has died. He was 56. From the Canadian Press, I'm Hannah Stoles.
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5: Clearing this evening, down to 15 degrees overnight, mainly sunny tomorrow with a high of 25. Tomorrow night, showers move in overnight, maybe a thunderstorm. Temperature rises to 20 degrees by Wednesday morning. And Wednesday, mix of sun and cloud, chance of showers, and 25.
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13: Welcome to Intelligence for Your Life. John Tesh here. And you know how sometimes
0: stuff just feels a little off. Like when you're running late for an appointment or you miss a turn while driving and it throws off your entire day. Well, the next time that happens, spend 5 minutes watching animals in nature. Something like koala bears, penguins, or lemurs, my favorite. And you can get to these quickly on YouTube, of course, or Netflix. Psychologist Dr. Rick Hansen says, usually when we feel off, it's a sign that something stressful has triggered our body's fight-or-flight response. And even if the initial stress has passed, neurons may continue to misfire in our parasympathetic nervous system, the system that helps counteract our stress response. Dr. Hansen says a proven way to restore our parasympathetic nervous system is to watch animals in a natural environment. When we see animals interacting as nature intended, it's like hitting the reset button on our parasympathetic system, slowing our heart rate and relaxing our muscles and our rate of breathing. Watch the animals.
13: Intelligence for Your Life with John Tesh.
0: And just ahead, you want to feel less anxious and soothe your frazzled nerves? You might want to try tap dance therapy. This is amazing. I'll tell you why experts from University College London say tap dancing is the perfect therapy for the mind and body.
14: CJBQ.

I want to tell you about one of the latest social media trends. It's a goal-reaching technique. It's called the 369 method. You might want to try it. It involves writing down your goals as if you've already achieved them. Like, I'm proud I ran a marathon, or I got the promotion. And then in the morning, shortly after waking up, you write down that three times. In the afternoon, you write it down six more times. Finally, at night, you write it down nine times. That's the 369 method. And there's validity to this method. According to the Journal of Psychological Science, writing something down not

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1: From the National Newsroom of the Canadian Press, I'm Hannah Stoles. Prime Minister Mark Carney says he expects to speak with U.S. President Donald Trump before Wednesday's tariff deadline. Carney was in St. John's, Newfoundland and Labrador today to announce a new Churchill Falls agreement and says he's sure it will be the first thing he talks about with Trump.
2: The way this is being conducted is the type of generational investment that gets everyone's attention. Even the President of the United States.
1: Carney added the negotiations with U.S. are very intense and delicate and says he won't discuss the talks in public. The Alberta Utilities Commission has denied an application to build a natural gas plant in Olds that would have powered a massive data center complex. Synapse Real Estate Corporation has proposed a 10-building campus with 1.4 gigawatts of power generation, about enough to power the city of Edmonton. Carol Edwards lives in Olds and has been an outspoken opponent of the plan. She says she was overjoyed when she found out the project had been rejected.
3: There is no way they should have been placing a 1.4 gigawatt power plant right inside the boundaries of a small heritage town. It's a blasphemy. It's monstrous. And so bye-bye Synapse.
1: The commission says in its decision that the project would have been too close to the surrounding community and that Synapse failed to justify why it had chosen that location. Saskatchewan's government is looking to buy specialized weaponry for its Marshals Service. In a bid request posted online, the province says it needs sniper rifles, sound cannons, and a thermal camera. Hugh Gordons, the opposition NDP's community safety critic, says public money could be better spent on hiring more police officers and tackling the root causes of crime.
4: We've got an out-of-control drug crisis. We have a rising mental health crisis. We have a homelessness crisis. We talk to police officers that are being asked to deal with a lot of these issues now, and a government that seems more intent on having law enforcement deal with these issues without dealing with the underlying cause of those issues.
1: The province says the marshals are looking to establish a special response unit. Breast cancer patients in Canada now have access to a drug that treats hot flashes. Health Canada's drug database shows the market authorization for elinzanetant, also known by the brand name Liquent, took effect on Friday. It's a non-hormonal medication that reduces those symptoms by directly targeting neurons that can become hyperactive with a lack of estrogen. A medical director in Toronto says women with breast cancer have had limited options to help with hot flashes and night sweats because they're not able to take hormone replacement therapy. And Félix Auger-Aliassime will headline the Canadian roster for the Davis Cup qualifiers. The fourth-ranked Canadian will anchor the Canadian team that will host France in the second round of qualifying action next month in Quebec City. Auger-Aliassime was on the Canadian team that won the Davis Cup back in 2022. This is the Canadian Press. In sports, Canadian Leila Fernandez and partner Sarah Urani of Italy are set to play Romanians Sorana Kirsta and Mira Andreeva from Russia in doubles action at the Cincinnati Open. Adrian Chara is out as president of the Ottawa Redblacks. Chara has been with the team in different roles since it joined in the CFL, but he's decided to step down after an 0-9 start to the season. The Ottawa Sports and Entertainment Group is looking for his replacement and expects to name permanent executive leadership for the Redblacks by the end of 2026. The expansion Toronto Tempo are struggling for wins in their first season, but help could be on the way soon with the return of Brittany Sykes. The Tempo guard has been out for 2 months with a left plantar fascia injury she suffered on June 16th. Without her, the team has struggled, dropping 10 straight games. And O.J. Brigance, who won a Super Bowl with the Baltimore Ravens before waging an unyielding battle against ALS, has died. He was 56. From the Canadian Press, I'm Hannah Stoles.
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5: Clearing this evening, down to 15 degrees overnight. Mainly sunny tomorrow with a high of 25. Tomorrow night, showers move in overnight, maybe a thunderstorm. Temperature rises to 20 degrees by Wednesday morning. And Wednesday, mix of sun and cloud, chance of showers, and 25.
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16: 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Get ready now to recover from just about anything. Try these tips. Ready? If you're going through a tough breakup, scientists at the University of Kentucky found that acetaminophen, the active ingredient in Tylenol, of course, can dull emotional pain as well as physical pain. To recover from a bad day, watch a nature series. Experts at UC Berkeley found watching nature documentaries can significantly reduce anger and stress after a lousy day and replace those bad feelings with a sense of joy. And then, how do you recover from a bad night's sleep? Meditate. According to the Journal of the American Medical Association, 2 hours a week of mindfulness, like meditation or even mindful eating, will help reduce some of the symptoms of sleep deprivation.
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1: From the National Newsroom of the Canadian Press, I'm Hannah Stoles. Trade Minister Dominic LeBlanc is in Washington with Chief Trade Negotiator Janice Charette, hoping to carve out a deal that would halt aggressive U.S. tariffs and provide relief on existing tariffs. Prime Minister Mark Carney says he expects to speak with U.S. President Donald Trump before the Wednesday deadline. He declined to say what he thinks a good deal will look like, but says the federal government does have a plan that will cover all eventualities if the latest round of tariffs are imposed. A parliamentary committee plans to hold hearings on Canada's security screening process following the arrest of a Canadian NATO intern on espionage allegations. The House of Commons Public Safety and National Security Committee agreed to invite the Public Safety Minister and other witnesses to testify. The suspect's name hasn't been released, though a federal source says officials in Canada are proceeding on the basis the suspect is Bui Zhang, also known as Claire Zhang. The Auditor General says Quebec will have to tighten its belt for several years to comply with provincial legislation that requires a balanced budget. Christine Roy projected the government is facing a multi-billion dollar deficit that will require cuts of at least $2 billion starting next year and up to $5 billion for the following year. A Quebec university is spearheading efforts to better prepare Canada for future pandemics. Scientists at a Polytechnique Montreal lab are developing scalable vaccine and medicine production techniques. Head researcher Gregory D. Crescenzo says the Ramp Up initiative aims to fast-track vaccine and biomedical processes while training students.
2: So we do develop processes that are agile, efficient, and that are transferable to the industry, which is also called scalable. Our goal is to make sure that we can produce proteins, vaccines, or therapeutics very rapidly.
1: The federal government has invested over $2.5 billion in biomanufacturing projects since 2020, including the building of research hubs and Moderna's vaccine facility in Quebec. Ontario's police watchdog says a provincial police officer has been charged with sexual assault in separate incidents involving three women. The Special Investigations Unit says the alleged incidents took place between August 2024 and October of last year. It says Constable Zahid Javed was arrested this morning and faces three counts each of sexual assault and breach of trust. The Calgary Zoo says a one-year-old grizzly bear scaled an over 3-meter-high habitat fence and was briefly on the lam. The zoo's director of animal care, health, and welfare, Colleen Baird, says she's surprised that Fitz was able to get out of the enclosure.
3: Well, this review is underway. Both Fitz and his brother, Turner, will remain safely and comfortably in their regular back-of-house space. For more than three decades, we've had successfully cared for bears in this habitat, including grizzly bears across all life stages.
1: A quick search found him nearby and he was safely returned. Baird says an investigation will determine what changes need to be made to the enclosure to make it escape-proof. This is the Canadian Press. In sports, Canadian Leila Fernandez and partner Sara Urani of Italy are set to play Romanians Sorana Kirsta and Mira Andreeva from Russia in doubles action at the Cincinnati Open. Adrian Shira is out as president of the Ottawa Red Blacks. Shira has been with the team in different roles since it joined in the CFL, but he's decided to step down after an 0-9 start to the season. The Ottawa Sports and Entertainment Group is looking for his replacement and expects to name permanent executive leadership for the Red Blacks by the end of 2026. The expansion Toronto Tempo are struggling for wins in their first season, but help could be on the way soon with the return of Brittany Sykes. The Tempo guard has been out for 2 months with a left plantar fascia injury she suffered on June 16th. Without her, the team has struggled, dropping 10 straight games. And O.J. Brigance, who won a Super Bowl with the Baltimore Ravens before waging an unyielding battle against ALS, has died. He was 56. From the Canadian Press, I'm Hannah Stoles.
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4: Clearing this evening, down to 15 degrees overnight, mainly sunny tomorrow with a high of 25. Tomorrow night, showers move in overnight, maybe a thunderstorm. Temperature rises to 20 degrees by Wednesday morning. And Wednesday, mix of sun and cloud, chance of showers, and 25.
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13: Get ready for Intelligence for Your Health here on the John Tesh Radio Program. Here we go with how to knock out stress by using real foods. Research shows we can stop stress in its tracks and boost our health by eating eggs. A Yale study found that eating just 2 eggs a day for breakfast can cut your risk of anxiety by a whopping 75%. How does that work? Eggs are loaded with choline. Choline is a nutrient that helps relax your adrenal glands, which are responsible for producing the stress hormone cortisol. And lower cortisol production means less stress. That's how that works. Also, next time you have broccoli, top it with some cheese. Not the processed stuff. We're talking about calcium-rich cheese, like Parmesan, Swiss, even cottage cheese. Research shows that the combination of calcium in cheese and vitamin K in broccoli has a huge calming effect on your brain. In fact, it's so calming, it can cut your risk of chronic stress right in half.
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1: From the National Newsroom of the Canadian Press, I'm Hannah Stoles. Prime Minister Mark Carney says he expects to speak with U.S. President Donald Trump before Wednesday's tariff deadline. Speaking to reporters in St. John's today, after announcing a new Churchill Falls agreement between Newfoundland and Labrador and Quebec, Carney declined to say what he thinks a good deal with the U.S. would look like.
2: Short answer is yes. Secondly, I'm sure the first thing we'll talk about is this historic investment. And I say that in all seriousness.
1: He also said in French that the federal government has a plan that will cover all eventualities if the latest round of tariffs is imposed. Federal hearings will be held on Canada's security screening process after a Canadian intern at NATO was arrested on espionage allegations. The public safety minister and other witnesses have been invited to testify. Multiple members of parliament have supported the plan, including Bloc MP Sébastien Lemire, who says it's an important issue. The suspect hasn't been named officially, though reports say Canada is operating under the basis their name is Biwi Zhang, also known as Claire Zhang. The Canadian Civil Liberties Association and its Criminal Lawyers Association are challenging the constitutionality of a new cash bail system in Ontario.
3: New rules first announced last fall by Premier Doug Ford's government that take effect this week require people accused of a crime and granted bail to provide a cash security deposit upon release. They or their sureties previously only had to forfeit the money if the accused breached their release conditions and the court ordered payment. The two legal organizations filed a court challenge against the law on Monday, arguing that people accused of a crime who can't afford to pay a security deposit will be more likely to be left in jail, even though they are at that point presumed innocent. Lisa Laporte, The Canadian Press, Toronto.
1: British Columbia's police watchdog says charges won't be laid against the officers involved in two situations where people died. The first case involved a man who was arrested in 2022 after a break-in and took his life while in custody with a noose made from a pair of tube socks. The Independent Investigations Office says the death could have been prevented, but doesn't think there are grounds to believe there was an offense. Mounties also responded to a disturbance call last October and restrained a man who later suffered cardiac arrest, but the IIO says the use of force was justified. A Nova Scotia cabinet minister is facing criticism and calls to resign for lyrics he wrote before his time in politics. Provincial Energy Minister Marco McLeod sang on a track called George Jones, released under the artist name Meadowville. Critics say the lyrics are hateful towards women and violent, and question whether McLeod should remain in the political cabinet and his Progressive Conservative Party. McLeod apologized for the lyrics in a note posted to social media. This is the Canadian Press. In sports, Leila Fernandez of Laval, Quebec, and women's doubles partner Sarah Arani of Italy have advanced to the round of 16 at the Cincinnati Open. The winners will play Chan Hoi-Ching of Taiwan and Maya Joint of Australia. The Toronto Blue Jays are opening a three-game series tomorrow, visiting the AL East leading Rays. O.J. Briggins, who won a Super Bowl with the Baltimore Ravens before waging an unwielding battle against ALS, has died at the age of 54. He was diagnosed with ALS, also known as Lou Gehrig's disease, in 2007. He and his wife, Chanda, formed the Briggins Brigade Foundation, an organization whose mission is to equip, encourage, and empower those afflicted with the disease. And Los Angeles Lakers Governor Jeannie Buss is legally contesting her siblings' plan to sell the family's remaining 17.8% minority ownership stake in the team to Josh Kushner and Bob Iger, according to a letter obtained by the Associated Press. From the Canadian Press, I'm Hannah Stoles.
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5: Clearing this evening, down to 15 degrees overnight, mainly sunny tomorrow with a high of 25. Tomorrow night, showers move in overnight, maybe a thunderstorm. Temperature rises to 20 degrees by Wednesday morning. And Wednesday, mix of sun and cloud, chance of showers, and 25.
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15: HIP doesn't make you better, healthier, happier, or much more interesting. I won't put it on this show. It's Intelligence for Your Life. We're here to move you forward in your life. John Tesh here. And who are the most social people in your neighborhood? Well, the experts are saying it's probably the pet owners. According to Science Online, pet owners tend to be more social, and dog people are the friendliest, most social people of all. A recent study found that dog owners tend to walk and use local parks more often, of course, which means they have more opportunities to talk to people, and pet people in general are not only more likely to say hello to their neighbors, they're more likely to do favors for each other, says the study, like lending a lawnmower or taking in the mail when somebody's out of town. But if owning a dog, for example, isn't something you can do, don't worry. Studies show that even having a goldfish makes people more social. My first thought was, I'm like, seriously? But yeah, turns out it may be all the practice, because when people have someone or something to talk to at home, even though the pet can't or fish can't talk back, it makes them more comfortable talking to strangers. That's how that works.
16: Now that's intelligence for your life.
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I woke last night to the sound of thunder. 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And it's funny how the night moves when you just don't seem to have as much to lose. 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
1: From the National Newsroom of the Canadian Press, I'm David Augustine. A parliamentary committee plans to hold hearings on Canada's security screening process following the arrest of a Canadian NATO intern on espionage allegations. The House of Commons Public Safety and National Security Committee agreed to invite Public Safety Minister Gary Anandasangari and other witnesses to testify. Conservative MP Dane Lloyd says they are aiming to give Canadians and the country's allies confidence in the integrity of Canada's national security. The suspect's name has not been released, though a federal source says officials in Canada are proceeding on the basis the suspect is Biwi Zhang, also known as Claire Zhang. The Auditor General says Quebec will have to tighten its belt for several years to comply with provincial legislation that requires a balanced budget. Christine Waugh projected the government is facing a multi-billion dollar deficit that will require cuts of at least $2 billion starting next year and up to $5 billion for the following year. The projects come less than 2 weeks before Quebec Premier Christine Fréchette is expected to call a general election. The Canadian Civil Liberties Association and the Criminal Lawyers Association are challenging the constitutionality of a new cash bail system in Ontario.
2: New rules first announced last fall by Premier Doug Ford's government that take effect this week require people accused of a crime and granted bail to provide a cash security deposit upon release. They or their sureties previously only had to forfeit the money if the accused breached their release conditions and the court ordered payment. The two legal organizations filed a court challenge against the law on Monday, arguing that people accused of a crime who can't afford to pay a security deposit will be more likely to be left in jail, even though they are at that point presumed innocent. Lisa Laporte, The Canadian Press, Toronto.
1: Quebec University is spearheading efforts to better prepare Canada for future pandemics. Scientists at a lab in Polytechnique Montreal are developing scalable vaccine and medicine production techniques. Head researcher Gregory DiCrescendo says coordination between government, academia, and industry is key to avoiding past pandemic missteps.
3: We're way more prepared than before COVID, that's for sure. I mean, the government has done a great job here to patch where the fragility was. But if we want to make something better and more resilient, please give us a couple of years.
1: The Ramp Up initiative was launched in 2024 and aims to address critical workforce and supply chain challenges. And in the U.S., Minnesota police are accusing a Manitoba man of reporting a fake kidnapping. The Alexandria Police Department have charged 37-year-old Roderick Garson with falsely reporting a crime. They say it happened on Saturday when a man ran into a store and said he had been kidnapped in Manitoba and taken across the U.S. border. A 31-year-old suspect was taken into custody before it was determined that the two men knew one another, with no weapons found during their investigation. This is the Canadian Press. In sports, Wilson Contreras and Mickey Gasper homered. All 9 Boston starters drove in at least one run, and the Red Sox dismantled the visiting Arizona Diamondbacks 11-1 on Monday. Boston, which scored in 6 straight innings, did not have a strikeout in the game and finished with 16 hits to maintain a 6-game lead for the second American League wildcard berth. The expansion Toronto Tempo are struggling for wins in their first season, but help could be on the way soon with the return of Brittany Sykes. The Tempo guard has been out for 2 months with a left plantar fascia injury she suffered on June 16th. Without her, the team has struggled, dropping 10 straight games. O.J. Briggins, who won a Super Bowl with the Baltimore Ravens before waging an unyielding battle against ALS, has died. He was 56 years old. And Buffalo Bills president Pete Guelli says the grass at New Highmark will be ready for opening day. His comments came after the grass field showed signs of wear and tear before, during, and after Buffalo's preseason opening 29-14 win over Carolina on Saturday. From the Canadian Press, I'm David Augustine.
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1: From the National Newsroom of the Canadian Press, I'm David Augustine. Prime Minister Mark Carney says he expects to speak with U.S. President Donald Trump before Wednesday's tariff deadline as trade negotiators from the two countries sat down in Washington. Canada-U.S. Trade Minister Dominic LeBlanc gave reporters a brief statement about the progress of talks.
2: We're going to continue working. Our job is not yet done.
1: Talks have intensified since Trump signed an executive order on July 20th to impose 50% levies on a range of Canadian goods. The federal government said yesterday it's only set to start consultations on new and more stringent emission standards for electric vehicles this fall. This, as Ottawa has moved to formally repeal the EV sales mandate introduced under former Prime Minister Justin Trudeau after Prime Minister Mark Carney promised to replace it with the stricter standards. Draft regulations are expected early next year. Environment groups say repealing the EV sales mandate without having the new tailpipe standards in place risks jeopardizing EV adoption in Canada. A parliamentary committee plans to hold hearings on Canada's security screening process following the arrest of a Canadian NATO intern on espionage allegations. The suspect worked at NATO's Supreme Headquarters Allied Powers Europe in Belgium. Here's Canadian Press reporter Lisa Laporte.
3: The House of Commons Public Safety and National Security Committee agreed at a meeting Monday to invite Public Safety Minister Gary Anandasangari and other witnesses to testify. The Belgian Federal Prosecutor's Office announced July 25th that a Canadian national of Chinese origin had been arrested on accusations of espionage and participation in a criminal organization.
1: Belgian officials have not named the suspect, but a federal source with the Canadian government says her name is Biwi Zhang, also known as Claire Zhang. An unplanned power outage at Algoma Steel led to the suspension of electric arc furnace production at its Lake Superior power generating facility. The company says one of the turbine units at the power station detected an abnormal condition and was automatically taken offline, with the remaining units not affected. Algoma says the condition of the affected equipment is being assessed, with various alternatives being evaluated. However, it says future shipment volumes may be affected. The Calgary Zoo says a one-year-old grizzly bear scaled an over 3-meter-high habitat fence and was briefly on the lam. The zoo's director of animal care, health, and welfare, Colleen Baird, says she's surprised that Fitz was able to get out of the enclosure.
4: Well, this review is underway. Both Fitz and his brother, Turner, will remain safely and comfortably in their regular Becca house space. For more than 3 decades, we've had successfully cared for bears in this habitat, including grizzly bears across all life stages.
1: A quick search found him nearby and he was safely returned. Baird says an investigation will determine what changes need to be made to the enclosure to make it escape-proof. And Canada's Simon Fraser University has won the World Pipe Band Championships in Glasgow, Scotland. It's the 7th time the band has claimed the Grade 1 global title and the first time since 2009. This is the Canadian Press. In sports, Kevin McGonigal hit a 2-run homer and the visiting Detroit Tigers held off the Pittsburgh Pirates 8-5 on Monday and moved into a 3-way tie for the final American League wildcard spot. Brett Callahan and Haoyu Lee also drove in 2 runs as the Tigers built an 8-1 lead before Pittsburgh scored 4 times in the 6th. The American League playoff race is heating up, with 7 teams vying for the final wild card spot, all with records below 500. The Baltimore Orioles, Detroit Tigers, and Texas Rangers, all 61 and 64, share the final spot. They're closely followed by the Toronto Blue Jays, Minnesota Twins, Cleveland Guardians, and Seattle Mariners. And Gabby Williams had 23 points and 7 rebounds. Veronica Burton scored 16 points and added 5 assists. And the Golden State Valkyries won their 6th straight WNBA game with a 78-70 decision over the visiting Dallas Wings on Monday in San Francisco. Paige Beckers led the Wings with 21 points. From the Canadian Press, I'm David Augustine.
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1: From the National Newsroom of the Canadian Press, I'm David Augustine. Canada-U.S. trade talks are expected to continue today as sweeping new American tariffs are set to take effect tomorrow. U.S. Commerce Secretary Howard Lutnick joined Monday's negotiations, suggesting talks may include tariffs on steel, aluminum, and automobiles. Trade Minister Dominic LeBlanc says negotiations are not finished, while Prime Minister Mark Carney expects to speak with U.S. President Donald Trump before the deadline. The new 50% tariffs would target about $28 billion worth of Canadian goods. An Alberta chief is calling for more respect from the provincial government after its Indigenous Relations Minister missed a marquee event in Edmonton, marking the 150th anniversary of the signing of Treaty 6. Joey Pete is the Grand Chief of the Confederacy of Treaty 6 First Nations. He says the lack of representation from Premier Danielle Smith's government says a lot and goes to show the divide between First Nations and the government as the province approaches its fall referendum on whether it'll hold a binding vote on separating from Canada. Pete says it's more important than ever to recognize and honor the treaty.
2: It's built Canada. It's the framework of the Constitution. So how do you challenge that when they won't even sit with us? Like today, like I said earlier, where's our Minister of Indigenous Affairs? She's not even here. 150 years. Is that reconciliation? To me, it's not.
1: Indigenous Relations Minister Rajan Sani's office says the minister is currently away, but that she's committed to maintaining strong relationships and honoring the significant milestone anniversary. RCMP say a faulty extension cord caused a small fire last week at a farm near Lunenburg where 10,000 chickens died last month. Police say the fire was accidental, caused minor damage, and did not injure anyone. The chickens died July 25th after someone broke into a barn and deliberately shut off ventilation fans, causing temperatures to rise to 37 degrees. RCMP say no charges have been laid in that case due to a lack of evidence and are asking the public for any information. And in entertainment, the Greenville County Coroner's Office said Monday that actress Hayden Panettiere was found in cardiac arrest. The coroner's office said an autopsy was completed and that no signs of trauma were discovered that would have contributed to the death. The coroner's office added that Panettiere's official cause and manner of death remain pending further investigation and the completion of additional studies.
3: Police in Greenville, South Carolina say that they responded to a 911 call from an acquaintance at an apartment building on Sunday, which is where Hayden Panettiere was staying. First responders found the actress in cardiac arrest but were unable to revive her. An autopsy found no signs of trauma, and police say there were no signs of foul play or suspicious circumstances. But of course, an investigation into the cause and manner of death is still ongoing.
1: That was ABC's Stephanie Ramos on the Start Here podcast. This is the Canadian Press. In sports, Wilson Contreras and Mickey Gasper homered. All nine Boston starters drove in at least one run, and the Red Sox dismantled the visiting Arizona Diamondbacks 11-1 on Monday. Four American amateurs earned the final four spots in this week's CPKC Women's Open through Monday's final qualifier. Ayn Kim, Kelly Zhang, Honorine Ferry, and Grace Lee will be included in the field of 156 players who tee off Wednesday at the Royal Mayfair Golf Club in Edmonton. Brooke Henderson of Smiths Falls, Ontario, is the defending Canadian Open champion. And Serena and Venus Williams played their first doubles match together since the 2022 U.S. Open and lost a thriller to Marta Kostyuk and Peyton Stearns on Monday night at the Cincinnati Open. After splitting the first two sets, the sisters nearly recovered from a 6-love deficit in the match tiebreaker before a double fault by Venus ended their doubles appearance in a non-Grand Slam event since the Italian Open in 2016. From the Canadian Press, I'm David Augustine.
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0: Good morning, it's 5:30. I'm Tim Durkin with your CJBQ News Update. We're looking at a pleasant day today, mainly sunny and humid as well. Full weather details are coming up. The Joint Rescue Coordination Center in Trenton says plane debris has been located on Wolf Lake in Queen Elizabeth Provincial Park. The JRCC at 8 Wing is now turning the case over to the OPP as a missing persons case. A massive rescue operation had been in effect since Friday for a missing 73-year-old aviator who left Oshawa Airport on Friday. A Belleville man arrested after a chair thrown through the glass door of a local business on Front Street. Here's Alan Michael Steele.
1: The Belleville Police Service responded to a report of mischief on Saturday at around 7 a.m. It was reported that a man had thrown a chair through the glass door of a local business before fleeing the area on foot. Through an investigation, officers identified a suspect and located him nearby shortly afterward. As a result of that investigation, 46-year-old Randolph Bienes of no fixed address was arrested and charged with mischief, damages property, and failed to comply with a probation order. He was released on an undertaking with a court date set for October. For Quinty News, I'm Alan Michael Steele.
0: The deadline approaching for a new round of 50% tariffs on a range of Canadian goods announced by President Donald Trump. The dairy farmers of Canada warned last week against any concessions on milk products, arguing a bad deal is not worth the cost. The Canadian Beekeepers Federation said the tariff would be devastating and would likely cause prices to crash and force farms into bankruptcy. The levy is set to take effect tomorrow. Prime Minister Mark Carney says he expects to speak with the president before then. Durham Regional Police say a woman was seriously injured after a crash at Bowmanville. Officers responded to a single vehicle crash in the area of Energy Drive and Holt Road on Monday morning. They say a 38-year-old woman driving a Nissan Sentra lost control and struck a hydro pole. Police say the driver taken to hospital with serious but non-life-threatening injuries. The Canadian Civil Liberties Association and the Criminal Lawyers Association challenging constitutionality of a new cash bail system in the province. New rules set to take effect this week require people accused of a crime and granted bail to provide a cash security deposit upon release. They say the law violates the Constitution because it encroaches on federal jurisdiction and a section of the Charter ensuring a right to not be denied reasonable bail without just cause. The slate of municipal election candidates for school board trustee and some boards under provincial supervision set to be thinner than in the past, as would-be contenders face the prospect of running for a job they may not be able to do. Education Minister Paul Calandra has taken provincial control of 8 schools. Former Toronto Catholic Board Chair Marcus DiDomenico is set to register for re-election in his ward and hopes to see a fuller slate of candidates for the sake of democracy.
2: Public participation in elections for every level is super important. Trustees have been made sort of the fall guy for government underfunding, which is massive.
0: Calandra has said the boards are under supervision due to financial mismanagement and dysfunction, and they will be returned to trustees once their houses are in order. That's the news. In sports, the Toronto Blue Jays open a 3-game series tonight at Tampa Bay against the Rays. Jose Soriano gets the ball for Toronto, a half game back of the final wild card spot. WNBA star Caitlin Clark and the Indiana Fever make their Canadian debut tonight. They visit the Toronto Tempo at Scotiabank Arena. At the Cincinnati Open, Leila Fernandez moved on to the round of 16 in doubles action. Félix Auger-Aliassime of Montreal plays in the men's singles round of 32 tonight. And FIFA's COO has reportedly left his role weeks after accusing President Gianni Infantino of deceiving staff with a World Cup sell-off plan. Mainly sunny, humid, 25 today. Tonight, partly cloudy, chance of showers, risk of a thunderstorm, humid, the low 19. Sun and cloud with a chance of a shower tomorrow, risk of a morning thunderstorm and 25. Thursday and Friday look great. 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

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Good morning to you. This beautiful Tuesday morning, 15 degrees Celsius out there right now. When you got the doors off the Jeep, though, you kind of need a sweater to get in. But I'm happy to be here to get you up and rolling with 800-CJBQ.

Follow the joke that became a global number one. Bachman Turner Overdrive. You ain't seen nothing yet. The stutter was actually a prank. It's absolute biggest hit that they had, You Ain't Seen Nothing Yet, was never meant to be released. Randy Bachman recorded the famous stuttering vocals strictly as a private joke to tease his brother Gary, who had a speech impediment. The record label forced them to actually add it, because originally they were going to leave it off of their Not Fragile album. And when they tried to re-record it without the stutter, it just lost all its magic. And there we have it. You Ain't Seen Nothing Yet with the stutter. That was a mistake, actually, and it ended up being a good one. Up next, some Blake Shelton. Song called Some Beach. Originally was written for Mr. Kenny Chesney by Rory Feek and Paul Overstreet.

0: Yes, Mr. Blake Shelton with Some Beach. I don't know if how well you know Mr. Kenny Chesney, but most of his album covers, there is definitely water in the background. He has quite a few beach-themed type albums. So when the songwriters Rory Feek and Paul Overstreet sat down to write the track, they had Kenny Chesney in mind. He was putting together a beach-themed album, and one of them blurted out the phrase, Some Beach, and they ran with it. They started giggling like schoolboys and sang the melody straight into their cell phone. The verse about, or the bridge, actually, about the real the toothache. It was actually a real-life toothache. It's the final verse, where the dentist starts drilling before the Novocaine kicks in. It wasn't completely made up. Co-writer Paul Overstreet was fighting a massive, agonizing toothache during the writing session. So they threw it in, real-life pain, right into the song. fun facts. I'm Robin Scott, your Sunday Classics host. It looks like we're going to have a nice day today. Mainly sunny and humid, a high of 25, currently 15 degrees Celsius right now. Tonight's going to be partly cloudy, chance of showers, risk of thunderstorm, humid, and drop down to around 19. Now, tomorrow's going to be sun and cloud, a chance of showers again, a risk of a morning thunderstorm, high of 25. Thursday is sunshine. Friday is sunshine, both sitting 25, 26 degrees. Saturday, it's going to be cloudy with a chance of showers, a high of 25. Sunday, cloudy, chance of showers, a high of 22. We're sitting at 5:49 a.m. It is Tuesday. It's not Sunday. I'm Robin Scott, filling in Brian DeCare on your hometown radio, 800 CJBQ.
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0: Good morning. It's 6 o'clock. I'm Tim Durkin with your CJBQ News Update. A pleasant day in the Quinte region today. Nice sunshine. Full weather forecast is coming up. 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Highway 37, 10 minutes north of the 401.
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1: 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Highway 37, 10 minutes north of the 401.
0: Reports have confirmed a fatal outcome following Sunday's two-vehicle wreck on Highway 62 between Limerick and LaMabe. Emergency crews responded around 6 p.m. Both cars careened off the road. The crash snarled weekend traffic for hours. The detour finally lifted around 1:30 yesterday morning. The identities of those involved, the cause of the crash, and whether there's charges, not public at this time. A disciplinary hearing into internal police conduct charges against Constables Paul Fike and Jeffrey Smith have been adjourned until October. It is to allow for discovery items to be exchanged between legal counsel. Constables Fike and Smith face conduct charges under the Police Services Act related to the 2019 incident involving the arrest of Tyann Denega man Mario Baptiste Jr. inside a Taco Bell. The hearing set for October 26th. A Belleville woman arrested on a charge of assaulting a peace officer. Here's Alana Cameron.
4: Officers responded to a call Sunday evening in the city's East End, where a female left her residence and refused to return despite being bound by conditions. When police arrived, they spoke with the female and subsequently transported her to a local hospital for treatment of minor injuries. While at the hospital, the female became uncooperative and allegedly spat on a police officer. A 26-year-old Belleville woman was arrested and charged with assault of a peace officer and three counts of failed to comply with the probation order. Alana Cameron, Quinte News.
0: Northumberland OPP asking for the public's help identifying a suspicious person. Saturday, officers received a report of an unknown man entering a room on Prince Edward Street in Brighton. After being spotted inside the home, police say the individual left the property on a bicycle. The OPP has released an image of the suspect you can find at quintenews.com. The House of Commons Public Safety Committee will hold hearings on Canada's security screening process after the arrest of a Canadian NATO intern in Belgium on charges of espionage. Conservative MP Dane Lloyd proposed the hearings, saying they're meant to strengthen confidence in Canada's national security system. Liberal and Bloc members of the committee supported the motion. A federal source has identified the suspect as Biwi Zhang, though Belgian officials have not publicly named the person charged. Quebec and Newfoundland and Labrador have come to a tentative energy deal that could end years of frosty relations. It outlines plans for Hydro-Quebec and Newfoundland and Labrador Hydro to divvy up power from the Churchill Falls Generating Station with help from the federal government. The Prime Minister announced the deal yesterday in St. John's.
5: And as part of this agreement, the Government of Canada will help finance the new transmission lines that will link this clean energy to users in Labrador, in Quebec. Because, yes, we love these windswept lands.
0: Carney added the negotiations with the U.S. are intense and delicate right now and says he will not discuss details in public, but what he did say is this energy deal will be talked about with the president today. That's the news. CJBQ radar weather, mainly sunny today, humid, the high 27, partly cloudy tonight, a chance of showers, risk of a thunderstorm, humid, the low 18. Tomorrow, sun and cloud, a chance of showers, risk of a morning thunderstorm in 25. For Thursday and Friday, we're looking at mainly sunny days, the high 26. Right now at 10 South Front Street in downtown Belleville, we're sitting at 16. 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
6: Good morning. It's a clear drive on the 401 in both directions. Belleville and Trenton streets look good. Highway 62 and 37 are also doing well in both directions. Highway 49 is also clear. 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With the latest traffic, I'm Antonia Altavante.
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0: With 7 wins in their last 10 games, the Toronto Blue Jays are only a half game out of a wild card berth as they open 6 games in 6 days. The road trip beginning in Florida against the AL East leading Tampa Bay Rays, who halted a 3-game losing streak last night. Right-hander Jose Soriano starts on the mound for the Jays. 4 games in the WNBA tonight, including a first. Indiana Fever star Caitlin Clark and Sophie Cunningham, they're both north of the border. As the Canuck team, the Toronto Tempo, host the Fever at Scotiabank Arena. Félix Auger-Aliassime of Montreal is playing in the round of 32 today at the Cincinnati Open. Yesterday, it was Leyla Fernandez of Laval and her doubles partner advancing to the round of 16 with a win. What a season it was for the Belleville Bearcats U13 AA team. They completed a historic 2025-26 season. Their year, 55 wins, 3 losses, and an OWHA provincial championship. The victory over the East Ottawa Stars sealed a rare triple crown for Belleville, the East Division, and the OWHL Southern Championship as well. Head coach Maddie Cronkwright.
10: Those harder moments along the journey are what makes good players great. Being able to watch them throw their gloves up and lift that trophy at provincials was something that was incredibly special. And
0: Sophie Coles anchored the defense, 10 regular season shutouts in goal, just 11 goals across 22 games. South Hastings Baseball League action last night. Ewan's Poline defeated the Reed McGinnis Water Solution Young Guns 13-1 to win game one of their semifinal series. Mark Rosati pitched a complete game, giving up just 4 hits with 9 strikeouts. Tonight, the Rhino lining Rockies meeting Tyendinaga in the other semifinal. First pitch in Melrose is 7 o'clock. In Belleville women's fastball, EMS Tech defeated P38 Energy Propane 7-3. That allows them to advance to the final playoff game against Napanee tomorrow night. Joni Hoover pitched the win with 17 strikeouts and also hit a double. In the consolation game, Cy Sloan Contracting defeated Quinty Home Installations 13-4. Kelsey O'Connell, Cindy Meredith, and Shannon Williams each hit a double. Maddie Empey hit a double and had 3 ribbies as well. And that's sports. 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It's Showtime. Wind light, southwest 10 knots this afternoon, increasing to southwest 15 near midnight. Wind veering to northwest 15 tomorrow evening. Waves a half or less, building to a half meter to 1 meter overnight.
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0: Oh, Idle Eyes by Blue Train by Idle Eyes. My goodness, marbles in my mouth. Good morning. Good morning to you. I'm Robin Scott, your Sunday Classics host, filling in this week for Brian DeCare. Quick look at weather. Today and tonight, you will be able to soak up some, you'll be able to soak up some gorgeous tropical day, mainly sunshine and a warm, humid high of 27. Now, overnight, we're looking at a drop to 18 degrees Celsius under partly cloudy skies with a chance of a passing shower or a brief thunderstorm. While tomorrow, an early morning storm risks and a chance of showers throughout the day, but still a beautiful mix of sun and cloud and a high of 25. The golden stretch, Thursday and Friday, pure summer perfection, radiant sunshine and ideal high of 26 on Thursday, and Friday very much the same. Even it's a picture perfect sunny Friday, 26 again to kick off the weekend. Now the weekend, Saturday is going to be comfortable, you know, soft cloud covers, keeps the intense sun at bay. Expect a pleasant 25 with a casual chance of a rain shower. Sunday's going to be a mild, relaxing end to the week with cloud-filled skies and a slight chance of afternoon showers and a high of 22. 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
0: So as I said, there is a slight chance of some afternoon showers on Sunday. But, you know, the George Downing fish fry and corn roast will be happening at the Tamworth Arena. So, you know, you just slip inside for the afternoon. Who doesn't love a good fish fry? Not to mention music by the Land O'Lakes Cruisers. So that's this Sunday, August 23rd. Doors open at 2. Food will be served from 4 till 6. We're talking about 2 pieces of crispy fish, corn on the cob, potato salad, brown beans, bun, dessert, and coffee, tea, or water. 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There is 50-50 draw, a silent auction from 2 until 5:30, and of course all the funds that they raise at this fundraiser go towards their community initiatives. So that's the Tamworth and District Lions Club raising some money with the George Downing fish fry and corn roast.
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Oh, Jimmy Cliff, I can see clearly now. The rain is gone. It is going to be a bright, sunshiny day. The bay looks absolutely gorgeous right now. It's like a sheet of glass out there. We'll save the

0: Good morning, it's 6:30. I'm Tim Durkin with your CJBQ News Update. Mainly sunny today, the high 27. 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
0: Reports indicate a Sunday evening crash we told you about yesterday.

0: morning in northern Hastings County is in fact fatal. Emergency crews responding around 6 p.m. Sunday between Limerick and Lamob. The major cottage country route shut down for several hours. Traffic detoured until the highway reopened early yesterday morning. Two vehicles careened off the road after hitting. Details on the victims, the cause of the crash, and potential charges not yet available. The deadline approaching for a new round of 50% tariffs on a range of Canadian goods announced by President Donald Trump. The dairy farmers of Canada warned last week against any concessions on milk products, arguing a bad deal is not worth the cost. The Canadian Beekeepers Federation said the tariff would be devastating and would likely cause prices to crash and force farms into bankruptcy. The levy is set to take effect tomorrow. Prime Minister Mark Carney says he expects to speak with the president before then. Durham Regional Police say a woman was seriously injured after a crash at Bowmanville. Officers responded to a single vehicle crash in the area of Energy Drive and Holt Road on Monday morning. They say a 38-year-old woman driving a Nissan Sentra lost control and struck a hydropole. Police say the driver taken to hospital with serious but non-life-threatening injuries. The Canadian Civil Liberties Association and the Criminal Lawyers Association challenging constitutionality of a new cash bail system in the province. New rules set to take effect this week require people accused of a crime and granted bail to provide a cash security deposit upon release. They say the law violates the Constitution because it encroaches on federal jurisdiction and a section of the Charter ensuring a right to not be denied reasonable bail without just cause. The slate of municipal election candidates for school board trustee and some boards under provincial supervision set to be thinner than in the past, as would-be contenders face the prospect of running for a job they may not be able to do. Education Minister Paul Calandra has taken provincial control of 8 schools. Calandra has said the boards are under supervision due to financial mismanagement and dysfunction, and they will be returned to trustees once their houses are in order. With 19 candidates now registered for Quinte West's October 26th municipal election, the race is heating up ahead of this week's key deadline. Trevor McMillan for Trenton and Doug Harrington for Murray Ward are the latest contenders to file paperwork. Hopefuls running for mayor, council, and school board trustee have till 2 p.m. Friday to submit their nominations. On election night, CJBQ will have wall-to-wall coverage for Brighton and Quinte West, Belleville, the county, Tyendinega Township, Deserano, Napanee, Sterling Rawdon, Tweed, Center Hastings, Marmor and Lake, Madoc Township, and more. That's the news. CJBQ radar weather, mainly sunny today, humid, the high 27, partly cloudy tonight, a chance of showers, risk of a thunderstorm, humid, the low 18. Tomorrow, sun and cloud, a chance of showers, risk of a morning thunderstorm in 25. For Thursday and Friday, we're looking at mainly sunny days, the high 26. Right now at 10 South Front Street in downtown Belleville, we're sitting at 16. 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The Toronto Blue Jays have some big games continuing as they play teams above them in the playoff race. It continues tonight. They're 5-2 so far after having series wins against the Yankees and Red Sox. They're in Tampa Bay tonight to take on the Rays. Jose Soriano getting the ball first pitch is set for 6:40. Some hockey seasons are measured in wins, but the Belleville Bearcats U13AA team built a legacy that goes far beyond their 55 victories. Out of 60 games played this season, the squad lost just 3 times, becoming the second-ranked U13AA team in the country. They also included a provincial championship. One of their coaches, Maddie Cronkwright, spoke to Quinte News and says it's the losses that help you find the wins.
1: There's a quote in our student athlete gym at Brock University, where I obviously went to, that our team would worked out in, working out is hard, but losing is harder. It's so true. Like, the feeling that you feel after a big win is absolutely incredible, but the feeling that you feel after you just played your guts out and lost is something that feeling stays with you.
0: Cronkright was with the CIS Brock Badgers last year. The team also not only had the win provincially, they had league and area championships as well. South Hastings Baseball League playoffs, Curtis Short had a 3-run home run to help lead Ewan's pull line over Reed McGinnis Water Solution Young Guns 13-1 in game one of their semifinal series. Tonight, the Rhino Lining Rockies will meet Tyandonega. The Cardinals and Rockies go in game one of their semifinal, 7 o'clock in Melrose. In the consolation game for the Belleville Women's Fastball League, Maddie Empey and Ashley Legault split pitching duties, 8 combined strikeouts, as contracting defeated the Quinney Home Installations 13-4. Madison Micklejohn, Emily DiBallo, and Shannon Williams each hit a double to help EMS Tech beat P38 Energy 7-3. They advance to the championship game against Napanee tomorrow night. WNBA star Caitlin Clark and the Indiana Fever make their Canadian debut tonight. They visit the Toronto Tempo at Scotiabank Arena. That's Clark and Sophie Cunningham's first trip north of the border. Tip-off is 7 o'clock. FIFA's chief operating officer leaving his role. It has to do with the World Cup sell-off plan being accused by President Gianni Infantino. Félix Auger-Aliassime of Montreal in the round of 32 tonight at the Cincinnati Open. Last night, Leila Fernandez of Laval and her doubles partner advanced to the round of 16. And that's sports.
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4: 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Watering during the cooler parts of the day minimizes evaporation, ensuring your plants get the hydration they need, and at the same time, watering in the morning ensures that the leaves of your plants dry off during the day, which reduces the spread of fungal diseases like powdery mildew. Mulch is also your water-saving superhero. Spread a generous layer of about 3 inches deep around your plants to retain moisture, suppress the weeds, and maintain cooler soil temperatures. Also consider upgrading to a smart irrigation system. New technology helps to adjust watering schedules based on weather conditions, preventing unnecessary water wastage. And it might be time for a landscaping revolution. Opt for drought-resistant plants that thrive in your region. They not only survive with less water, but they also add beauty to your outdoor oasis. So as the summer heat intensifies, let's be water wise in our outdoor havens. By adopting these practices, we can ensure a blooming and sustainable landscape for everyone.

0: Call police. Don't stand so close to me. Right here on your hometown radio, 800-CJBQ. It's that time again. Time to check in with Mr. Kevin Williams, our radar weatherman. Good morning, Kevin. How are you?
1: Hello, Robin. Good morning to you. How are you doing?
0: I'm good. I drove the Jeep in today.
1: Okay. Yeah, all right.
0: I got the doors off, so like it needs all to be right. A good day today.
1: All right. I'm going to keep an eye on the sky. We'll see. We'll see. I think we're good.
0: Okay.
1: I think we have a nice day today, relatively low humidity. The sun will share the skies with clouds, but I think it's a pleasant day, a comfortable day. But weather systems continue moving at a pretty good clip, Robin. Our ex-weather maker, a front draped across southern Manitoba and Minnesota, comes east. It will be in range to bring us a few showers tomorrow, maybe a rumble of thunder. But it keeps on chugging away and clears on out for nice weather again Thursday and Friday and to start the weekend as it would appear. So mostly good news. So for today, the color is a mixture of clouds and sunshine. Not very humid. The air will be nice and dry, so very comfortable. The high 27. Should be a nice evening, but by this time tomorrow, maybe a shower or two in the area. The low 18. Tomorrow, rather cloudy. A few scattered showers, perhaps a rumble of thunder. The high 25. We're back to sunshine on Thursday with a high temperature of 26. Robin?
0: Well, we got to have the rain if we don't want the humidity to kind of relax a bit, right?
1: Well, yeah, and you know, this is the way the summer has gone. We've never really locked into any long stretches of dry weather. Always when it started to get dry, we'd get a round of showers. That's been the hallmark of this summer and this week as well. A dry day today, but some showery weather due tomorrow.
0: Well, I'll compromise. I will.
1: Okay.
0: Thank you so much, Kevin Williams, our radar weatherman.
1: Have a wonderful day, Robin.
0: Thank you.
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0: 6:50 a.m. Good morning. Good morning to you. I'm usually just Robin Scott, your Sunday Classics host, but I'm in filling in this week for Brian DeCare. If you're just getting up, it is not Sunday. Don't reset your alarm. Get up, girl. Get up. We've got a beautiful day ahead of us. Nothing but sunshine, a high of 27. So if you've got somewhere to go, today's the day to do it. Take us along with you. 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

0: Good morning, it's 7 o'clock. I'm Tim Durkin with your CJBQ News Update. 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
0: Reports have confirmed a fatal outcome following Sunday's two-vehicle wreck on Highway 62. Crews responded around 6 p.m. after both cars careened off the road between Limerick and Lamob. The crash gnarled weekend traffic for hours before detours finally lifted around 1:30 Monday morning. The cause of the crash, the identities of those involved, not yet been made public. A disciplinary hearing into internal police conduct charges against Constables Paul Fike and Jeffrey Smith have been adjourned till October. It's to allow for discovery items to be exchanged between legal counsel. Constables Fike and Smith face conduct charges under the Police Services Act. It's related to the 2019 incident involving the arrest of Tyandanega man Mario Baptiste Jr. inside Taco Bell. The disciplinary hearing set for October 26th. A traffic stop in the county resulted in the seizure of cocaine and charges against four people. The East Region Community Street Crime Unit and Prince Edward Detachment members conducted a traffic stop last Wednesday, seizing suspected cocaine, cash, and other items. 50-year-old Marty Coughlin, 44-year-old Michael Marks, 58-year-old Peter Norton and 31-year-old Jody Wells, all of the county, were arrested and charged with possession for the purpose of trafficking. A Belleville woman arrested on a charge of assaulting a peace officer. Here's veteran reporter Alana Cameron.
4: Officers responded to a call Sunday evening in the city's East End, where a female left her residence and refused to return despite being bound by conditions. When police arrived, they spoke with the female and subsequently transported her to a local hospital for treatment of minor injuries. While at the hospital, the female became uncooperative and allegedly spat on a police officer. A 26-year-old Belleville woman was arrested and charged with assault of a peace officer and three counts of failed to comply with the probation order. Alana Cameron, Quinty News.
0: Northumberland OPP asking for the public's help in identifying a suspicious person. Saturday, officers received the report of an unknown male entering a home on Prince Edward Street in Brighton. Police say the individual left the property on a bicycle after being spotted by the resident. The OPP has released an image, which you can find at Quinty News Online. A 22-year-old Belleville man arrested in two separate East End Belleville incidents. Here's Alan Michael Steele.
5: The Belleville Police Service first responded to a residence in the city's East End regarding a weapons incident on Friday at around 8:24 p.m. When officers arrived, it was reported that a man had pointed a knife at another person. After a brief foot chase, a 22-year-old Belleville man was arrested and charged with assault with a weapon and then released on an undertaking. A few days later on Sunday at around 9:50 p.m., Belleville Police responded to the same residence regarding a disturbance involving the same man. As a result of that investigation, the 22-year-old Belleville man was arrested and charged with assault and uttering threats to cause death or bodily harm. This time he was held for a bail hearing. For Quinty News, I'm Alan Michael Steele.
0: A Belleville man arrested after a chair thrown through a glass door of a local business on Front Street. It happened Saturday evening. 46-year-old Randolph Bieni of no fixed address arrested and charged with mischief. That's the news. Remember, you can get the latest news anytime at quinnynews.com. 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I'm Tim Durkin in the Quinty News Center. 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
6: CJBQ Radar Weather.
3: Here's our forecast for the Quinney area. Nice day today, a fair amount of sunshine, relatively low humidity, the high 27. Partly cloudy and pleasant this evening, clouding up overnight tonight. There may be a shower toward daybreak, the low 18. Cloudy tomorrow with a few scattered showers, perhaps a rumble of thunder, the high 25, and then mostly sunny Thursday with a high of 26. From the CJBQ Radar Weather Center, I'm Kevin Williams.
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7: It's a clear drive on the 401 in both directions. Belleville and Trenton streets look good. Highway 62 and 37 also move well, and Highway 49 is clear in both directions. I'm not seeing any heavy construction-related delays yet. 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Detox, retox, recover. WhitewaterBeerSpa.ca. With the latest traffic, I'm Antonia Altabonte.
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0: With 7 wins in their last 10 games, the Toronto Blue Jays are only a half game out of a wild card berth as they open 6 games in 6 days, the road trip beginning in Florida against the AL East leading Tampa Bay Rays, who halted a 3-game losing streak last night. Right-hander Jose Soriano starts on the mound for the Jays. 4 games in the WNBA tonight, including a first. Indiana Fever star Caitlin Clark and Sophie Cunningham, they're both north of the border. As the Canuck team, the Toronto Tempo, host the Fever at Scotiabank Arena. Félix Auger-Aliassime of Montreal is playing in the round of 32 today at the Cincinnati Open. Yesterday, it was Leila Fernandez of Laval and her doubles partner advancing to the round of 16 with a win. What a season it was for the Belleville Bearcats U13AA team. They completed a historic 2025-26 season. Their year, 55 wins, 3 losses, and an OWHA provincial championship. The victory over the East Ottawa Stars sealed a rare triple crown for Belleville, the East Division, and the OWHL Southern Championship as well. Head coach Maddie Cronkwright.
9: Those harder moments along the journey are what makes good players great. Being able to watch them throw their gloves up and lift that trophy at provincials was something that was incredibly special. And
0: Sophie Coles anchored the defense, 10 regular season shutouts in goal, just 11 goals across 22 games. South Hastings Baseball League action last night. Ewan's Pole Line defeated the Reed McGinnis Water Solution Young Guns 13-1 to win game one of their semifinal series. Mark Rosati pitched a complete game, giving up just 4 hits with 9 strikeouts. Tonight, the Rhino Lining Rockies meeting Ty Andanega in the other semifinal. First pitch in Melrose is 7 o'clock. In Belleville Women's Fastball, EMS Tech defeated P38 Energy Propane 7-3. That allows them to advance to the final playoff game against Napanee tomorrow night. Joni Hoover pitched the win with 17 strikeouts and also hit a double. In the consolation game, Cy Sloan Contracting defeated Quinty Home Installations 13-4. Kelsey O'Connell, Cindy Meredith, and Shannon Williams each hit a double. Maddie Empey hit a double and had 3 ribbies as well. And that's sports.
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0: Mr. Elton John, your song, right here on your hometown radio, 800 CJBQ. Good morning. Good morning to you if you're just joining us. I'm Robin Scott, filling in this week for Brian DeCare. Quick look at weather today. Soak up a gorgeous day. With mainly sunny skies and a warm, humid high of 27 degrees Celsius. Now, overnight, we're looking at a drop of 18 degrees under partly cloudy skies with just a chance of a passing shower or brief thunderstorm closer to the morning. Speaking of the morning, Wednesday, there's chances of early morning storms and a chance of showers throughout the day with a mix of sun and cloud, a high of 25. Now, Thursday and Friday are looking absolutely beautiful, pure summer perfection, a radiant sunshine and an ideal high of 26. Friday, even warmer and a picture perfect sunny Friday hitting 26 to kick off the weekend. Now, Saturday, you expect a pleasant 25 and some cloud cover and a chance of rain showers. And then Sunday, an end to the week with cloud-filled skies, a slight chance of an afternoon shower and a high of 22. 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
0: Now, 15 degrees Celsius, 7:15 a.m. Birthday Bash is coming up next.
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0: Oh, it's that time again. Time for the birthday bash, albeit a short one this morning. I only have two birthdays to celebrate this morning. Joan Marvin, happy birthday to you. 92 years young today. Happy, happy birthday. A special message reads, such a wonderful day to celebrate Joan Marvin's 92nd birthday. Hugs, blessings, and sending lots of love your way. Embrace your day. Love from your family and friends. 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Tim is celebrating his birthday today, 54 years old today. Special message reads, wishing Tim Williams a happy 54th birthday. Have a great day. 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

Gino Vanelli with Just a Motion Away right here on 800 CJBQ. So tonight's the night. The Music in the Park over in Wellington. They have Instant Rivalry to entertain you tonight. And that's starts at 6 p.m. Get yourself a hot dog, take a lawn chair, and support the Lions Club of Wellington. I'm Robin Scott, filling in this week for Brian DeCare. We're going to let this

0: Good morning, it's 7:30. I'm Tim Durkin with your CJBQ News Update. Mainly sunny, 27 the top temp today. 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
0: Reports indicate a Sunday evening crash we told you about yesterday morning in northern Hastings County is in fact fatal. Emergency crews responding around 6 p.m. Sunday between Limerick and Lamob. The major cottage country route shut down for several hours. Traffic detoured until the highway reopened early yesterday morning. Two vehicles careened off the road after hitting. Details on the victims, the cause of the crash, and potential charges not yet available. A Belleville man arrested after a chair thrown through the glass door of a local business on Front Street. Here's Alan Michael Steele.
2: The Belleville Police Service responded to a report of mischief

0: on Saturday at around 7 a.m. It was reported that a man had thrown a chair through the glass door of a local business before fleeing the area on foot. After an investigation, officers identified a suspect and located him nearby shortly afterward. As a result of that investigation, 46-year-old Randolph Bienes of no fixed address was arrested and charged with mischief, damages property, and failed to comply with a probation order. He was released on an undertaking with a court date set for October. For Quinty News, I'm Alan Michael Steele.
1: The deadline approaching for a new round of 50% tariffs on a range of Canadian goods announced by President Donald Trump. The dairy farmers of Canada warned last week against any concessions on milk products, arguing a bad deal is not worth the cost. The Canadian Beekeepers Federation said the tariff would be devastating and would likely cause prices to crash and force farms into bankruptcy. The levy is set to take effect tomorrow. Prime Minister Mark Carney says he expects to speak with the president before then. Durham Regional Police say a woman was seriously injured after a crash at Bowmanville. Officers responded to a single vehicle crash in the area of Energy Drive and Holt Road on Monday morning. They say a 38-year-old woman driving a Nissan Sentra lost control and struck a hydropole. Police say the driver taken to hospital with serious but non-life-threatening injuries. The Canadian Civil Liberties Association and the Criminal Lawyers Association challenging constitutionality of a new cash bail system in the province. New rules set to take effect this week require people accused of a crime and granted bail to provide a cash security deposit upon release. They say the law violates the Constitution because it encroaches on federal jurisdiction and a section of the Charter ensuring a right to not be denied reasonable bail without just cause. With 19 candidates now registered for Quinte West's October 26th municipal election, the race is heating up ahead of this week's key deadline. Trevor McMillan for Trenton and Doug Harrington for Murray Ward are the latest contenders to file paperwork. Hopefuls running for mayor, council, and school board trustee have till 2 p.m. Friday to submit their nominations. On election night, CJBQ will have wall-to-wall coverage for Brighton and Quinte West. Belleville, the county, Tyendinega Township, Deserano, Napanee, Sterling Rawdon, Tweed, Center Hastings, Marmor and Lake, Madoc Township, and more. That's the news. CJBQ radar weather, mainly sunny today, humid, the high 27, partly cloudy tonight, a chance of showers, risk of a thunderstorm, humid, the low 18. Tomorrow, sun and cloud, a chance of showers, risk of a morning thunderstorm in 25. For Thursday and Friday, we're looking at mainly sunny days, the high 26. Right now at 10 South Front Street in downtown Belleville, we're sitting at 16. 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The Toronto Blue Jays have some big games continuing as they play teams above them in the playoff race. It continues tonight. They're 5-2 so far after having series wins against the Yankees and Red Sox. They're in Tampa Bay tonight to take on the Rays. Jose Soriano getting the ball first pitch is set for 6:40. Some hockey seasons are measured in wins, but the Belleville Bearcats U13AA team built a legacy that goes far beyond their 55 victories. Out of 60 games played this season, the squad lost just three times, becoming the second-ranked U13AA team in the country. They also included a provincial championship. One of their coaches, Maddie Cronkwright, spoke to Quinte News and says it's the losses that help you find the wins.
2: There's a quote in our student athlete gym at Brock University, where I obviously went to, that our team would worked out, and working out is hard, but losing is harder. It's so true. Like, the feeling that you feel after a big win is absolutely incredible, but the feeling that you feel after you just played your guts out and lost is something that feeling stays with you.
1: Cronkwright was with the CIS Brock Badgers last year. The team also not only had the win provincially, they had league and area championships as well. South Hastings Baseball League playoffs. Curtis Short had a three-run home run to help lead Ewan's pull line over Reed McGinnis Water Solution Young Guns 13-1 in Game 1 of their semifinal series. Tonight, the Rhino Lining Rockies will meet Tyandonega. The Cardinals and Rockies go in Game 1 of their semifinal, 7 o'clock in Melrose. In the consolation game for the Belleville Women's Fastball League, Maddie Empey and Ashley Legault split pitching duties, 8 combined strikeouts, as contracting defeated the Quinney Home Installations 13-4. Madison Micheljohn, Emily DiBallo, and Shannon Williams each hit a double to help EMS Tech beat P38 Energy 7-3. They advance to the championship game against Napanee tomorrow night. WNBA star Caitlin Clark and the Indiana Fever make their Canadian debut tonight. They visit the Toronto Tempo at Scotiabank Arena. That's Clark and Sophie Cunningham's first trip north of the border. Tip-off is 7 o'clock. FIFA's chief operating officer leaving his role. It has to do with the World Cup sell-off plan being accused by President Gianni Infantino. Félix Auger-Aliassime of Montreal in the round of 32 tonight at the Cincinnati Open. Last night, Leila Fernandez of Laval and her doubles partner advanced to the round of 16. And that's sports.
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0: Trooper, boys in the bright white sports car, right here on your hometown radio, 800-CJBQ. Good morning to you. It looks like we've got a beautiful day ahead of us, but that's not all. And I think we should check in with Mr. Kevin Williams and see what we have in store. Good morning, Kevin.
1: Hey there, Robin. Thank you, and good morning, and a good morning to all. It is a pretty nice morning going for us, and a pretty decent day is coming up today. High pressure should deliver enough sun to boost temperatures into the mid or upper 20s. Humidity stays low, but tomorrow, a change. A front comes in from Manitoba. It will deliver a few showers, maybe a rumble of thunder, but it keeps on moving. It clears out tomorrow night, and we're back to sunshine and pleasant conditions for Thursday and Friday. So here's how we wrap it up and spell it out in forecast form for the day today. Pleasant. A mixture of clouds and sunshine, but ultimately more sun than clouds. Low humidity, the high 27. Pleasant this evening, clouding up overnight, maybe a shower toward daybreak, the low 18. It'll be cloudy tomorrow with a few scattered showers, maybe a rumble of thunder, the high 25, and then mostly sunshine for Thursday, the high 26. From the CJBQ Radar Weather Center, I'm meteorologist Kevin Williams.
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0: Well, one of the great things about the concerts on the Bay, the Lions Club of Belleville, is they've got that big pavilion. 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Can't go wrong. I'm Robin Scott, filling in for Brian DeCare right here on 800-CJBQ.
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0: Ah, Foreigner with I Want to Know What Love Is. Definitely their number one ballad, that's for sure. It is rumored that that song, I Want to Know What Love Is, when they brought in the New Jersey Mass Choir to sing the backing vocals, the song was so powerful that it allegedly moved the choir members to tears right there in the studio. There's nothing like being in a special moment like that. It really definitely shows the talents. Founder Mick Jones, he was also a legendary producer. He actually produced Van Halen's massive 1986 5150 album. I'm Robin Scott filling in for Brian DeCare here on 800 CJBQ. 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
2: Is it hard for you to say, I'm sorry? I'm Dr. Julie Galthorpe with In the Moment. A good apology is something that is genuine and accepts responsibility for the wrong. Apologies are a powerful tool in resolving conflict, so if you struggle with offering an I'm sorry, it's time to reset. New research suggests that people who won't apologize have a need for power in relationships. They also have an orientation that pays more attention to self than others. This means they might not even notice that they've hurt someone or, although they know, the primary goal is to protect themselves and their image. Contrary to the desired outcome of protecting one's image, avoiding apologies prevents resolution and increases powerful feelings from the hurt party. Therefore, if this is you, realize you can change. 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Far from being a sign of weakness, the ability to apologize is a sign of security and confidence. 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If you have hurt someone by your words, action, or lack of action, say the truth. 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I'm sorry. For further information, follow us on all social media at Galthorpe Therapists.
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15: Good morning, I'm Tim Durkin. Mainly sunny, 27 the top temp. News, sports, weather on the way. 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
15: Reports have confirmed a fatal outcome following Sunday's two-vehicle wreck on Highway 62. Crews responded around 6 p.m. after both cars careened off the road between Limerick and Lamob. The crash gnarled weekend traffic for hours before detours finally lifted around 1:30 Monday morning. The cause of the crash, the identities of those involved, not yet been made public. A disciplinary hearing into internal police conduct charges against Constables Paul Fike and Jeffrey Smith have been adjourned till October. It's to allow for discovery items to be exchanged between legal counsel. Constables Fike and Smith face conduct charges under the Police Services Act. It's related to the 2019 incident involving the arrest of Tyandanega man Mario Baptiste Jr. inside Taco Bell. The disciplinary hearing set for October 26th. A traffic stop in the county resulted in the seizure of cocaine and charges against four people. The East Region Community Street Crime Unit and Prince Edward Detachment members conducted a traffic stop last Wednesday, seizing suspected cocaine, cash, and other items. 50-year-old Marty Coughlin, 44-year-old Michael Marks, 58-year-old Peter Norton and 31-year-old Jody Wells, all of the county, were arrested and charged with possession for the purpose of trafficking. A Belleville woman arrested on a charge of assaulting a peace officer. Here's veteran reporter Alana Cameron.
18: Officers responded to a call Sunday evening in the city's East End, where a female left her residence and refused to return despite being bound by conditions. When police arrived, they spoke with the female and subsequently transported her to a local hospital for treatment of minor injuries. While at the hospital, the female became uncooperative and allegedly spat on a police officer. A 26-year-old Belleville woman was arrested and charged with assault of a peace officer and three counts of failed to comply with the probation order. Alana Cameron, Quinte News.
15: Northumberland OPP asking for the public's help in identifying a suspicious person. Saturday, officers received the report of an unknown male entering a home on Prince Edward Street in Brighton. Police say the individual left the property on a bicycle after being spotted by the resident. The OPP has released an image, which you can find at Quinney News Online. A 22-year-old Belleville man arrested in two separate East End Belleville incidents. Here's Alan Michael Steele.
19: The Belleville Police Service first responded to a residence in the city's East End regarding a weapons incident on Friday at around 8:24 p.m. When officers arrived, it was reported that a man had pointed a knife at another person. After a brief foot chase, a 22-year-old Belleville man was arrested and charged with assault with a weapon and then released on an undertaking. A few days later on Sunday at around 9:50 p.m., Belleville Police responded to the same residence regarding a disturbance involving the same man. As a result of that investigation, the 22-year-old Belleville man was arrested and charged with assault and uttering threats to cause death or bodily harm. This time he was held for a bail hearing. For Quinty News, I'm Alan Michael Steele.
15: A Belleville man arrested after a chair thrown through a glass door of a local business on Front Street. It happened Saturday evening. 46-year-old Randolph Bieni of no fixed address arrested and charged with mischief. Quebec and Newfoundland and Labrador have come to a tentative energy deal that would end years of frosty relations. It outlines plans for Hydro-Quebec and Newfoundland and Labrador Hydro to divvy up power from the Churchill Falls generating station with help from the feds. The Prime Minister announced the deal yesterday.
20: And as part of this agreement, the Government of Canada will help finance the new transmission lines that will link this clean energy to users in Labrador, in Quebec. Because, yes, we love these windswept lands.
15: Carney says he expects to speak with the president today before tomorrow's tariff deadline, and that deal will come up.
20: The way this is being conducted is the type of generational investment that gets everyone's attention, even the president of the United States.
15: Carney added, the negotiations with the Americans very intense and delicate. The feds have moved to formally repeal the electric vehicle sales mandate introduced by Justin Trudeau.
21: But the more stringent emission standards Prime Minister Mark Carney promised to replace it with is not close to being finalized. The government said today it's only set to begin consultations on the new tailpipe standards in the fall, with draft regulations expected in early 2027. Ottawa forecasted the change would drive the adoption rate of EVs to 75% of new sales by 2035 and 90% by 2040. But environment groups say repealing the EV sales mandate without having the new tailpipe standards in place could jeopardize EV adoption in Canada. Diana Mussina, The Canadian Press.
15: The new Palestinian ambassador to Ottawa says Canada's recognition of the state of Palestine has been, quote, pivotal for her people and upholding international law. But Feda Abdel Hadi says Canada must do more to end Israel's occupation.
22: My message to Canadians is that they do have a role in giving hope to the Palestinian people. The Canadian government's positions in the past year have reflected a better understanding of the plight of the Palestinian people.
15: Abdel Hadi's predecessor finished her posting last fall. An Alberta chief calling for more respect from Premier Danielle Smith's government after the Indigenous Relations Minister missed a marquee event marking the 150th anniversary of the signing of Treaty 6. The event is the first of many planned at Edmonton throughout the week. To mark the anniversary, there's a reenactment of the treaty signing as well. Defense Secretary Pete Hegseth says he's proud of the recruitment numbers of the U.S. military. He said enlistment rates are a reflection of America's confidence in the Trump administration. The military has had steady recruitment, but more often than not, who is in the White House has less to do with why they join. The numbers of people registered to run in Quinte West municipal election now standing at 19. Yesterday, two more candidates filed paperwork. Trevor McMillan approved to run in Trenton Ward, Doug Harrington in Murray Ward. The deadline is 2 p.m. Friday to run for mayor, council, or school board trustee. A community-wide effort in the Quinte region has successfully delivered aid to families recovering from Hurricane Melissa in Jamaica. The initiative brought together the Belleville Caribbean Festival Committee, local emergency services, 800-CJBQ, and community partners. Belleville police say the shipped relief items have officially arrived and been distributed to impacted areas. The Center for Workforce Development's hosting a pair of free identification and employment clinics in Hastings County. Here's Alan Michael Steele.
0: The clinics will help vulnerable, low-income, and unhoused individuals access the identification, employment supports, and community services they need to move forward. The first clinic will be on MADOC on Tuesday at the MADOC Kiwanis Club, while the second will be on Thursday at the St. John's Anglican Church in Bancroft. Both events run from 9:30 a.m. to 3 p.m. Eligible attendees can access support with obtaining or replacing key identification documents, job search assistance, and connections to housing supports, among other assistance. No appointment or registration is required. For Quinty News, I'm Alan Michael Steele.
15: A Belleville business has expanded in the GTA. McDougall Insurance Brokers has acquired Mississauga-based brokerage Insurance Land, Inc. through Dulaban Insurance Brokers. Executive VP Lauren McDougall emphasized that adding another family business aligns with the company's shared culture and commitment to community-driven service. 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I'm Tim Durkin in the Quinny News Center. 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
2: Here's our forecast for the Quinny area. Nice day today, a fair amount of sunshine, relatively low humidity, the high 27. Partly cloudy and pleasant this evening, clouding up overnight tonight. There may be a shower toward daybreak, the low 18. Cloudy tomorrow with a few scattered showers, perhaps a rumble of thunder, the high 25. And then mostly sunny Thursday with a high of 26. From the CJBQ Radar Weather Center, I'm Kevin Williams.
18: And we're currently sitting at 15 degrees Celsius. So let's take a look at traffic.
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23: We're doing well on Belleville and Trenton streets. Highways 62 and 37 look good in both directions. The 401 is also clear and Highway 49. I'm just seeing some construction-related volume now through County Road 15 and Bethesda Road. Looking for a little excitement? Try out the Ottawa River with Wilderness Tours. 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Ages 5 and up, wildernesstours.com. With the latest traffic, I'm Antonia Altabonte.
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15: With 7 wins in their last 10 games, the Toronto Blue Jays are only a half game out of a wild card berth as they open 6 games in 6 days, the road trip beginning in Florida against the AL East-leading Tampa Bay Rays, who halted a 3-game losing streak last night. Right-hander Jose Soriano starts on the mound for the Jays. 4 games in the WNBA tonight, including a first. Indiana Fever star Caitlin Clark and Sophie Cunningham, they're both north of the border. As the Canuck team, the Toronto Tempo, hosts the Fever at Scotiabank Arena. Félix Auger-Aliassime of Montreal is playing in the round of 32 today at the Cincinnati Open. Yesterday, it was Leila Fernandez of Laval and her doubles partner advancing to the round of 16 with a win. What a season it was for the Belleville Bearcats U13 AA team. They completed a historic 2025-26 season. Their year, 55 wins, 3 losses, and an OWHA provincial championship. The victory over the East Ottawa Stars sealed a rare triple crown for Belleville, the East Division, and the OWHL Southern Championship as well. Head coach Maddie Cronkwright.
3: Those harder moments along the journey are what makes good players great. Being able to watch them throw their gloves up and lift that trophy at provincials was something that was incredibly special. And
15: Sophie Coles anchored the defense, 10 regular season shutouts in goal, just 11 goals across 22 games. South Hastings Baseball League action last night. Ewan's Poline defeated the Reed McGinnis Water Solution Young Guns 13-1 to win game one of their semifinal series. Mark Rosati pitched a complete game, giving up just 4 hits with 9 strikeouts. Tonight, the Rhino lining Rockies meeting Ty Andanega in the other semifinal. First pitch in Melrose is 7 o'clock. In Belleville women's fastball, EMS Tech defeated P38 Energy Propane 7-3. That allows them to advance to the final playoff game against Napanee tomorrow night. Joni Hoover pitched the win with 17 strikeouts and also hit a double. In the consolation game, Cy Sloan Contracting defeated Quinty Home Installations 13-4. Kelsey O'Connell, Cindy Meredith, and Shannon Williams each hit a double. Maddie Empey hit a double and had 3 ribbies as well. And that's sports.
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0: Well, that's I with Out on a Limb, right here on your hometown radio, 800 CJBQ. And after I leave, there is plenty of fun to be had. We've got the Lauren Brooker Show from 9 till 11, Monday through Friday. And then, of course, we've got Ted Bradford to entertain you until Freddie Vet comes in the late afternoon into the evening. I'm Robin Scott, usually just your Sunday Classics host, filling in this week for Brian DeCare on 800 CJBQ.
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0: Good morning, it's 8:30. I'm Tim Durkin with your CJBQ News Update. Mainly sunny, 27 the top temp. 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
0: Reports indicate a Sunday evening crash we told you about yesterday morning in northern Hastings County is in fact fatal. Emergency crews responding around 6 p.m. Sunday between Limerick and Lamob. The major cottage country route shut down for several hours. Traffic detoured until the highway reopened early yesterday morning. Two vehicles careened off the road after hitting. Details on the victims, the cause of the crash, and potential charges not yet available. The deadline approaching for a new round of 50% tariffs on a range of Canadian goods announced by President Donald Trump. The dairy farmers of Canada warned last week against any concessions on milk products, arguing a bad deal is not worth the cost. The Canadian Beekeepers Federation said the tariff would be devastating and would likely cause prices to crash and force farms into bankruptcy. The levy is set to take effect tomorrow. Prime Minister Mark Carney says he expects to speak with the president before then. Durham Regional Police say a woman was seriously injured after a crash at Bowmanville. Officers responded to a single vehicle crash in the area of Energy Drive and Holt Road on Monday morning. They say a 38-year-old woman driving a Nissan Sentra lost control and struck a hydrant.

0: Europol. Police say the driver taken to hospital with serious but non-life-threatening injuries. The Canadian Civil Liberties Association and the Criminal Lawyers Association challenging constitutionality of a new cash bail system in the province. New rules set to take effect this week require people accused of a crime and granted bail to provide a cash security deposit upon release. They say the law violates the Constitution because it encroaches on federal jurisdiction and a section of the Charter ensuring a right to not be denied reasonable bail without just cause. The slate of municipal election candidates for school board trustee and some boards under provincial supervision set to be thinner than in the past, as would-be contenders face the prospect of running for a job they may not be able to do. Education Minister Paul Calandra has taken provincial control of 8 schools. Calandra has said the boards are under supervision due to financial mismanagement and dysfunction, and they will be returned to trustees once their houses are in order. With 19 candidates now registered for Quinte West's October 26th municipal election, the race is heating up ahead of this week's key deadline. Trevor McMillan for Trenton and Doug Harrington for Murray Ward are the latest contenders to file paperwork. Hopefuls running for mayor, council, and school board trustee have till 2 p.m. Friday to submit their nominations. On election night, CJBQ will have wall-to-wall coverage for Brighton and Quinte West, Belleville, the county, Tyendinega Township, Deserano, Napanee, Sterling Rawdon, Tweed, Center Hastings, Marmor and Lake, Madoc Township, and more. That's the news. In sports, the Toronto Blue Jays open a 3-game series at Tampa Bay against the Rays tonight. Jose Soriano gets the ball. WNBA star Caitlin Clark and the Indiana Fever make their Canadian debut tonight at Scotiabank Arena against the Toronto Tempo. And FIFA's chief operating officer has reportedly left his role weeks after accusing President Gianni Infantino of deceiving staff with a World Cup sell-off plan. Mostly sunny today, humid, the high 27. Looking to tonight, we have a chance of a shower, risk of a thunderstorm, the low 18. Tomorrow, chance of showers, risk of a morning thunderstorm, some afternoon sunny periods in 25. Thursday and Friday, sunshine and 26. 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
1: A better life with Dr. Sanjay Gupta.
2: Whenever a health fix goes viral, it is worth investigating what the science says. A recent trend making the rounds is that taking a combination of over-the-counter allergy medications along with an antacid can help with hot flashes and other symptoms associated with menopause. Does it work? Well, CNN wellness contributor Dr. Lena Wen looked into it, and the short answer is, we don't really know. There's a theory involving histamine, but menopause symptoms are mostly driven by changing estrogen levels, and there are no solid clinical trials showing these drugs actually help. The concern, Wen says, is that leaning on an unproven fix can keep women from treatments we know do work, like hormone therapy. So, if your symptoms are disrupting your life, don't settle for a social media hack. Talk to your doctor about the proven options. I'm Dr. Sanjay Gupta, helping you live a better life.
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0: Miss Nelly Furtado. I'm Like a Bird. Right here on 800 CJBQ. So her debut album, Whoa Nelly, was like such a mix of pop and folk and hip hop. And it did earn her some Grammy Award for Best Female Pop Vocal Performance for that very song, I'm Like a Bird. She has done so many different things. She followed up with a folk leaning album, Folklore, in 2003. And that was honoring her Portuguese heritage. She did a Spanish album as well in 2009. She has been inducted into the Canadian Music Hall of Fame. She's just doing it all. She's doing it all. She's doing it well, too. Nelly Furtado. I'm Robin Scott, usually just your Sunday Classics host. Thank you so much for spending your time here with me while I fill in for Brian on your hometown radio, 800 CJBQ, celebrating 80 years on the air.
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0: Paul Chicago with Hard Habit to Break. Right here on 800-CJBQ. So today is one of those days you just gotta soak up that gorgeous weather. It's gonna be mainly sunny skies and a warm, humid high of 27 degrees Celsius. Overnight, looking at a drop around 18 degrees Celsius. Under pretty cloudy skies with a chance of a passing shower. A brief thunderstorm closer to Wednesday morning. So, of course, Wednesday morning, it may be a wet one to start off. And a mix of sun and cloud throughout the day with a high of 25. Thursday and Friday are looking beautiful. Summer perfection, if you ask me. Radiant sunshine, high of 26 both days. The weekend is going to be warm on Saturday, 25 degrees, cloud cover and a chance of a rain shower. Sunday, the end of your week, it's going to be cloud-filled skies and a slight chance of an afternoon shower with a high of 22. So not terrible, but you know, not as good as Thursday and Friday. They're going to be great days. If you've got somewhere you got to go and you want to do it on Thursday and Friday. And remember, you can always take us with you, cjbq.com. My time here is almost up, but don't go away. After the 9 o'clock news, we've got the Lauren Brooker Show from 9 till 11, Monday through Friday, right here on 800-CJBQ.
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0: Good morning, it's 9 o'clock. I'm Tim Durkin with your CJBQ News Update. Mainly sunny at 27, the top 10 today. 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
0: Reports have confirmed a fatal outcome following Sunday's two-vehicle wreck on Highway 62. Crews responded around 6 p.m. after both cars careened off the road between Limerick and Lamob. The crash gnarled weekend traffic for hours before detours finally lifted around 1:30 Monday morning. The cause of the crash, the identities of those involved, not yet been made public. A traffic stop in the county resulted in the seizure of cocaine and charges against four people. The East Region Community Street Crime Unit and Prince Edward Detachment members conducted a traffic stop last Wednesday, seizing suspected cocaine, cash, and other items. 50-year-old Marty Coughlin, 44-year-old Michael Marks, 58-year-old Peter Norton, and 31-year-old Jody Wells, all of the county, were arrested and charged with possession for the purpose of trafficking. A Belleville woman arrested on a charge of assaulting a peace officer. Here's veteran reporter Alana Cameron.
3: Officers responded to a call Sunday evening in the city's East End, where a female left her residence and refused to return despite being bound by conditions. When police arrived, they spoke with the female and subsequently transported her to a local hospital for treatment of minor injuries. While at the hospital, the female became uncooperative and allegedly spat on a police officer. A 26-year-old Belleville woman was arrested and charged with assault of a peace officer and three counts of failed to comply with the probation order. Alana Cameron, Quinty News.
0: The new Palestinian ambassador to Ottawa says Canada's recognition of the state of Palestine has been, quote, pivotal for her people and upholding international law. But Fayda Abdel Hadi says Canada must do more to end Israel's occupation.
4: My message to Canadians is that they do have a role in giving hope to the Palestinian people. The Canadian government's positions in the past year have reflected a better understanding of the plight of the Palestinian people.
0: Abdel Hadi's predecessor finished her posting last fall. An Alberta chief calling for more respect from Premier Daniel Smith's government after the Indigenous Relations Minister missed a marquee event marking the 150th anniversary of the signing of Treaty 6. The event is the first of many planned at Edmonton throughout the week. To mark the anniversary, there's a reenactment of the treaty signing as well. Defense Secretary Pete Hegseth says he's proud of the recruitment numbers of the U.S. military. He said enlistment rates are a reflection of America's confidence in the Trump administration. The military has had steady recruitment, but more often than not, who is in the White House has less to do with why they join. The numbers of people registered to run in Quinte West municipal election now standing at 19. Yesterday, two more candidates filed paperwork. Trevor McMillan approved to run in Trenton Ward, Doug Harrington in Murray Ward. The deadline is 2 p.m. Friday to run for mayor, council, or school board trustee. A community-wide effort in the Quinte region has successfully delivered aid to families recovering from Hurricane Melissa in Jamaica. The initiative brought together the Belleville Caribbean Festival Committee, local emergency services, 800-CJBQ, and community partners. Belleville police say the shipped relief items have officially arrived and been distributed to impacted areas. A Belleville business has expanded in the GTA. McDougall Insurance Brokers has acquired Mississauga-based brokerage Insurance Land, Inc. through Dulaban Insurance Brokers. Executive VP Lauren McDougall emphasized that adding another family business aligns with the company's shared culture and commitment to community-driven service. That's the news. In sports, the Toronto Blue Jays open a three-game series at Tampa Bay against the Rays tonight. Jose Soriano gets the ball. WNBA star Caitlin Clark and the Indiana Fever make their Canadian debut tonight at Scotiabank Arena against the Toronto Tempo. And FIFA's chief operating officer has reportedly left his role weeks after accusing President Gianni Infantino of deceiving staff with a World Cup sell-off plan. Mostly sunny today, humid, the high 27. Looking to tonight, we have a chance of a shower, risk of a thunderstorm, the low 18. Tomorrow, chance of showers, risk of a morning thunderstorm, some afternoon sunny periods in 25. Thursday and Friday, sunshine and 26. 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
7: Good morning. Happy Tuesday morning, 7 minutes after 9 o'clock. It's the 18th day of August 2026. And welcome to Talk Radio for the Quinte Region. My name is Lorne. Behind the glass today, none other than the head umpire for Major League Baseball, Ted Bradford. We've got a great show coming up for you today. A question we've been talking about on the Butter Report for quite a long time is, why is Australian beef cheaper? Well, guess what? We'll answer that question a little later in the show. Plus, involuntary addiction treatment. We've been talking about that for quite a long time, and there's a whole bunch of big city mayors here in the province of Ontario who say, yes, we want it. What about the mayor of Toronto? All that is coming up and more. But first, ladies and gentlemen, the bail system in the province of Ontario has made the news in many ways, and the province has changed some of the ways that they deal with bail. Keeping Criminals Behind Bars Act is the name of it, and to talk more about that is our lawyer extraordinaire, none other than Lawyer Mel. Good morning, sir.
8: Good morning, Lauren.
7: Welcome to the show. Before we get to the changes, and then we talk about some of the controversies a little bit, can we talk about what, I mean, people might not know what bail is because, you know, you just heard the theme to Law & Order. They may believe that what they see on TV or in a movie is how things work. But in Ontario and in Canada, and bail really is kind of a federal thing, and we'll get to that, but in Canada, everybody is presumed innocent and is assumed to be able to receive bail.
8: Yes, it's a constitutional right. It's within our Charter of Rights. And so reasonable bail is something because of the presumption of innocence. So, but what happens is there's a pledge normally made at the time of getting the release, if you are getting a release, and it's normally associated with with some amount set to make sure that you return to court on a given date, and it's a way of keeping control of the you so that you don't vanish, so to speak, despite the fact that you've been charged. The issue is we want to allow you to be released, but with certain conditions of the understanding is that if you fail to come, then whatever you've pledged previously, you never have to provide the money, but you've pledged through either yourself or through a surety then that could be subject to what they call estreatment. And that is a process by which the province would come after your surety or you to gain the money that was supposed to be pledged and get that money because you've breached your condition.
7: Right.
8: But that was after the fact. That would never be beforehand. It wouldn't be that you were required to come up with the actual cash at the time of your release. This new law, and I'm guessing, Lauren, I'm guessing that it will not be around very long. That's my guess, and that's hopefully it's my hope. Because what it requires is anyone who pledges money as a part of the bail release order now must come up with the full amount as a cash security deposit. So all of a sudden, if you're an accused and you've made a promise to pay as a condition of your release, you have to come up with whatever the amount that has been set within 48 hours. Or your surety, the surety being your either closest of friends or your relatives, will have to come up with the amount that's been set for your bail within 48 hours.
7: Okay, just a few things to clear up. Number one, a surety, let's say I robbed a Walmart and
8: you
7: I stole.
8: Alleged to have Walmart.
7: Right, and you weren't acting as my lawyer, but my extremely close friend. You now, as the surety, is a person that becomes the jailer.
8: Well, I guarantee that you will come back to court after your release. In other words, I'm guaranteeing that you will be keep the peace and be of good behavior. I'm guaranteeing that to the court.
7: Right.
8: And I'm also guaranteeing that you're going to come back to your next court appearance.
7: Right.
8: You're not going to disappear.
7: And the other thing a surety does is, or can just relinquish that at any time. So
8: yes,
7: I know.
8: Absolutely. In other words, if the surety feels that they've lost control of the accused, then they can come to court and say, I want myself removed from this. And so I'm not vulnerable, so that if, in fact, you do disappear, that I'm going to lose something by means of this estreatment thing that comes about.
7: Okay. The other thing I want to ask before we go to the because there's a few more things besides upfront cash, is when you talk cash, and I've watched a lot of bail, we're talking $1,500, $2,000, $3,000, $500. It's not like TV where it's a $2 million bail.
8: Well, hold on. It depends clearly on what the charge is.
7: Of course it does.
8: So,
7: but
8: you mentioned a robbery. I'm doubting it's $1,500. That's all. Go ahead.
7: What do you think? Say I stole five watches.
8: I've been away from the court
7: if I stole five watches from Walmart, allegedly.
8: Yes, you're talking $1,500 probably, or $2,000 or $3,000, yes. But for the most part, I'm guessing nowadays, inflation, we're talking $5,000 to $10,000.
7: Okay. All right. The other thing is strict collection powers. The province granted itself enhanced enforcement mechanisms to recover unpaid bail debts, including property liens, wage bank.
8: They've always had that.
7: Okay.
8: Under your estreatment order, how else are you going to collect the money? In other words, somebody has pledged, they have a house, and they've shown a deed, and that deed is allowed the party to, because it's obviously enough to cover the bail, so they've allowed the guy to be released. And then all of a sudden he disappears, and the province decides to come after that party. How are they going to do it? Well, they're going to issue this estreatment order and then go after by means of either a lien or by means of some kind of enforcement provision to come after the property. So, yes, that's, I believe that's always a part of it. Nothing excitingly new about this. How else are they going to collect, they say? But they're not going to collect because it's all going to come up front, Lord.
7: Okay,
8: going to the issue. It's all cash up front. We don't have to worry about how they're going to enforce collection.
7: The other thing is sureties will now have to give up-to-date identification and contact details.
8: I don't have a problem with that. That doesn't, to me, that sounds reasonable.
7: Of course. Okay.
8: That sounds reasonable.
7: So
8: I can't sit here and scream about that, but I can certainly scream about other parts of this.
7: Right, and we're going to let you in a sec.
8: Okay.
7: But
8: well, if you're going to allow me to scream. Okay, thank you.
7: Keep in mind.
8: Yes.
7: Keep in mind. That yes. A large percentage of the population is extremely tired with what their
8: idea. How does this law do anything about that? What's my you? Now I'm putting you on the spot. You
7: right.
8: Tell me how cash bail has anything to do with what's going on today.
7: I'm dying
8: to hear this one.
7: I absolutely agree with you. It has nothing
8: okay.
7: to nothing to do with it. What they need
8: to do
7: is
8: this.
7: Not let people out who are a threat
8: no,
7: to a committed crime again.
8: To do with this is dealing with poverty as opposed to wealth.
7: Okay, so let me get to the point. Hang on.
8: Okay.
7: So there is going to be a constitutional charter challenge by the Canadian Civil Liberties Association.
8: Correct.
7: And the Criminal Lawyers Association, which I assume you were part of when you were actively practicing
8: time.
7: Law.
8: A long time ago.
7: And exactly what you just said is the two-tier justice concern.
8: Absolutely, and it's been created that way. Incidentally, I should tell you, because of my age, as you well know, I'm really old, that in the early 70s, there was cash bail until the early 70s. And it was eliminated, abolished. Why? Because it was completely and utterly unjust. And so at the government at the time said, we can't have a system where it's all based on wealth. I mean, this is a system. Somebody's charged. Let's talk about two guys that are charged.
7: Okay.
8: Let's say they're charged with the same offense.
7: Right.
8: One guy is well-heeled, has a family, got tons of money. He gets out because he set the bail at, say, $10,000. He's out and about. He's not sitting. He's fine. The other guy, a poor accused guy, has no family with money. He himself is in trouble. And he hasn't got the ability to raise that money. So two guys charged with the same offense at the same time, one gets bail because he has wealth, and the other one, because of poverty, can't get out. So he sits behind bars on the presumption of innocence until his trial. And incidentally, the next little goodie, do you know how long these trials are starting to come about and why many charges are getting thrown? It's because there's such unreasonable delay in bringing these trials. So who knows how long this guy, this poor accused, is going to languish
7: right,
8: in jail.
7: Right.
8: And haven't been convicted of anything.
7: And this is the thing. If anybody ever paid attention to the system, yes, everybody is speedy trial is what your
8: yeah,
7: but hold on.
8: You need courtrooms, you need judges.
7: Right.
8: And you need lots of prosecutors. Well, wait a minute. We have a budget. We want to control it. We don't want to have too many of this, too much of that. We don't have to have too many courts available, blah, blah, blah. And the bottom line is there are cases being thrown because there are no such things any longer as speedy trials.
7: Right. The other thing is people think that, like on TV, the person gets thrown into arrested, and then the next morning, or if you watched Night Court, but the next morning they show up in a courtroom, which doesn't happen anymore. It's all done on television.
8: Yep.
7: And then they're immediately given bail. And that's not what happens. Let me tell you, and you've lived it, but if you paid attention to this, it could be days and days.
8: That's right.
7: Because,
8: well, it could be adjourned. It could be adjourned.
7: But hold on.
8: Yeah, I hear you.
7: The person gets arrested. They show up
8: yep.
7: in front of the camera. First of
8: yep.
7: all, they may be totally effed up, and
8: yep.
7: So they're not able to actually show up until they sober up. Number two,
8: right.
7: Do they have a lawyer? Has somebody contacted? Do they have any? Have they contacted the Howard Society? Like any of that stuff? Is
8: right.
7: And then they have to get all that together. And there, if they once they find
8: honestly,
7: a lawyer,
8: honestly, I'm going to stop you here, Lauren, because honestly, I'm not that concerned about that part of it. Because
7: no, the point I'm making,
8: what I'm trying to say to you is, I believe the bail hearing will be held within a reasonable
7: right,
8: time.
7: Right.
8: That's my belief. My belief is not worried about the bail hearing getting in on time. I hear you loud and clear. You're saying you're not going to have the bail hearing within 24 hours.
7: Right. It's
8: right,
7: a long period. It's a
8: it
7: long period
8: a
7: anyway.
8: Week. It may take 10
7: right.
8: days. I agree. But it's going to be heard within that time frame. We're talking about a trial that's not going to be held for 5, 6, 7, 8, 9
7: 100%.
8: Months. Somebody's sitting in jail.
7: Now, the other question is, right? Again, is somebody actually going to have to sit in jail because they can't come up with $1,500?
8: Not $1,500. That's part, the $1,500 doesn't bother me, and I'm hoping, incidentally, that subject to whether this injunction happens or not, that justices of the peace will rebel or do something in retort to this and lower bail amounts, realizing that the effect of what they're about to do could put somebody behind bars for 6 months.
7: Right.
8: And he can't raise
7: that's
8: that
7: my
8: amount.
7: Point.
8: So you have realizing that amount. But let me just say to you, it's rarely $1,500.
7: Okay. The other thing is, you mentioned the two-tier system, rich versus poor, which is everybody, you know, the scales of justice are supposed to be balanced.
8: Correct.
7: The other thing is, we have this thing called the Criminal Code of Canada.
8: Okay, so now you're raising the constitutional issue.
7: That's
8: which
7: right.
8: is a valid point. Clearly, criminal law is completely within the jurisdiction of the federal government. But the actual administration of the criminal law is within the provinces. So the provinces provide the courtrooms, provide the crown attorneys, in most cases, whatever. There are federal crowns and all of that, but it deals with specific drug cases and whatnot. So what we're talking about here is the actual creation of the criminal law and its amendments is the subject matter of the federal government. Here we have the province going about creating something regarding the bail system, and truthfully, they're trying to get around it by creating what they call a provincial offense to suggest that there's a fine if you don't comply, or if the surety or whatever doesn't comply, that there's a $5,000 fine. I don't know how that even could arise. So you've created, to me, indirectly or some kind of false legislation that's of no use, because I don't know how that $5,000 fine would ever arise and how that provincial offense would ever be created, because everything is in advance. So
7: right.
8: How can you be a fine of $5,000 when you're required to come up with the money in advance? So how have you defaulted? You can't, in my opinion.
7: So
8: it's a false piece of legislation that's trying to create a provincial offense to circumvent indirectly what you can't do directly.
7: Now,
8: so basically, yeah.
7: Do we imagine in front of the courthouse, a whole bunch of bail bonds operators like
8: well,
7: they do in America?
8: That's the inevitability. If in fact this ever goes through and it somehow gets over the constitutionality of what's going on, then ultimately we're going to have an American system here. Because, yes, I believe that people who are desperate are going to try to find a bail bondsman or something of that sort, and that's going to happen. Now, right now, that doesn't seem to be in the cards, and I'm hoping it doesn't happen because it's an American system we don't need nor want. We no longer, I think it was 72 is when the cash system was abolished because it's unjust. That's the reason it was abolished. Why would you reinstitute this thing? And I've asked you the question directly. How does this in any way affect the concern that of the public that we have this, what they call the repeat offenders and being out on bail and all of that stuff? This has nothing to do with that. This has simply got to do with wealth and money.
7: Right. And what this really has to do with is politics, and what this has to do with Dougie wanting to show that he's tough on crime and fix the system. And I think we all agree the system needs to be fixed. In some way, I am announcing, and our news department announcing, people who are breaching their conditions all the time, repeating crimes. The police chiefs are begging for change. There should be change across this country.
8: Well, you know, Lauren, that there has been a creation of a number of offenses now that have had the reverse onus.
7: Right.
8: It was always the onus of the Crown to establish that that bail should be set at a high amount, or this person should not be put out onto society because society would be at risk. all of that, quite rightly. And so the onus was always on the, well, they've reversed that onus in so many cases now, especially recently, with, believe it or not, the federal government having done
7: that's right.
8: bail reform.
7: So that is
8: meaningful bail reform, not this kind of
7: just to go everything, the bill is called C-14, and that is what Mel is referring to right now, and yes. it came into effect just last month, about a month ago,
8: right.
7: and as he mentioned, new reverse onus for repeat violent offenders, organized crime related to auto theft, home invasion, extortion, human trafficking.
8: Those are significant. That's
7: right.
8: significant. This here, we're talking about today, is I want to call it something, but we're on radio, so in any event,
7: you could say you could use
8: this
7: the
8: significant.
7: Two word two letter
8: okay. call it what you may. I'm on radio and I'm trying to keep myself intact,
7: right,
8: but this
7: right,
8: is
7: right.
8: not significant.
7: Okay, so this C4, there is changes, as you mentioned, to bail and
8: yes,
7: a whole bunch of things you can check out, Bill C-14. Before we move on to a big case happening in America, which is quite interesting, see how good you are. I know you're a baseball fan.
8: Uh-oh.
7: And the legendary 1976 Bad News Bears. Ted, see if you can answer this one, too. Did you see the Bad News Bears? We all did. We talked about bail bondsmen. Well, the team's uniform sponsor was a bail bondsman. Can you remember the name?
8: Oh, boy.
7: Can you remember Ted shaking his head? Lawyer Mel?
8: No idea.
7: It was Chico's Bail Bonds, and their slogan was, "Let Freedom Ring."
8: I remember the star, Walter Matthau. He
7: right.
8: was fantastic.
7: Coach yeah. Morris Buttermaker.
8: Yes,
7: come on,
8: sir.
7: Buttermaker. It was a great movie. Top 10 best baseball movies of all time, for sure.
8: I loved it.
7: Number one, for me,
8: Field
7: being
8: the natural. The Natural, Field of Dreams.
7: Yeah, they're all up
8: okay.
7: there.
8: Okay.
7: Let's talk about this case in America.
8: Now, hold on. You're about to tell me, I think you're about to hit me with Mangione. And,
7: right.
8: and I'm going to say this to your listeners. As much as I know about American law, is as much as we all know about American law,
7: I am going to ask
8: very little.
7: Let me ask you questions first,
8: okay.
7: Lawyer Mel,
8: shoot,
7: and then you
8: shoot.
7: Tell us if you don't know what
8: shoot.
7: The hell you're talking.
8: Go ahead.
7: Okay. First of all, this is the case of Luigi Mangione,
8: mm-hmm.
7: who is now, I mean, he's going to plead guilty, or he.

0: talking. So that's the first question I have. Why in the world are we keep using the words he was stalking?
1: Well, he was charged and pleaded guilty to interstate stalking, resulting in death, and cyber stalking resulting in death. No former deal, formal deal. He did not ask for any conditions in his plea. So federal prosecutors want life, which is more
0: reasonable.
1: Yeah. And December 18th, he'll be sentenced. No death penalty on the table. This is what makes things interesting. And this is what we're asking you about.
0: You're going to tell me that there's a state law out there for which he's been charged for murder under the state law? Is that what you're about to hit me with?
1: Yes, I am. So, double jeopardy.
0: Why would I get myself involved in this? Why would
1: Please explain to us what double jeopardy is.
0: Okay. So, I knew I had a feeling this is where we were going, and God forbid it happened. Okay. So, he has got two charges pending going into this week. And that was, he was charged both criminally for murder in a New York State charge as well as a federal charge. So you have two charges being thrown at him, one federally and one interstate from the state of New York.
1: Right.
0: I wish I understood the system that well. I don't, but apparently, for whatever reasons, both parties feel that they wanted to have a voice in his trial and in his convictions. So he chose to go by means of federal. In other words, I think, with his lawyers obviously sitting beside him and like four of them telling him, and it appears that their position was, have him plead guilty to the federal charges. And as a result, he would be then prevented from facing the state charges because you can't be tried twice and convicted for the same crime.
1: Right.
0: Clearly, that's double jeopardy. He's already been convicted of murder through the federal jurisdiction. Therefore, it should negate anything under the state jurisdiction he's already gotten. Will have been gotten a conviction and come to sentencing in December. I think he's actually been convicted. The sentencing will be there. So how could he be convicted twice of the same crime? That's double jeopardy. The big question, and all of us, and that's me here in Canada, why in the world would he plead guilty to the federal charge as opposed to the New York State charge? And why would he do that one first as opposed to the second one? In other words, why would he plead guilty to the state charge first and not the federal one? So isn't that the bigger question to me?
1: I think it has to do with... I can
0: deal with this part.
1: Okay.
0: This part I can deal with, unless you want to go to a commercial.
1: No.
0: Okay. Here's the thing. I had a couple of repeat offenders, as you call them, who were sitting in jail. And they said to me the following, and they'd been around the block a couple of times. And they said to me, we would prefer that we get sentenced to a federal institution as opposed to a provincial institution. Okay, so here's what they would say to me. Okay, so if we are convicted and sentenced to 2 years less a day, we would end up in a provincial jurisdiction. But anything above the 2 years, we would be in a federal correction institution. And I'm scratching my head saying, why would you care? And he said, because the federal institution, this was at that time, I don't know if things have changed.
1: Right.
0: We're going back a few years. That if the federal institution provided better facilities, whatever that may be. So in other words, they felt that they were treated more fairly in a federal institution, so therefore, we don't care that our sentence is 2 years less a day. In other words, if it was 3 years, we'd be just as happy because even though we're getting that extra year, we feel the benefits of the federal institution plus the time served there, they give you more grace, would be a better institution, a better place to serve our sentence. So let me just go back to maybe New York and the federal institutions that are there in the United States of America. Maybe, just maybe, they knew that the federal institutions, if you pleaded guilty and ended up in a federal institution, that maybe their treatment would be better than if, in fact, they went to a New York penal institution. I can't give you that answer.

0: that may be one of the considerations that he had. Maybe the penalties and places in New York would be substantially worse than that in the federal institution. Again, I can't give you that. But to me, you're quite right. You can't be tried and convicted for the same crime, and as a result, that's double jeopardy. And I believe the fact that he's already been convicted and will be convicted in a federal court will prevent him from being serving time in and being convicted in a New York court. Yes.
1: I think it probably all comes down to that. That I think you're exactly right. That's what I was going to say, that a New York State prison is probably way cruddier than a nice club fed.
0: Well, it's not somewhere else.
1: No, no, but you know what I'm saying. He's going to go to wherever, whether the weather's nicer, whether he'll get a better
0: and
1: better food.
0: That's what it is. It's a matter of practicality,
1: right?
0: Yes,
1: I mean, he's there for life. You know, and if he was tried and convicted, same sentence in New York State, because I don't think it's a death penalty state. So I mean, he's choosing where he's going to live out the rest of his life.
0: I believe that is the case. That's my belief. I may be wrong.
1: Right. Well, that's my belief too. But it's quite interesting, you know, a lot of these people who know that they're going to be found guilty, enjoy the whole process because it's something to do, right? Like they are.
0: Well, the point being, Lauren, and this is the part that a lot of your listeners don't understand, it is in most instances, there's no trial. Because in most instances, the case is so solid, and in this case, they had him nailed.
1: Right.
0: What's the purpose of him going through a trial and hear all of this evidence and just getting everybody more angry? So the argument is, let's get this thing over with and get on with, because there's nothing I can, I haven't got a reasonable defense. He was going to use partially his the mental issue that in fact for that moment that he had lost his mind. Well, that wasn't going to work,
1: right.
0: And so there really wasn't diminished responsibility. Whatever he was trying to, it wasn't going to work. So clearly, it gets to the point where let's call it a day and move on. And so you'll find that many of the cases that are really, really solid, or a confession case like Russell Williams, where he admits everything, there's no use in having a trial. It's over.
1: Right.
0: It's done.
1: And the confession, because I was at the Russell Williams trial.
0: Yes, I know. And I don't want to bring that up all because it's such a sore point.
1: It was
0: your jurisdiction, and I really feel bad for the victims and their families and whatever. But he did do finally the right thing by confessing and ending this thing. But, you know, the idea of always having these long, arduous, outrageous trials, thankfully, there are not that many on the books, and hopefully they're minimized.
1: And when you talk about America, that is clearly a country where if you got money and you got notoriety and you got fame, you're much more likely, not just more likely, way more likely to have a better outcome.
0: Absolutely.
1: Than if you're just some guy from the hood, which is so sad because, again, as we say, the scales of justice, I see them. I've been to Washington, D.C. There's two, you know, they're holding the scale in their hand. And
0: I hear you. And we don't want to be that system.
1: No, we don't. No, we don't.
0: Absolutely.
1: No, we don't.
0: Absolutely.
1: And again, I hate when politics come into everybody's like real lives in that way. So we'll see what happens. We'll see how it plays out in the courts. Mel, we have to let you go. We're way late for a commercial, but I will just say this. It's not your fault. It's my fault. It's my show.
0: It's probably my fault.
1: It's not your fault. It's not your fault. It's not your fault. Okay, hold on. Yes or no? Do the Jays have a chance?
0: Jays have a chance. As long as Vladdy remains injured, the Jays have a big chance.
1: You know,
0: I am so disappointed in that guy. I can't even begin to tell you.
1: We were talking the other day that if the Jays were paying him $7.5 million a year, we'd love him because he's a great first baseman and he hits a bunch of singles and doubles. But yesterday,
0: he's not hitting a bunch of anything.
1: Yesterday was the anniversary.
0: Doubles.
1: 1 year since he hit
0: a
1: home run.
0: Plays. Yeah, go ahead. Yeah.
1: 1 year since okay, bye. That's Lawyer Mel, everybody.
2: Can it never not end on baseball?
1: The summer.
2: All right.
1: Not in the summer, Ted. Not in the summer. All right, Lawyer Mel, thanks for everything.
0: All the best, guys.
1: All right. Don't forget, Lawyer Mel was the
2: The starting pitcher?
1: He was the coach, baseball coach to the Stars.
2: What?
1: Kids. He was Geddy Lee's son's coach.
2: Oh, yeah, yeah. I remember that story. Okay. That's a big deal. I thought it was Battle of the Network Stars.
1: See? That show hasn't been on since, what, 81, 79?
2: They were still wearing
1: Heather
2: short
1: Locklear.
2: Shorts.
1: Sure. What's her name? From Dallas.
2: Charlene Tilton.
1: Tilton. That's who I was thinking. And on Diane from Price is Right.
2: ABC's Battle of the Network Stars.
1: All right. We'll take a break. We'll be back.
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1: Coming up next hour, we're going to answer the question, why is Australian beef cheaper? And we can open the phone lines as well. Do you think that Premier Ford, even though he may lose this, did the right thing by making people pay up front for bail? And I understand where Lawyer Mel is coming from, because quite frankly, you know, you want things to be fair and equal. So it's not like the states where here's the $30,000 or $50,000 bail. You can never pay it and you end up in jail. And then Johnny Rich Boy has access to it and he gets bail. And yeah, that's not how the system works here. The system works. You only come up with the money if you blow it. And there are lots of people who do blow it, but that's the system we have here until right now.
2: I think that was a song by Shelley Fabre, Johnny Rich Boy.
1: Johnny Rich Boy. So I understand, but I also understand there's a lot of people who are honestly right now saying, well, don't commit a crime. That's the other side of it. And you don't want to come into the system of bail and you don't want to deal with it. How about you don't rob the store? How about you don't traffic people? How about you don't deal drugs? How about you don't, get into a violent domestic? How about on and on and on?
2: One wonders, though, Lorne, what desperation leads certain individuals to do.
1: Well, and that right? is why.
2: Now, trafficking, I can't see you having your back against the wall and in dire straits. And then you say, what I think I'm going to do? I'm going to traffic kids or,
1: young women.
2: Petty crime, going into a Dollarama and, people. Now more than ever, I think, are desperate because right. of their situation.
1: Having said that, if you go into a Dollarama and steal four items and you get arrested and actually charged, you will be not having to deal with the bail system. You'll get a promise to appear.
2: That's understood. Yeah. Right? The thing I'm trying to basically put myself down to their level to understand.
1: Well, for certain individuals who are desperate and they, they're breaking into cars to buy drug money or take the quarters and loonies or whatever people leave in their cars.
2: You and I thankfully go through life not faced with those tough decisions.
1: Of course. My daughter lives where I'm not going to say where she lives, but she has one of those cameras. And somebody was caught on camera in her driveway trying to open their door, right? And she goes, wow, the $4 sunglasses, if it was open, is the legitimately the only thing that they have. I mean, there could have been a quarter in there for the no frills, but that's it. Nobody wants, it's sad. And you're exactly right. At what point do we think that, okay, you're in this kind of, and I think that's why Bill C-14 doesn't say petty thefts or anything like that when they're talking about reverse onus.
2: The other side of it, though, I would probably be singing a different tune if I was on the receiving end of a petty break-in. Right. I would feel violated and mad.
1: What about the store that was the chair thrown through it last week?
2: Sure.
1: It's going to be expensive to replace that glass.
2: Exactly. No, I totally understand.
1: And so it's a very frustrating situation. The question is, what got the person who allegedly threw the chair to do that, right? What brings people? So, if you're in a gang and you are transporting guns over the United States border and you get caught, you need to go to jail for a fairly long time. If you shoot somebody, if you beat the hell out of a cop or try to, if you do any of those kind of things, if you rape somebody or murder somebody, you need to go to jail for quite a long time. It doesn't matter how you got to that point. Even if it's a crime of passion, you still need to pay for your crime.
2: Like Uncle Leo, crime of passion.
1: Crime of passion. Yeah. But if you're Ted if you're going with what Ted says and you just stole a piece of meat from a grocery store because you literally don't have anything to eat tonight, what got you to that point? And that's why what I was saying last week with the parking and the parking, because the parking issue in front of my house and other houses all over are dealing with the same issue. The law is a living thing, right? So yes, absolutely. If a 25-year-old mother gets caught shoplifting because she legitimately doesn't have food for her kids that night, and she ignorantly does not know that she can go to the food bank and gleaners and all that kind of stuff, and she steals some food, that's a crime. On the books, it is a crime. It is theft under, what is it now, 2,000 or 5,000 or whatever. And if she has no record, you have to ask yourself the question, why is she in this spot, and deal with it that way. And that's where the law can't be rigid. We are in a society of people, and everybody has a story. What was that woman's story? Can we get her into the system somehow? Can we show her the food bank? Can we get her fed? Can we get her a job or educated or to the Elevate Plus program? And if all that stuff starts to happen, there's a 99.999% chance she's not going to rob a grocery store. And if that's the case, then you got to drop those charges. And that's probably what the Crown would do, because there's better ways to deal with that situation. So yes, as Mel rightly said, it is the crime. The crime itself, and as Ted rightly said, makes a lot of difference in the situation. But again, if you are somebody who has been caught doing something and you have no money, and the justice of the peace says, okay, your bail is going to be $5,000, and you have $2, and nobody, your surety has $20, but is a good surety, like a reasonable, it's your parents or whatever, but they have no money, and you have no money, and it's $10,000 or $20,000, you're staying in jail. And if it's not a violent crime, that's horrible. Now you're stuck in jail before your trial. And you may end up in jail, but everybody, again, is presumed to be innocent. We'll take a break. The Lauren Brooker Show, 800-CJBQ is the radio station, and our phone lines are open. I'd love to hear from you. We have a few minutes left. 613-969-1545. Are you okay with paying bail up front because you're bad? You should pay. Go to Chico's Bail Bond. 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

0: For the 10 o'clock news here on CJBQ tomorrow, we're going to talk about your Belleville Senators. You put out some notes. You told them what you would like, and they listened. John Mathers will join us and David Foote as well. Plus, the Butter Report is coming up tomorrow, Wednesday already.
1: More breakfast sandwiches.
0: And tomatoes. Tomatoes. Can you imagine? It's a first period tomato toss. 1,000 tomatoes hit the white ice.
2: And the kids have to come out with the big squeegees and try to make amends.
0: Ladies and gentlemen, we are sorry. We are delaying the game for a half an hour. Everybody, they would do that in Europe.
2: They could donate all the tomato sauce to Gleaners.
0: Good morning, Rick.
3: How are you doing, Lauren?
0: I'm good. Thank you.
3: Interesting. That pilot in Air Canada pilot that wasn't qualified as a pilot, he followed Canadian transport rules as a pilot, and he didn't put anybody in jeopardy, yet he wasn't a pilot. I wonder how that's going to end up in court. What do you think about that? How do you charge him for not being a pilot, yet he didn't put people in jeopardy? How does that work, I wonder?
0: Well, wasn't he a pilot, but just not qualified on paper?
3: Yeah, so how does that end up in court? I wonder how that comes out.
0: Well,
3: in court.
0: Whatever the fines, the established penalties for fraud for doing that job is what he should be charged with. Thank God, he didn't hurt anybody or anything like that. He may be an excellent pilot. Listen, let me tell you something. Do you drive a car?
3: Yes, I used to.
0: Okay, so you used to drive a car. You could be an amazing operator of a motor vehicle and never get a license. Would you agree?
3: Yes, you can. Yes,
0: right, and then you should be charged if you get pulled over for not following the rules, not being licensed or insured in the province of Ontario and all that kind of stuff, and whatever the case might be. So it'll be interesting to see what happens, and a failure on the operator for not ensuring that this person was... we'll see how it plays out, right? I mean...
3: What about the one in the United States? What do you think about that? He was with Hawaii Airlines. He was connected to a whole bunch of airlines, and he said he could get 20 years.
0: Well, he was a flight attendant who was pretending to be...
3: And he pretended to be a pilot. So they say he could get, 20 years or something?
0: Well, whatever. But he never actually flew an airplane. He just sat in... Yeah, no. He just bought a uniform. He just took free flights.
3: Okay.
0: Because there's an agreement amongst all airlines that pilots can just get on a plane and fly for free if they need to get to the place that they're taking off from, right? So essentially that's the guy pretended to be a pilot and flew all over the world when he wasn't a pilot. And so he abused the system. Do they need to change the system because somebody abused it? No, I don't think so. I mean, 9,099 pilots almost every pilot. It's a thing, right? Like, hey man, I need to get to Cleveland because I'm flying out of Cleveland for United Airlines, but this guy is on Delta and Delta is going to get him to Cleveland. So, and vice versa and so on and so forth. So,
3: remember that one, Catch Me If You Can, that was based on a true story, and he helped in the end.
0: That guy pretended to be a pilot too, but he never flew a plane.
3: And in the end, he helped to keep people fraud from checks. Remember that?
0: Well, here's the deal, okay? And I have to go. But flying a plane is hard. So you can pretend to be a pilot and wear a uniform, but generally those people don't sit in the cockpit. Do you know why, Rick?
3: Why?
0: Because they'll kill themselves. Because they don't know how to fly a plane.
3: No, of course not.
0: Right, Rick? Have a great day. I think I'll give it a shot. It should be easy. Flying a 777 can't be too hard. After 20 minutes, not being able to figure out how to turn it on.
2: Just got to pull up on this thing, don't you?
0: Isn't there a key? And a start button? All right, we'll take a break. Why is Australian beef so popular in Canada and cheaper? We'll find out the answer after the 10 o'clock news.
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8: Good morning. 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I'm Tim Durkin with your CJBQ News Update. Sunshine, the name of the game today, humid in 27. 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
8: Reports indicate a Sunday evening crash we told you about yesterday morning in northern Hastings County is in fact fatal. Emergency crews responding around 6 p.m. Sunday between Limerick and Lamob. The major cottage country route shut down for several hours. Traffic detoured until the highway reopened early yesterday morning. Two vehicles careened off the road after hitting. Details on the victims, the cause of the crash, and potential charges not yet available. The Joint Rescue Coordination Center in Trenton says plane debris has been located on Wolf Lake in Queen Elizabeth Provincial Park. The JRCC at 8 Wing is now turning the case over to the OPP as a missing persons case. A massive rescue operation had been in effect since Friday for a missing 73-year-old aviator who left Oshawa Airport on Friday. A Belleville man arrested after a chair thrown through the glass door of a local business on Front Street. Here's Alan Michael Steele.
10: The Belleville Police Service responded to a report of mischief on Saturday at around 7 a.m. It was reported that a man had thrown a chair through the glass door of a local business before fleeing the area on foot. After an investigation, officers identified a suspect and located him nearby shortly afterward. As a result of that investigation, 46-year-old Randolph Biennis of no fixed address was arrested and charged with mischief, damages property, and failed to comply with a probation order. He was released on an undertaking with a court date set for October. For Quinte News, I'm Alan Michael Steele.
8: The deadline approaching for a new round of 50% tariffs on a range of Canadian goods announced by President Donald Trump. The dairy farmers of Canada warned last week against any concessions on milk products, arguing a bad deal is not worth the cost. The Canadian Beekeepers Federation said the tariff would be devastating and would likely cause prices to crash and force farms into bankruptcy. The levy is set to take effect tomorrow. Prime Minister Mark Carney says he expects to speak with the president before then. Durham Regional Police say a woman was seriously injured after a crash at Bowmanville. Officers responded to a single vehicle crash in the area of Energy Drive and Holt Road on Monday morning. They say a 38-year-old woman driving a Nissan Sentra lost control and struck a hydropole. Police say the driver taken to hospital with serious but non-life-threatening injuries. The Canadian Civil Liberties Association and the Criminal Lawyers Association challenging constitutionality of a new cash bail system in the province. New rules set to take effect this week require people accused of a crime and granted bail to provide a cash security deposit upon release. They say the law violates the Constitution because it encroaches on federal jurisdiction and a section of the Charter ensuring a right to not be denied reasonable bail without just cause. The slate of municipal election candidates for school board trustee and some boards under provincial supervision set to be thinner than in the past, as would-be contenders face the prospect of running for a job they may not be able to do. Education Minister Paul Calandra has taken provincial control of 8 schools. Former Toronto Catholic Board Chair Marcus DiDomenico is set to register for re-election in his ward and hopes to see a fuller slate of candidates for the sake of democracy.
11: Public participation in elections for every level is super important. Trustees have been made sort of the fall guy for government underfunding, which is massive.
8: Calandra has said the boards are under supervision due to financial mismanagement and dysfunction, and they will be returned to trustees once their houses are in order. With 19 candidates now registered for Quinte West's October 26th municipal election, the race is heating up ahead of this week's key deadline. Trevor McMillan for Trenton and Doug Harrington for Murray Ward are the latest contenders to file paperwork. Hopefuls running for mayor, council, and school board trustee have till 2 p.m. Friday to submit their nominations. On election night, CJBQ will have wall-to-wall coverage for Brighton and Quinte West, Belleville, the county, Tyendinaga Township, Deserano, Napanee, Sterling Rawdon, Tweed, Center Hastings, Marmor and Lake, Madoc Township, and more. That's the news.
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8: In sports, the Toronto Blue Jays open a 3-game series at Tampa Bay against the Rays tonight. Jose Soriano gets the ball. WNBA star Caitlin Clark and the Indiana Fever make their Canadian debut tonight at Scotiabank Arena against the Toronto Tempo. And FIFA's chief operating officer has reportedly left his role weeks after accusing President Gianni Infantino of deceiving staff with a World Cup sell-off plan. Mostly sunny today, humid, the high 27. Looking to tonight, we have a chance of a shower, risk of a thunderstorm, the low 18. Tomorrow, chance of showers, risk of a morning thunderstorm, some afternoon sunny periods in 25. Thursday and Friday, sunshine and 26. 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
0: Welcome back. Hour number two of The Lauren Brooker Show. As mentioned, tomorrow we'll talk about the Belleville Senators and some of the improvements and things that they're going to do because they listen to you and they want you to have a better experience. Do you have a good experience at the grocery store? Well, we're going to try to make it better, too, with telling you where you can find some deals. The Butter Report tomorrow, brought to you by Ackerman's Acres Bakery and Farm Stand. And, Ted, I'm looking out at the water right now, and the sailing school and all the kids are coming out on their different types of boats, little sailboats. And it doesn't look very windy today. And so today would be a great day to learn how to sail because it'd be hard. Harder today with very little wind than it would be on a windy day where, you know, you catch the wind and you go.
2: But it would be a true test today.
0: Yeah.
2: Test your muster.
0: And there's very little tiny boats and bigger ones.
2: I think I mentioned this yesterday. I think this is probably the last week for the sailing school.
0: Oh, maybe.
2: Yeah. Because we're coming down to the wire here.
0: Right. And for people who don't have kids or grandkids,
2: because I know the boat camp in Gananoque at the boat museum there, the ones that turned us down for an interview for the right. third year in a row. Yeah. There's the summer
0: they didn't camp, respond.
2: Summer camp there ended on the weekend.
0: So. They didn't even respond. Never mind. Turn us down. Speaking of that, yesterday we were at Hill Island in the Thousand Islands at the residence of Ross and Leanne McDougall. And a wonderful thanks to them. Such great hosts. So easygoing. It's just a lovely, easy weekend enjoying the cottage, their cottage, of course. And when you go around, you see such a mix of, small places and places that you can't even imagine. And on our trip into Kingston,
2: can I just point out the Palisades, which is essentially the Canadian Channel.
0: Okay,
2: all right, between Club Island, Hill Island, and the mainland.
0: Right,
2: right. Back in the day when I was a kid and prior, the tour boat companies, especially the ones on the U.S. side, would call that the wilderness portion of the tour.
0: Wilderness.
2: Because
0: there's nothing there.
2: There was nothing there. They were little shacks.
0: Can you imagine owning a chunk of land off the parkway with a little shack on it, a couple acres, and now it's
2: some still exist that have been passed down from generation to generation to generation.
0: Not many.
2: But the U.S. tour boat operator did point out that the one place near the bridge on the point with all the man-made waterfalls and everything is now the largest of the new homes in the Thousand Islands,
0: right?
2: Bigger than the ones on Millionaire's Row, Bold Castle notwithstanding.
0: Right.
2: And he said in his little live commentary, which is rare nowadays, most of them are all recorded. He said, country star Toby Keith, who is no longer with us, tried to purchase this home at one point. And that deal fell through. And then he ended it, and I thought, well, tell them who owns it now. But obviously,
0: that's the Tomlinson?
2: No. Tomlinson's is just a little to the east.
0: Right. So the insurance.
2: The biggest one there, just before the bridge, if you're heading up the channel west.
0: Yeah.
2: Right?
0: Yeah.
2: It is owned by a construction and real estate magnate in Kingston.
0: Okay.
2: Yeah. Well, but amazing properties. And the one just off of that point called Surveyor's Island, which is owned by an American family, has been for generations, is so named because that's where the surveyors, when they were building the Thousand Islands Bridge,
0: lived,
2: were situated.
0: Huh. Well, on the trip to, it is, there's so much history. On the trip into Kingston, there is a horse farm. And yesterday on our way home, we took Highway 2 and we passed the entrance of the horse farm. But while on the water, my goodness, this thing looks like an estate that you would see in Kentucky or that you would see, you know, in Tennessee. But the manor house looks like you would see it in France. So it's kind of like a combination of both. And I think I counted 6 chimneys. So there must be 6 fireplaces in that place. And then,
2: and again, when I was young, Lorne, that trip up the Bateau Channel that you're talking about between the mainland on number 2 and Howe Island.
0: Right.
2: That was the boondocks.
0: Right.
2: There was nothing there. Now, just outside of Gananoque on number 2 on the water, there's a huge gated property
0: right,
2: just before Middle Road. And the individual that owns that massive property built his fortune on the little pine tree air fresheners for your car.
0: Right. Yes.
2: It's crazy.
0: But that one is the red brick one, right? With the, there's a red brick one on the point, and it kind of faces, the house faces west, and the boathouse faces the channel, obviously.
2: There's numerous buildings in that property.
0: Yeah.
2: But, yeah. Well, but I just find it amazing that that guy amassed his fortune from
0: the
2: little pine tree air fresheners. Not?
0: And then on Howe Island, there's this crazy, crazy place where they built this all these giant steps and stuff right down to the water's edge. It has a giant boathouse, the secondary building that I think used to be a boathouse. In the back, it has a huge, we would call it a pergola, but it's not. It's got a big fireplace in there and everything. Do you know the one I'm talking about on Howe Island? And then when we went by, in the boathouse, there was some boat with 4 giant Mercury engines on the back of it. Then there was a speed racing boat tied up, and right next to that was a helicopter. So now there's 2 places. There's one much closer to Ross's that has the helicopter on the top there on the mountain, like mountain, but on the cliff top. But this one was right at water level. And
2: has,
0: so
2: Ross ever pointed out the home of the former owner of Farm Boy in Rockport?
0: No.
2: Oh, it's right on the point. And just massive, as well as the daughter.
0: Right.
2: And they're friends of Marianne's.
0: Huh.
2: Like, she knows the family.
0: Well, you need to go to the house.
2: Because Farm Boy started in Cornwall, right?
0: Did it?
2: Yeah.
0: Is there a Farm Boy in Cornwall?
2: Yes. The original.
0: There's not one here.
2: No. One in Kingston.
0: Yeah, there is in Kingston, yeah.
2: It's a great store.
0: I like it.
2: Yeah.
0: I'm going to take this back, though. I do like it still. But when it was Farm Boy, by the people that Marianne knows.
2: Sobey's Farm Boy?
0: It's different than it is now.
2: Sobey's Farm Boy is different?
0: I think so.
2: Okay.
0: Soon as a major corporation takes over anything, things change from the way that it was. I think an excellent example of that is our Lone Star. The Lone Star restaurants.
2: Back in the day. Who owns that now?
0: I don't know. Well, some company. But back in the day.
2: But there's still just a handful of them, is there not?
0: I think so, yeah. But back in the day, they were owned by the football player guys from Ottawa, right? And then they became corporate, and it was a different experience.
2: Hmm.
0: It's not bad. It's just different.
2: Yeah, things change. Things change
0: a lot.
2: I still like Farm Boy a lot, though.
0: Yeah, no, I don't dislike Farm Boy. I'm not saying anything from Farm Boy. It's a shame its distant cousin, Farm Girl, didn't work out. Again, society. We should be able to have, you know, it shouldn't matter, but it did. Farm Girl just never took off. But Farm Boy was and is something special. It is weird when you go into like a place that you think is like, you know, a cool store. I'm all about grocery stores. I love to go in country when I'm traveling abroad into grocery stores and food retailers. But it's weird when you, here's a cool store, blah, blah, blah. And you find out it's just filled with Our Compliments products or whatever. It's just an offshoot of the big grocery stores here in Canada.
2: My son was telling me the other day that Winn-Dixie is no more.
0: What?
2: In Florida, or at least in that area, because they've all been taken over by Aldi.
0: Aldi, yes. People the German, love the
2: German company.
0: The Aldi.
2: Yeah.
0: I've been in Aldi a couple times, and my computer's frozen.
2: Used to shop in Aldi a lot when I lived in New York. Back to your little sojourn to the Thousand Islands.
0: Again.
2: I was talking to Marianne about it. She was listening yesterday about it to a certain degree. And I said they went all the way from Rockport to Kingston and back on the Sea-Doos.
0: No. No, we weren't on the Sea-Doos.
2: Oh, I thought you were.
0: No, we were on a boat.
2: Well, that's totally different then. And I said they went all the way from Rockport to Kingston and back on the Sea-Doos.
0: No. No, we weren't on the Sea-Doos.
2: Oh, I thought you were.
0: No, we were on a boat.
2: Well, that's totally different then. All right.
0: Yeah, we were in a boat.
2: She goes, oh my God, that must have been a hell of a trip.
0: Yeah, no, we were on a boat.
2: Okay.
0: Does that change
2: it? Yeah, no, I'm not as impressed. I was trying to get a visual of you doing the whole Sea-Doo thing that far.
0: I'm not too bad on a Sea-Doo. I'm not too bad.
2: Well, you're one up on me because I've never operated one.
0: Really?
2: No.
0: No, I'm not great, but I'm not bad. In close quarters, like docking and stuff, right. I haven't done enough of that.
2: So
0: you
2: all just piled into a boat and drove up.
0: Yes, a beautiful boat.
2: Yeah. Pontoon?
0: No. No. Not a pontoon. But there are tons of pontoons.
2: And beautiful pontoons anymore. Right. Holy smokes.
0: My goodness. There are some beautiful vessels up around that. And it's a very cool place to be, I think, just simply for the fact that, you know, and we mentioned this on the show yesterday. I think we've done this a lot. Like every year we do this broadcast and every year it looks different to me. There's things that obviously look the same, but.
2: I guess there's property changes, but I guess the, you know, and I've been associated with it for so long. Geography-wise, I don't notice from year to year too many changes unless somebody decides to blow up a granite facade or something, put down a chair. But there's always a new house or property, which is amazing.
0: Right.
2: Did you pass any cool tour boats when you were in the boat going to Kingston?
0: No, but there was on our way back, there was like a two-masted schooner kind of thing.
2: Probably the Fair Jean.
0: I don't know. I didn't get close enough to see
2: it. Was it green hulled?
0: Again, you're asking the wrong guy because of my ability to tell colors in certain situations.
2: Okay. Typically, that's the one that's always out there because it's based in Brockville.
0: Okay. Well, it might be. It wasn't huge.
2: No.
0: It kind of looked like the Blue Nose.
2: It's probably, a lot smaller than the Blue Nose, but it's... It's owned by Bytown Brigantine Sailing School, the Fuller family, the same guy that built Tall Ships Landing in Brockville.
0: Wow, that's awesome.
2: Mm-hmm.
0: Yeah, it was cool to talk to the Brockville people. Lots of things to do and see there for sure. Do you like the train tunnel? I've never been in that.
2: It's very cool. It is very cool. And, you know, I knew it when it was just a piece of junk falling apart and... You know, you could only walk in 30 feet and then you had to turn around. And then the north end of it was just a dump. Like people would just throw their garbage and everything down the ravine.

0: and everything. It was just awful. And now it is a tourist attraction because you can go from one end to the other, and both openings have been completely restored. There's lighting, there's music, there's storyboards and everything all the way through. And again, that's something that needs to be preserved and celebrated because it was the first.
1: Right. Absolutely.
0: Trains would go under City Hall, for God's sake.
1: That's amazing.
0: Back in the day.
1: Yeah, that's very cool.
0: And there were holes bored right in, I mean, massive chutes bored right into the rock that led up to the street. And that was to vent the coal smoke from the trains. So it would just come pluming out of the street when the train was going through the tunnel. It was really weird.
1: That would have been an engineering marvel its time.
0: It's marvelous when you walk through it today and just try to imagine what they had to do to get through that.
1: Right.
0: And up. Right. It's incredible.
1: Okay. Want to get to this story, but my computer is freezing. And we want to give everybody...
0: How can I help? Can I look something up for you?
1: Well, I mean, this just sucks, to be honest, because I had this up in front of me. We tried to go as paperless as possible. Back in the day... Used to be to print off a story and just the story, and we get our news from various news organizations, and every news organization you'd have a little print feature, right? Print, and you print it out, and it would not put all the ads in. But now, if you hit print, it just wants to print the screen. Sometimes it's half cut off. Sometimes it's 14 pages. It's a big pain in the butt.
0: So well, that's not set up properly, obviously.
1: Right. So now it's just as easy to pull things off. Now everything's shut down.
0: Oh God.
1: So now it's just yay. So now it is just as easy to just read it off a screen, and it's less paper, and that's generally a good thing. But things aren't working very well for the Lauren Brooker Show computer right now for some freaking reason. And it's not good timing.
0: Well, yeah, I guess. What was the story you wanted to?
1: Well, and here it goes. It's popping up right now. And the breaking news is Carney has spoken with the president about trade negotiations. Carney saying they're very intense and delicate. Of course, at midnight tonight, we could hit a new round of very punishing... Okay, enough of that.
0: I'm quite amused, personally.
1: Put down something that nobody even knows what that sound is anymore.
0: Oh, for heaven's sakes. I think the majority of our audience probably knows what that sound is.
1: President Trump has threatened 50% tariffs on $20 billion worth of goods from this country, including cement and hockey sticks. Those levies will come into force tonight at midnight. The latest is this. U.S. and Canadian officials are still negotiating the reduction of tariffs. Reuters news agency reports that Canadian negotiators want to see vehicle tariffs dropped from the current 25 to 15. But there is sticking point. The U.S. reportedly wants tariff reductions to be based on the American content in Canadian-made vehicles. Well, Canadian negotiators want all North American parts to be eligible for tariff reductions. The 25% U.S. tariff on Canadian vehicles is well above 15 that vehicles from Japan, South Korea, and European Union have to pay. 10% on most British vehicles, but what are those? Just Jaguars, I guess.
0: Bentley.
1: Bentleys, yes. Jaguars. Is it Jaguar? It's a Jaguar.
0: I believe the commercials are in Jaguar.
1: Jaguar. Bentley and Rolls Royce.
0: And again, I don't think it's Bentley.
1: Bentley. Hey, my name is Ted Bentley.
0: Are they driving around with a lot of Grey Poupons still? And you think?
1: I don't think that was a Bentley, was it? That was a Rolls Royce.
0: Well, I don't know. Just the rich folk.
1: That
0: can afford those cars.
1: That's not my favorite. That's not my favorite Dijon. It's not my favorite. Excuse me.
0: Do you have any Grand Poupon? No, I've got President's Choice Dijon.
1: Hold it, let me check. I don't have any mustard. Would you like some...
0: horseradish?
1: Would you like some catsup? Ketchup. Catsup?
0: And I've got a six-month-old bottle of dinosaur Wango Tango sauce.
1: Dinosaur barbecue. That's good. That's good stuff.

0: If they can't, like, well, to use the word you hate, pivot enough.
1: Right. Well, I think, no, if a 50% tariff comes on, a lot of these companies are done.
0: Done, yeah.
1: Like, and there was a comment.
0: How are you going to make up that loss?
1: Well, you
0: can't.
1: So it's done. And then there's a commentator today saying, Canada is a difficult country to start and build a business. So the idea that when Trump leaves and we can work all this out, that companies will just come back?
0: No.
1: No.
0: No. The damage is long-lasting on many levels since he came back. And again, I think there's a lot of truth to the fact that he just wants to break us. He wants to bring us to our knees.
1: To do what?
0: So we've just lost all willingness to survive and dig in our heels, and we'll just say, yeah, make us the 51st state, we're done.
1: Interestingly enough that you say that, Canadians right now have actually dug in their heels and are ready for a fight. It's quite interesting that people are pissed. You know who else is pissed at Donald Trump right now? Like, it's a giant long list.
0: King Charles.
1: Disney. Disney has sued
0: Mickey.
1: The FCC over an alleged retaliatory campaign against the network and their show, The View. So Disney, which owns ABC,
0: right,
1: which you think would be, you know, that mouse is tough. That's,
0: oh yeah,
1: and you do not want to get in the
0: you
1: way
0: don't
1: of Minnie.
0: Mess around with Mickey and Minnie.
1: No, they look nice and they are, but if you get on the wrong side, like, at least thank goodness that ABC and Disney, and let's face it, Disney's massive. Like, Disney is, it's not just a theme park in Florida; it is a massive organization of media and theme parks and hotels and cruises and huge multi-billion dollars. But what Disney is, right, is beloved. So, you know, it's one thing for a network to take over a company or a studio to lose. Like, if 20th Century Fox changed its name to 18th, people wouldn't care that much, but they do care about Disney. And so it's going to be interesting to see how this plays out and what role Disney takes in the giant corruption, which is the United States government. But we'll see about that.
0: Speaking of Disney and ABC, last night, Rosie O'Donnell filled in for...
1: I was going to watch the clip.
0: She's still pretty damn good. I was laughing. The monologue was funny as all get out.
1: I am a Rosie O'Donnell fan. Now, she has been in a feud with Dr. Orange for years. So I can only imagine what her monologue was like.
0: Here's the thing. She didn't say a heck of a lot about him. Like, it was kind of all about her living in Ireland and getting acclimated over there. And it was very comical.
1: Yeah.
0: Very funny. And he said, then she said, oh, I just realized, I bet somebody's really pissed right now because I haven't mentioned him once.
1: Right.
0: She goes, I know you're watching.
1: Do you know, this goes to what I said. I said a long time ago, like a year ago, the way to get back to Donald Trump, if you're CNN, NBC, yeah, ABC,
0: don't
1: CBS.
0: Don't talk about him.
1: No. Oh. You cannot not talk about it.
0: Oh, I could.
1: The answer is, trust me, if I could do it, you never say his name. That's it. Rule number one. You can say the White House says, or the president is, or
0: this from the Oval Office today.
1: Right. President is, the White House had said, the president is doing, the White House, the Oval Office, the president. You never mention the word Trump ever.
0: The part of that that I have a bit of an issue with, and it's not that it's not a decent idea, but I think personally, I think the term the president has too much prestige to be attached to somebody like that.
1: Of course, right? And I agree with you.
0: And it's funny how NPR for years and years and years, regardless, would always say the president said this morning. And now, over the last

0: last 6-8 months since they've been on the receiving end of many of his crazy ideas. In many cases, when they're talking about him, they say Trump said this morning.
1: Isn't that interesting?
0: Yeah.
1: Well, I would do the opposite. I would do the news, and today the president said, but never, ever. If I was the president of NBC News and I got permission to do it, I would never use the word Trump. And see, if everybody did that, because he watches, if nobody mentioned his name, he would literally explode. Nobody's mentioned my name today. Just what we're doing here. The president's deal with the Iranian government, he would lose it. He would not be able to deal with it because the only thing that he runs on is attention and notoriety of the Trump name. To him, to me, I'm a Brooker. You're a Bradford.
0: Quiet. What's your name?
1: Yeah. But he is...
0: Who are you with? Fake news.
1: He is a brand. He thinks the word Trump is like saying the word Kennedy. So much so, he brought in an absolute insane maniac to be the head of Health and Human Services because he's a Kennedy. Like a real Kennedy. And I don't know what else to say, man. It's lunacy. Absolute 100% craziness in the White House. But that is the way to get back at him. Nobody's going to listen to what Lauren Brooker has to say here in Belleville, Ontario on 800 CJBQ. But I am 100% right. If the media, who's been taking it in just punches in the face. And let me say this as well. Sometimes the media deserves to get punched in the face. Sometimes they are wrong. A lot of times they are editorializing instead of simply giving the news. Having said all that, you know, this whole fake news, BS crapola, you want to get back? If you're all the networks, you'd never mention the word Trump or Donald. You never say Melania. You just say the first lady. He would lose his mind. Good morning, Jim.
2: Good morning. Laura and I watching last night on the news about delusional Donnie being good friends with Kim Jong-un.
1: That was one of the craziest posts I've ever seen in my life yesterday.
2: What an idiot.
1: Yesterday, well, just let me give the backup. Trump put it out on his Truth Social that he, because of his good relationship with the insane president of North Korea, they're going to remove troops and not participate as much in the South Korean military exercises, thereby causing, you know, I'm sure, tens and tens of millions of people in South Korea who is an ally of the United States, and South Korea does business with the whole world, and including Twin City of Gungpo here in Belleville. Trump apparently has sided with North Korea. Go ahead.
2: A while back, probably 3 or 4 years ago, I read an article about people that had escaped from North Korea. And one of the things they said was, if you don't have Kim's picture in your house, you can be executed. And I'm surprised Trump hasn't decided that would be a good idea for him, too.
1: Can you imagine?
2: He's so friggin' delusional.
1: When you go past the government building, where was I? And I saw a government building, and right in the front, there was a picture of Donald Trump hanging on the wall, and they just change it for every president. I imagine there's a lot of employees and people walk in there and go, oh my God. Well, you know, he hung in front of the State Department and other buildings, big banners with his face on it in D.C. And there was not a lot of news coverage about that. But to me, that freaks the hell out of me. Right?
2: You know, they keep saying that he's trying to make America great again. I believe that he is trying to destroy America, the United States, just to make the Trump organization richer.
1: Yeah, of course. 100%.
2: Yep.
1: He's not trying to destroy it. I disagree. He's not trying to destroy it. He's trying to make himself and his family as wealthy as possible based on the Putin. I think he's using the Putin strategy where, I mean, Vladimir Putin makes whatever he makes as the president of Russia, but he very well might be the richest human being on the planet. You never know because it's all corrupt and so on and so forth. And evil.
2: Delusional. It just will keep going until he pisses the rest of the world off. I'm sure that's what he's doing.
1: All right.
2: Have a good day, guys.
1: You have a great day, Jim. Appreciate it. We're going to take a quick break. We have Bob on the line. Of course, we'd love to hear from you as well. 613-969-1545 is our phone number here at the Lorne Brooker Show on 800-CJBQ featuring Ted.
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0: 10, 12 minutes left before we say goodbye, and you get to listen to some fantastic news and fun after the 11 o'clock news, or music and fun, I should say. Let's go to Bob. Bob, you're on 800-CJBQ. Good morning.
1: Hi, good morning. I just want you to know that I have acquired a list of all the Canadian products Trump wants to hit with 50% tariffs. And it's only 38 pages long, and approximately anywhere between 1,200 and 1,500 items, depending on how you read it.
0: Well,
1: they could have saved paper by just putting a statement on one page saying everything that Canada possibly could sell.
0: Yeah, no, it's incredibly frustrating. And I know there's a couple sticking points with the U.S. as well. One of them is alcohol sales in stores, and the other is the way we do our dairy here. And it'll be interesting to see how far the prime minister wants to go with all those. And then even if he does get a deal on, say, alcohol coming back into our stores, will the premiers go for it? Will Ford go for it? And I guess it all depends. So what Dougie said is that he would allow booze back into LCBOs from the United States, depending on the deal. So if the deal was beneficial to Canadians and residents of Ontario, that whole tit for tat thing, he would accept it. And it'd be interesting to see, actually. It'd be a good social experiment to see what would happen if bourbon and Jack Daniels, which is not bourbon, and California Cabernets went back on the shelf. Would people in Ontario buy them? And I think, obviously, a few would run out to buy them because they miss them and they love them. And a lot of us would say, no, I'm not buying it, and they wouldn't. And then guess what? 6 months from now, you're at a dinner and somebody's bringing you a bottle of Josh. So I think that's probably what would happen. But it could only happen, and I would only agree on it, if the deal was actually good.
1: Correct, yeah. Well, anyway, I just thought it's very interesting. Anyway, everything you can possibly think of is on this list.
0: Right. Yeah, no. What was the most unique item that you saw and went, oh my God, I can't believe it?
1: Oh God, there's more than one. diaries, notebooks, address books, sacks, bags, cartons, boxes, envelopes of paper, paperboard, tablecloths.
0: Tablecloths? No.
1: Oh yeah. Toilet or facial issue tissue stock.
0: What's the company? I'm not sure. Thanks, Bob. Appreciate it. Ted, was the company E.B. Eddy? Is that the company in Ottawa that made the?
2: Yeah, they.
0: Does it exist still? I don't think so.
2: E.B. Eddy. Wasn't
0: it's got to be Cascades
2: now. Match sticks and things
0: maybe.
2: Like that. Yeah,
0: like people don't recognize. Remember, but growing up, you would see the log jams on the Ottawa
2: on
0: River
2: the Ottawa
0: in
2: River,
0: Ottawa.
2: Yeah, yeah.
0: And you go, what the hell is that? And it was for the wood company.
2: You know that boat that is depicted in the midst of a log jam on the Ottawa River on the back of maybe the old 20. Do you remember that image?
0: Vaguely, but clearly I looked at a few 20s.
2: Apparently not as famous as I thought. But that boat is mounted out in front of one of the museums in Ottawa.
0: Cool. Well, sure. Why wouldn't it be?
2: Well, I'm sure somebody probably said, what do we need that for?
0: Well, cool historical things need to be saved or auctioned off to people who would find them wonderful. Okay. You want to do that?
2: Well, we should. We're kind of backed up.
0: All right, David, hang on the line. I got to take another quick break. Get to you all before we say goodbye at 11 o'clock.
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0: 10:50 is the time. No doubt, this band performed right in Ottawa a few weeks ago at their Blues Festival in front of... I've never been to one of those concerts. Apparently, it's super fun. That whole thing, really popular. Yeah, that whole thing did not exist when I was living in the nation's capital
2: and
0: years ago.
2: Despite the name, wide variety of musical acts.
0: Do they still have little stages where blues acts play?
2: I think there's an homage to the blues music. Yeah.
0: But no doubt wouldn't exist playing this great music without blues at some point, because rock and roll wouldn't exist without the blues. And but yeah, they have huge crowds, big artists, big deal. Big deal, for sure. Like, I think Foo Fighters played there maybe last year or a year before. It's a wild. Okay, David, good morning.
15: Morning, Lauren and Ted. I just had a comment on Carolyn Leavitt leaving the White House. I mean, thank God. I've never seen someone spew more baloney than her.
0: Well, have you ever been to
2: baloney?
0: Have you ever been to the Schneider's factory? I bet you haven't. They put out a lot of baloney.
15: Well, no, I know Kitchener, she was a disgrace to the position. And if you notice, you know, she always wore that cross around her neck. The more lies she told, the bigger the cross got. I don't know if you ever noticed that. It was just what a piece of work. But you know, they're going to get another person in there to follow the company line,
0: right?
15: And go on and on. And it's just like a clown show. Don't you agree?
0: 100% agree. I will say one thing. I think she handled the press pretty good for her age and her experience. Yep. But the cross, the blonde hair, the attractiveness, that is the casting. That is what Central Casting is putting out for the MAGA movement. If you look at Fox, they all wear crosses. Having some kind of religious... And of course, the only religion acceptable for MAGA is Christianity. So the only thing is a cross, and you have to wear a cross. That's what the necklace has to be. And you're right. Sometimes it would be a big cross. Sometimes it would be a little one.
15: A little cross. But, yes.
0: Yeah.
15: And one other quick thing. I was watching the Buffalo News. I like to hear about our Buffalo neighbors. And there were the weather report said, we're going to have great weather thanks to a Canadian high. They were thanking us for the Canadian high. Now, Trump was going to tax the smoke.
0: Right, right.
15: The smoke. Okay. Can we tear up the good weather?
0: But see, in Buffalo, the Buffalo Sabres play the Canadian national anthem before a hockey game, even if it's not a Canadian team. So Buffalo and Canada are our brothers and, you know, sisters.
15: People,
0: and we love our Buffalonians. Is that what a Buffalonian, I guess?
15: Buffalonians, yeah. But
0: we love the Bills and we love Wings.
15: Great
0: and
15: weather.
0: Yeah.
15: And I thought, can we tariff them on our great, sending them the great weather, you know?
0: Thanks, David.
15: Okay.
0: Have a wonderful day. And
15: you too.
0: Yes. And maybe we should. And let's see what Buffalo has given us. Chicken wings, beef on weck, which is a delicious sandwich, and Josh Allen. So how could we not be happy? Okay. Hello, Paul.
16: Good morning. Good morning. And we gave Buffalo Rob Ray. Don't forget that.
0: Oh, yes. Robbie Ray, Sterling's own. You got it.
16: So listen, here's my wish for the Orange Freshie man. If the Democrats get back in a Democratic president in 28, do you remember how Trump sat down the very first day and did all those executive orders? And he
0: of course. Yeah, big pile.
16: A grade one could do a better signature than Donald Trump, that's for sure. So here's my wish, that if a Democratic president gets in, he sits down that very first day and reverses a ton of this stuff, like South Korea, tariffs, and I would love to have a camera on Donald's, I said the word I shouldn't have said, the president's face, when all this stuff gets reversed, and like tear down the ballroom, put the original back, put Jackie Onassis's rose garden back in. Everything that he has undone, we'll undo it again, the Democrats. I would love to see a camera on his face. That's
0: right.
16: My wish.
0: It would be a fly in the wall kind of situation. The reality is, if a Democratic president, well, any president, I mean, it's a matter of taste. Whatever human being occupies the Oval Office after Trump's presidency has a lot of redoing to do. And I'm sure, if that ballroom gets built, right now it's a hole. So if that ballroom gets built, it's nothing's going to happen. It will be there.
16: No, of course.
0: And the fact is, he's going to the Supreme Court to ask permission and to override everything else. The Supreme Court just said yesterday they are not going to listen to, what was the woman that he raped?
16: E. Jean Carroll.
0: Yeah, and he owes $5 million to. The Supreme Court said, no. You're going to have.
16: I read that.
0: Yeah, so, I mean.
16: And anything to do with money drives Donald Trump nuts if he has to pay it. Like, he's all about making billions for all his buddies and family, but if he has to pay out anything, it drives him off the wall.
0: Well, he was convicted of assaulting her in a sexual way, and he owes her $5 million. That is the president of the freaking United States. He is a felon, and the
16: He's twice impeached, a felon, and if he tries somehow to get back in 28 and loses, he'll be lost a presidential election twice, which would be even amazing. But
0: the funny thing is, he says he lost. He lost in 20. The last election, and so people think he should go and have a right to because he lost the election. And when you talk to them and you mention, well, he's already won two elections. He won in 2016 and he just won, which means he's done his two elections. So he can't do it again against the Constitution. Oh. But they don't care.
16: Exactly.
0: They don't care.
16: They don't. The MAGA people are right off the wall with them, that's for sure.
0: They have consumed some sort of Kool-Aid-like beverage, maybe Freshie. And they are in some, I don't know, they're hypnotized. Paul, thank you.
16: Hey, thanks, guys.
0: Adios, bye. Amigos, as they bye-bye. Say. Bye-bye. Love talking to him. Okay.
2: Paul loves his snappies.
0: Right. Hey, I've never had one. You think you could give me a hot dog?
2: You're kidding.
0: Never in my
2: life. Have never had a hot dog?
0: No, never.
2: Okay. Bringing you one in.
0: Well, more than that, we can go to my house for lunch and barbecue a couple up. I'll provide the buns and the condo mints. fresh
2: you realize, of course, I'm on the air at lunch?
0: Well, put some some things in.
2: Don't ruin the illusion.
0: The illusion. Hey, thanks to Lori Mel for joining us in hour number one. Of course, we cannot do this without all you wonderful people. So thank you so much for calling in. And, of course, our executive producer, Ted Bradford. The Belleville Senators are an important part of our community. We'll speak with John Mathers and David Foote tomorrow, plus the Butter Report for Ackerman's Acres Bakery and Farm Stand. News is next at 11. Ted Bradford after that, setting the stage for Frederick Vet at 2 o'clock. Enjoy the day. Thanks for coming out.
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21: Good morning. It's 11 o'clock. Mainly sunny today with a high of 27. Right now, it's 22 degrees. 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
21: Bancroft OPP say two people have died in a head-on collision on Highway 62 south of Bancroft on Sunday evening. Police released more information about the crash today. Emergency crews responded just after 5 p.m. One driver, a 41-year-old resident of Mount Bridges, was pronounced dead at the scene, while the second driver, a 46-year-old resident of Wollaston Lake, was pronounced dead in hospital. Highway 62 was closed for several hours between Lower Turriff Road and Highway 620 in Limerick. The OPP continue to investigate and are asking any witnesses or anyone who might have dash cam or video footage to contact them. There's new bail rules taking effect across Ontario. Quinte News spoke to Ontario's Attorney General, Doug Downey, about the new changes.
24: There are a couple of changes, and one in particular is the cash will actually have to be put up if it's required, as opposed to just a promise to at some point in the future.
21: The new system also expands the tools available to recover unpaid bail funds, allowing for wage garnishments, property liens, and the forfeiture of property to collect on the debt. Much more detail can be found at quintenews.com. Tom Zdorsky says that climbing 50 meters up a 150-year-old grand fir at the University of British Columbia Botanical Garden offers a brand new view of BC forests. As a tree-climbing tour guide, Zdorsky says he hopes anyone who climbs a tree brings something with them when they come down to earth as well.
25: The forests just provide us with so many benefits, but it's easy to not think about them or not be aware of them if we're not educated. So I think the more people that we get into the canopy, the more people that will be participating in the management of our urban forest.
21: Zdorsky has led more than 1,000 people on tree climbing tours since May, including a 92-year-old volunteer of the garden who holds the title of being the oldest record breaker. And that's the news. In sports, the Toronto Blue Jays open a 3-game series at Tampa Bay against the Rays tonight. Game time is 6:40. WNBA star Caitlin Clark and the Indiana Fever make their Canadian debut tonight as they visit the Toronto Tempo at Scotiabank Arena. Game time is 7. At the Cincinnati Open, Leila Fernandez of Laval, Quebec, along with her doubles partner, advanced to the round of 16 with a win last night. Felix Auger-Aliassime of Montreal plays in the round of 32 tonight. FIFA's chief operating officer has reportedly left his role weeks after accusing President Gianni Infantino of deceiving staff of a World Cup sell-off plan. CJBQ radar weather. Mainly sunny today with a high of 27. Looking at tonight, partly cloudy, risk of showers or a thunderstorm, low of 18. Tomorrow, a mix of sun and cloud, risk of showers or a morning thunderstorm, and a high of 25. Right now, it's 22 degrees. 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

0: 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And I'm Ted Bradford. Hello, 11 after 11 o'clock. Sunshine abounds. Nice day. 22 out there right now. Heading for 27, Arby's Brain Game on your radio, 969-1545 is my number. Couple of meals. Thanks to our buds at Arby's North Front in Belleville. On the table, and you can win them. If you haven't won anything from us in the last 30 days, 969-1545. It's Tuesday. We're doing the Hysterical Lyrical Challenge. I've got a song lined up here that we play a lot here at CJBQ. What you need to do is just tell me the name of said song based on these lyrics I'm about to recite for you. All right? I'll give you this. It's by the Carpenters. All right. All I need you to do is tell me the name of the song. All right. Here we go. Before the rising sun, we fly. So many roads to choose. We'll start out walking and learn to run. And yes, there you go. Title of the song is right there. One more time, before the rising sun we fly. So many roads to choose. We'll start out walking and learn to run. And yes, rhymes with run. 969-1545. Good luck.
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5: Is fentanyl in the drugs you're taking? Fentanyl is an extremely potent synthetic opiate prescribed by doctors for patients with acute and chronic pain. It is roughly 100 times stronger than morphine and about 40 times more potent than heroin. Fentanyl is being mixed into or disguised by dealers as other popular but illegal drugs. And people are dying. I'm Deputy Commissioner Rick Barnum of the Ontario Provincial Police. Please, think twice and don't take the risk.
0: All right.
6: Talk to the audience. Oh, God, this is always death.
0: Arby's Brain Game Hysterical Lyrical Challenge. That's what we're doing. Based on these lyrics, I need you to tell me the name of this tune that we play here. All right? One more time. Before the rising sun, we'll fly. So many roads to choose. We'll start out walking and learn to run. And yes. All right. Name of the tune comes in right there. Right there. Who's up? David. Hi, David.
7: Hi, Ted. How are you, Ted?
0: Not bad. How are you?
7: Good. I think I saw them play this on Ed Sullivan. Would that be right? Or would that be a little before their time?
0: Before my time, I'd be very familiar with the program, seen a lot of them over the years on online, but, you know, it was, so, I was pretty young.
7: Oh, I'm a little older than you, so I'm going to guess we've only just begun.
0: That is it, David. Congratulations. We've only just begun by the amazing Carpenters. And for knowing that, you are the Arby's Brain Game winner today. Well done, my friend.
7: Thank you, sir.
0: All right.
7: Thank you
0: very
7: much.
0: Just hang on, okay?
7: Thank you.
0: We'll do it again tomorrow. Hey, we've only just begun. Bye.

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0: 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I do postpone or stop a tour in the last couple of weeks. 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Hey, we're running behind. Let's get to the weather here, and then we'll head off to the Humane Society. 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Stellar day, sunshine, lots of it. Muggy, though, 27. Partly cloudy, chance of a shower, risk of a thunderstorm tonight, 18. Sun and cloud, chance of showers, risk of a morning thunderstorm, and 25 tomorrow. It's 23 now.
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0: All right, that time of the week, Tuesday, and we've got to head off to the Humane Society of Hastings, Prince Edward, and

0: The only pet in the household. With proper management, though, and an owner who is committed to setting him up for success, Hooch can thrive in the right environment. He's intelligent, active, and he also enjoys both physical exercise and also mental enrichment. We reckon he would do best with someone who appreciates the breed and also can provide him with structure, routine, and plenty of opportunities to stay engaged. So, if you're searching for a devoted companion, and you're also happy to make Hooch your one and only canine, you'd be rewarded with loving, faithful friend who is ready to share his life's adventures with you.
1: Well, that photo on both of our Facebook pages right now looks to me like he is raring to go.
0: Oh, absolutely.
1: Yeah.
0: And he's raring to come to you if you want him. So all you have to do, if you like the look of him and think, hey, I could give him a home, is give us a call, first of all. 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Go check him out.
1: Absolutely. 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
0: You got it.
1: Let's do it again Thursday.
0: Sounds like a plan.
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0: 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Tuesday Together, I'm Ted. I'm glad you're here. Hey, check this out. Tamworth and District Lions Club, George Downing Fish Fry and Corn Roast. My God, just the name is a humdinger. Land O'Lakes Cruisers doing the tunes for you. It's going to be a great Sunday at the Tamworth Arena. It's coming up this weekend. 23rd, doors open at 2, food served 4 to 6. Two pieces of crispy fish, corn on the cob, potato salad. The list goes on and on. It's going to be a 50-50 draw, silent auction from 2 to 5:30 as well. And all the funds raised go to community initiatives. So support the Tamworth and District Lions Club and all the stuff they do. If you're up that way, and if you're not, drive that way this Sunday, starting at 2.
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0: 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It's a highway, damn it. 11:51. 9 before noon. 20 at noon is coming up. Kevin Williams in the Radar Weather Center. Update us on the forecast as well at about 12:09. 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Could even get you some lunch from Chilango's. We'll do it. Coming up in the noon hour. Don't you go far.
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1: Good afternoon. Mostly sunny today with a high of 27. Right now, it's 22 degrees. 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
1: Police have provided more information on Sunday's two vehicle accidents south of Bancroft that claimed the lives of two people. The OPP say there was a head-on collision around 5:15 p.m. on Highway 62. One driver, a 41-year-old resident of Mount Bridges, was pronounced dead at the scene. The other driver, a 46-year-old resident of Wollaston Lake, was transported to the hospital where they were later pronounced dead. Highway 62 was closed for several hours between Lower Turriff Road and Highway 620 in Limerick. Police continue to investigate. A new set of bail rules are taking effect in Ontario, requiring cash deposits in order to be released. Quinney News spoke with Ontario's Attorney General Doug Downey about the new bail system. He said that the old system resulted in people being released without any way to easily collect when conditions were breached.
4: What's called an escreatment of bail hearing would be to go back in front of a judge to have a conversation to try and realize on the promise. But that's a very administrative heavy process, and we were wanting our court time used for prosecutions.
1: The new system also includes other tools to help the province recover bail funds, including wage garnishments, property liens, and the forfeiture of property. More on this story can be found at quintynews.com. The number of people registered to run in Quinte West municipal election is 19. On Monday, two more candidates filed their paperwork for the Ontario 26th race. Trevor McMillan filed to run in Trenton, while Doug Harrington is in the race in Murray Ward. The deadline is 2 p.m. on Friday to be accepted as a candidate for mayor, council, or school board trustee. Prime Minister Mark Carney says he expects to speak with U.S. President Donald Trump before tomorrow's tariff deadline. Carney was in St. John's, Newfoundland and Labrador yesterday to announce a new Churchill Falls agreement and says that he's sure that will be the first thing he'll talk about with Trump.
5: The way this is being conducted is the type of generational investment that gets everyone's attention, even the President of the United States.
1: Carney added that the negotiations with the United States are very intense and delicate and said that he would not discuss the talks in public. The Parti Québécois leader says that he wouldn't call a referendum until after Donald Trump leaves the White House. Paul St-Pierre Plamondon has been leading opinion polls ahead of a Quebec general election that must be called by October 5th. He says his party still plans to call a referendum on whether Quebec should separate from Canada if the PQ forms government, but St-Pierre Plamondon also says that the Trump administration's unpredictability could harm the referendum process and the quality of debate. The state of municipal election candidates for school trustee and some boards under provincial supervision is set to be thinner than in the past, as would-be contenders face the prospect of running for a job they may not be able to do. Education Minister Paul Calandra has taken provincial control of 8 school boards, citing largely financial mismanagement. Former Toronto Catholic Board Chair Marcus de Domencio is set to register tomorrow for re-election in his ward, but said it wasn't an easy decision.
6: It's a big decision to make, but I mean, I really love being a trustee, and it is an incredibly important role that's been sort of consistently attacked by the new minister, and that's very discouraging, I think, for parents.
1: The deadline for candidates to register for the October elections is on Friday, and several trustee positions in the Toronto Catholic Board are so far set to be acclaimed. British Columbia's provincial health officer has a news conference scheduled as wildfire smoke warnings cover much of the province. Orange and yellow air quality warnings are covering a large swath of British Columbia thanks to major fires burning near Boston Bar and in the Cariboo and Okanagan regions. More than 120 wildfires are burning across British Columbia, including blazes that have destroyed hundreds of homes and forced thousands to flee. The news conference will also include BC's emergency management and forest ministers. Steve Gosselin is an engineer and a dad of three daughters from Kelowna, BC. He climbed a 40-meter-tall sequoia on the median of bustling Cambie Street in Vancouver last year. He says there's something special about trees and likes to connect with them.
7: Climbing a tree is even the next level, I think, of intimacy with trees and, you know, having that certain experience. So it's not difficult for your mind to think about the wildfire situation, which is almost a new normal here in BC.
1: There are no specific rules against climbing city trees, although Vancouver's street tree bylaw prohibits damaging trees by attaching ropes or any contrivance or damaging a tree. The new Palestinian ambassador to Ottawa wants Canada to do more for her territory. Fedaya Abdahedi says that Canada's recognition of the state of Palestine has been pivotal, but she's calling for Canada to suspend trade agreements with Israel and block military exports used against Palestinians. Israel has killed tens of thousands of civilians in Gaza through wide-scale bombing and shooting after Hamas attacked Israel in 2023 and killed 1,200 people. Opening arguments are set to kick off today in a pivotal trial for the parent company of Facebook and Instagram. Attorneys general from California, Colorado, Kentucky, and New Jersey are seeking extensive financial damages and want Meta to change the way it operates its social media platforms. Meta says it believes it has a strong case. The trial is the latest in an avalanche of lawsuits against Meta and other social media companies alleging their platforms harm young people. OpenAI has launched a new version of ChatGPT for teenagers. The San Francisco-based company says ChatGPT for teens will restrict content around things like suicide, self-harm, and romantic or sexual chats. It also provides homework and study support designed to help students learn rather than spit out answers in school essays. Parents and child development experts have sounded the alarm over children's use of AI chatbots, blaming them for facilitating cheating in school and even suicide. The Hastings County Plowing Match and Farm Show happens tomorrow and Thursday. The Denier's family hosting this year's event at Denhaven Farms on Phillipson Road. One of the event's organizers, Brian Dracup, says that the plowing competitions remain an integral part of the show.
8: Well, we have 10 4-H club members that are going to show their what they've learned this year. And then we're hoping for about 6 horse teams to come and plow. And we'll probably have about 12 to 15 plowmen out here doing their craft, turning the soil over.
1: There will also be vendors, an antique farm equipment show, children's activities, and live entertainment. The Queen and Princess of the Furrow will also be crowned on Thursday. And that's the news. Remember, you can get the latest news anytime at quintynews.com, brought to you by Carpet One Floor and Home Belleville, your hometown flooring experts. 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In the Quinty News Center, I'm Alan Michael Steele. Coming up is Tim Durkin with sports, but first, here's Kevin Williams with the weather.
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9: Here's our forecast for the Quinte area. A good deal of sunshine and pleasant today. Low humidity, the high 27. It'll be pleasant this evening. It'll cloud up tonight with a late night shower. Maybe a rumble of thunder, the low 18. Cloudy tomorrow with a couple of showers and a rumble of thunder, the high 25. And mostly sunshine Thursday, the high 26. From the CJBQ Radar Weather Center, I'm meteorologist Kevin Williams.
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13: 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Good afternoon, I'm Tim Durkin. With 7 wins in their last 10 games, the Toronto Blue Jays are only a half game out of a wild card berth as they open 6 games in 6 days, the road trip beginning in Florida against the AL East leading Tampa Bay Rays, who halted a 3-game losing streak last night. Right-hander Jose Soriano starts on the mound for the Jays. 4 games in the WNBA tonight, including a first. Indiana Fever star Caitlin Clark and Sophie Cunningham, they're both north of the border. As the Canuck team, the Toronto Tempo, host the Fever at Scotiabank Arena. Félix Auger-Aliassime of Montreal is playing in the round of 32 today at the Cincinnati Open. Yesterday, it was Leila Fernandez of Laval and her doubles partner advancing to the round of 16 with a win. What a season it was for the Belleville Bearcats U13 AA team. They completed a historic 2025-26 season. Their year, 55 wins, 3 losses, and an OWHA provincial championship. The victory over the East Ottawa Stars sealed a rare triple crown for Belleville, the East Division, and the OWHL Southern Championship as well. Head coach Matty Cronkwright.
14: Those harder moments along the journey are what makes good players great. Being able to watch them throw their gloves up and lift that trophy at provincials was something that was incredibly special. And
13: Sophie Coles anchored the defense, 10 regular season shutouts in goal, just 11 goals across 22 games. South Hastings Baseball League action last night. Ewan's Poline defeated the Reed McGinnis Water Solution Young Guns 13-1 to win game one of their semifinal series. Mark Rosati pitched a complete game, giving up just 4 hits with 9 strikeouts. Tonight, the Rhino lining Rockies meeting Ty Andonega in the other semifinal. First pitch in Melrose is 7 o'clock. In Belleville women's fastball, EMS Tech defeated P38 Energy Propane 7-3. That allows them to advance to the final playoff game against Napanee tomorrow night. Joni Hoover pitched the win with 17 strikeouts and also hit a double. In the consolation game, Cy Sloan Contracting defeated Quinty Home Installations 13-4. Kelsey O'Connell, Cindy Meredith, and Shannon Williams each hit a double. Maddie Empey hit a double and had 3 ribbies as well. And that's sports.
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1: Hi, Ted. How are you today?
0: Hey, Bonnie. I'm doing well. How about you?
1: Good. It's Tuesday.
0: It's Tuesday, yeah.
1: What are you? It's Thursday.
0: I know, you're early.
1: Oh, yeah, well, I guess any time's a good time.
0: Any time's a good time, Bonnie.
1: Yep.
0: What's going on?
1: Oh, I've been raking leaves and doing laundry and peeling potatoes so I can make a potato salad.
0: Leaves are coming down already, my God.
1: Oh, I know they are. Yeah, oh, well, I hope winter stays away for a while.
0: Let's hope so.
1: Yes. I was wondering if you could play I'm Sorry by Brenda Lee.
0: Sure.
1: Is that good?
0: Not a problem at all.
1: Okay. Well, I got a dog sit this week.
0: All right. Well, listen, I know you love that, so you enjoy.
1: Oh, yeah. They're beautiful dogs. We get along good together.
0: How could you not?
1: They're lovable.
0: Excellent. Well, enjoy.
1: Okay.
0: All right.
1: Well, thanks for doing my request.
0: Not a problem, Bonnie. You slow down a bit.
1: Yes, and I will. It's hard to kill this old bird.
0: That's what I like to hear.
1: Okay, well, say hello to everybody.
0: You bet. See you, Bonnie.
1: Okay. Bye-bye.

0: CJBQ. Hi.
1: How you doing?
0: Pretty good. How about you?
1: Oh, not too bad. Not too bad. I was just wondering, could you play a Crystal Gale song for me?
0: What do you need?
1: It's Like We Never Said Goodbye. Is that the name of it, I think?
0: I think you got it close. Yeah, I'll see if I can't dig it up for you.
1: I appreciate that, Ted.
0: What's your name?
1: John.
0: My God, you sound different. What the hell? You got a cold?
1: No, I'm on the cell phone.
0: Unbelievable. Completely changes the sound of your voice.
1: Wow, my gosh, yeah.
0: I didn't even recognize you.
1: Well, I've been painting. Maybe I'm stuffed.
0: Oh, you're painting. My God. Well, don't stick it up your nose.
1: No, I don't plan on it.
0: Okay.
1: Okay, take care, Ted.

0: love.
1: Moondance. 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On the Chilangos All Request Lunch. 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Got a Facebook message. Hey, that's allowed to. Gail wants to hear L. Langley. It's queued up and ready to go, and so is Chilliwack. Hang in.
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0: 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Gail Langley, choosing Texas for Gail on the Chilango's All Request Lunch. Got some stones for Paul coming up, and I need you to be a winner. I've got a Chilango's gift card up for grabs right now. And that's yours if you're caller 2, 969-1545. Good luck, radar weather. Sunny, humid, 27 today. A few clouds tonight. Maybe a sprinkle. Risk of a thunderstorm. 18 tomorrow. Sun and cloud to start. Showers. Maybe a thunderstorm later on. And 25. It's 24 at CJBQ. 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You will not be disappointed. North Front Street, Belleville.
1: This is Bird Note. I'm J. Drew Lanham, an ornithologist, naturalist, and writer. Names are important as they help us tell one thing from the next. My name is Drew. What's yours? Easy enough. Birds aren't so simple. Or rather, we've complicated things that could be simpler. Take my grandmother Mamatha's redbirds. They became northern cardinals and cardinalis cardinalis as I learned more about proper scientific nomenclature. But some days, even with lots of degrees attached to my name, they are redbirds again. And so on, with yellow-billed cuckoos back to rain crows calling out before a storm. Great-horned owls back to cat owls because of those feather tufts that look like ears. And juncos that arrive in the fall back to snowbirds. In other words, my grandmother had her own ornithology, her own names for birds. I have mine. Each of us can build our own ornithology and our personal names for these creatures. Keep it simple. What stands out to you about these birds? Once you have a name that means something to you, you'll never forget it. For Bird Note, I'm J. Drew Lanham.
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0: CJBQ, hi.
8: How you doing there? Anyways, I'm listening from down in the Kingston area, and I couldn't figure out. You said you had something up for grabs, so I thought I'd call and say hello. Great show.
0: Well, I appreciate you listening in Kingston. How are things with you?
8: Well, it's really warm down here. Really, really a heat wave for some reason, the warm air or something. But and we can just barely pick your reception up. There's a lady with an older Cadillac, and but we're doing pretty good, except where there's high tension wires. So, you can boost your signal. You can do so. Happy with that.
0: Those high tension wires. I'm gonna afraid we can't boost the signal, but you're gonna have to maybe download the app or something. Take it anywhere. What's your name?
8: Oh, it's Earl Clancy.
0: Earl, well, great to hear from you.
8: It is, and I'm trying to figure out something, too. Do you know if what's going on with Jim Wright? Because he hasn't had a couple shows on. He didn't seem to be partaking in that big celebration.
0: Yeah. Sadly, a little under the weather.
8: Yeah, well, he hits that every once in a while, but usually he's good enough to be able to email me back, but... I just hope he wasn't too what was going on a couple times there.
0: We're hoping he's on the mend.
8: Yeah, well, if anybody contacts him, tell him I'm thinking about him. We love this show down this way, too. On usually listen over the internet, so don't have the problem with the car radio. But, so that's really great. Well, you're doing a wonderful job, you guys. Keep the work up. Maybe you had another 50 or 60 years, but that's to be debated, probably. But anyways.
0: Well, let's hope so, Earl. Let's hope so.
8: Yeah, you got lots of followers that love that local touch, so that's great. Oh,
0: that's great to hear, Earl. Thank you.
8: Yeah.
0: Listen, do you get down here much? Because I've got a Chilango's restaurant gift card for you if you do.
8: Oh, well, that would be great. Yeah, put that down then. And because we're thinking of coming up to the last Zix Park thing there with the Reasons.
0: Nice.
8: And maybe come up a little early and leave some money in Belleville.
0: Absolutely. That sounds like a plan.
8: I'll have to shop at Smitty's.
0: That's there you go. Well, congrats, Earl. Chilango's winner. You just hang on, okay?
8: Okay, thanks.

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0: to make love stay? It's a question that's been handed down for eons. Doug and the Slugs. Stevie Nicks in there too. From Belladonna, CJBQ, CJBQ.com. 111, I'm Ted. Tonight in Wellington, you can check out Instant Rivalry, 6 p.m. Music in the Park. 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

0: Still looking. Wondering where the Lions are. Bruce Coburn, 800-CJBQ. Come on, Doors in there too. Once, twice, three times. A lady, it's coming up on 121. Glenn called and said, you know, I'm not too picky, Ted. Just play me a good old rock and roll tune. My God, Glenn, it is so subjective, but hopefully I've got one ready to go that you're going to like and that you haven't heard in a while. Certainly going to get you moving. So hang on. Radar weather, sunshine, lots of it. Muggy, 27 today. Clouds are going to roll in tonight. Maybe a shower risk with thunderstorm down to 18. Sun and cloud to start tomorrow, then rainy and 25. Sunny on Thursday, 26. 25 now.
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0: Oh, that's right. Never give up. Stand tall. The world is full of unjust oppression. Burton Cummings, Natalie Cole in there too. This will be, it's 1:37. Jays are back at it tonight. They're opening a three-game series at Tampa Bay against the Rays. 6:40 game time. They're about a half game, though not about a half game. They are a half game back at the final wild card spot, along with seven teams fighting. I guess they're within two games of that final spot, so those seven teams. What do I know? Game time tonight, Rays, Jays, 6:40. Hey, today in 69, the legendary Woodstock Music and Art Fair concluded after 3 days of peace, love, and music, and iconic performances by Jimi Hendrix, Janis Joplin, The Who, and many more, including the guy that is going to sing for y'all after these.
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0: Doobie Brothers. 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Almost said Doobie Brothers, Music in the Park. CJBQ 151. That's what's going on tonight. Marmara Memorial Park, 6 to 8. Get out there. Great night for it. Great weather and comfy. And enjoy the Land O'Lakes Cruisers.
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0: CJBQ's radar weather, sunshine for the most part this afternoon. Little on the muggy side, about 27. Kevin says clouds eventually tonight, showers, risk of a thunderstorm, 18, a little humid overnight, sun and cloud to start tomorrow, chance of showers, risk of a morning thunderstorm, 25, sunny on Thursday and 26, down a degree, it's 24 at CJBQ.

0: All right, we got news coming up at 2 o'clock. Then, the one, the only.
1: Freddie.
0: Yes.
1: Sorry. I thought you forgot my name.
0: Well,
1: sorry.
0: I did have a brain fart there for a split second. Freddie, right?
1: Yes, it is.
0: All right, rock and roll.

0: Good afternoon. It's 2 o'clock. Mainly sunny today with a high of 27. Right now it's 24 degrees. I'm Alan Michael Steele with your CJBQ News Update. Bancroft OPP say two people have died in a head-on collision on Highway 62 south of Bancroft on Sunday evening. Police released more of information on the crash today. Emergency crews responded to the incident just after 5 p.m. One driver, a 41-year-old resident of Mount Bridges, was pronounced dead at the scene, while the second driver, a 46-year-old resident of Wollaston Lake, was pronounced dead in hospital. Highway 62 was closed for several hours between Lower Turriff Road and Highway 620 in Limerick. The OPP continue to investigate and are asking any witnesses or anyone who might have dash cam or video footage to contact them. There's new bail rules taking effect across Ontario. Quinny News spoke to Ontario's Attorney General Doug Downey about the new changes.
1: There are a couple of changes, and one in particular is the cash will actually have to be put up if it's required, as opposed to just a promise to at some point in the future.
0: The new system also expands the tools available to recover unpaid bail funds, allowing for wage garnishments, property liens, and the forfeiture of property to collect on the debt. Much more detail can be found at quintynews.com. The number of people registered to run in Quinny West municipal election is 19. On Monday, two more candidates filed their paperwork for the October 26th race. Trevor McMillan filed to run Trenton, while Doug Harrington is in the race for Murray Ward. The deadline is 2 p.m. on Friday to be accepted as a candidate for mayor, council, or school board trustee. The slate of municipal election candidates for school trustee and some boards under provincial supervision is set to be thinner than in the past, as would-be contenders face the prospect of running for a job they may not be able to do. Education Minister Paul Calandra has taken provincial control of 8 school boards, citing largely financial mismanagement. Former Toronto Catholic Board Chair Marcus de Domenico is set to register tomorrow for re-election in his ward, but he says it wasn't an easy decision.
2: It's a big decision to make, but I mean, I really love being a trustee, and it is an incredibly important role that's been sort of consistently attacked by the new minister, and that's very discouraging, I think, for parents.
0: The deadline for candidates to register for the October elections is on Friday, and several trustee positions in the Toronto Catholic Board are so far set to be acclaimed. About 5% of Canada's exports to the United States are just hours away from a new 50% tariff. U.S. President Donald Trump is imposing the tariffs on a wide variety of goods, from cement to hockey sticks. The U.S. is threatening this latest round of tariffs over a collection of irritants, including Canadian retaliation against U.S. tariffs on steel, aluminum, and autos. U.S. Trade Representative Jamieson Greer has said the Canadian retaliation is similar to something China would do. The Hastings County Plowing Match and Farm Show happens tomorrow and Thursday. The Denier's family hosting this year's event at Denhaven Farms on Phillipston Road. One of the event's organizers, Brian Drakeup, says that the competitions remain an integral part of the show.
3: Well, we have 10 4-H club members that are going to show their what they've learned this year. And then we're hoping for about 6 horse teams to come and plow. And we'll probably have about 12 to 15 plowmen out here doing their craft, turning the soil over.
0: There will also be vendors, an antique farm equipment show, children's activities, and live entertainment. The Queen and Princess of the Furrow will also be crowned on Thursday. And that's the news. In sports, Toronto opens a 6-game road swing tonight with its playoff hopes gaining momentum. The Blue Jays have won 7 of 10 and enter their series against the American League East leading Tampa Bay Rays, just a half game back of a wild card spot. Jose Soriano takes the mound for the Jays against Rays right-hander Nick Martinez. The Toronto Tempo looked to snap a 10-game losing streak tonight when they entertained Caitlin Clark and the Indiana Fever at Scotiabank Arena. Toronto has dropped 14 of its past 15 games, the fall to 10-23. The Tempo will try to slow a Fever offense that leads the WNBA in scoring at 96.2 points per game. Montreal's Jose Aliassim faces Argentina's Juan Manuel Cerundolo tonight in round 32 of the Cincinnati Open. Jose Aliassim advanced with a win over Greece's Stefanos Tsitsipas on Sunday. The tournament is the final major tune-up before the U.S. Open beginning next week. CJBQ Radar Weather. Mainly sunny today with a high of 27. Looking at tonight, partly cloudy, risk of showers or a thunderstorm with a low of 18. Tomorrow, a mix of sun and cloud, risk of showers or a morning thunderstorm and a high of 25. Right now, it's 24 degrees. And remember, you can get the latest news anytime at quintynews.com. 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

Good afternoon. Away we go. It is time to rock and roll on 800 CJBQ. I have good music for you all afternoon long from the 50s, 60s, and early 70s. And here we go with the five Americans to start us off. It's Western Union on 800 CJBQ.

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0: A few clouds around tonight. Chance of a shower or thunderstorm overnight, down to 19. Tomorrow, 60% chance of showers in the morning. Some sun, perhaps, by the afternoon. High at 25 degrees. Pardon me. Down to 13 tomorrow night. And then we get to back to sunshine on Thursday with a high of 25. Right now, 24. Feels like 29. 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
2: First time to play Name That Tune, Freddie. You'd need to clear your throat again on the air. 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If I did that on the CBC, Freddie, you know what happened to me? I'd be looking for a new job.
0: Well, luckily that's not the way it is around here. 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
0: Here we go, playing Name That Tune with this clue. Listen close. Uh-huh, that's what it was. What in the world was that? Hi, CJBQ.
11: Hi, is it Sweet Dreams?
0: It is. That's the one I'm looking for. Who's this?
11: It's Tom Dubow.
0: Very good, Tom. You're off to Montana's. Enjoy.
11: Awesome. Thank you.

Temptation Eyes. Look out, there's Grassroots on 800 CJBQ. It's 2:34. Procol Harum for Larry this afternoon. What a Shade of Pale on 800 CJBQ.

0: Up and away with the Fifth Dimension on 800-CJBQ. It's 240 here in the Freddie Vet Show. We had such a great time last week at Concerts in the Park in Brighton at the Memorial Park with Plowboys. We were over there, had a wonderful night. The rain held off, and lots of folks turned out for that show. Thank you for turning out. Now, if you're going to head over there this Wednesday for the show, you're going to be in for a treat. As the Reasons pay a visit to Brighton this time around to play some good rock and roll for you. That starts at 6:30 at Memorial Park on Wednesday.
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0: My boyfriend's back. 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
0: A few clouds around tonight. Looks like we're going to have some showers overnight, maybe a thunderstorm, and a low of 19 degrees. Clouds tomorrow, 60% chance of showers in the morning. Mix of sun and cloud by the afternoon with a high of 25, down to 13 tomorrow night, and then back to some sunshine for Thursday. And high 25, rather pleasant end of the week. Friday looks very similar as well. Right now is 24, and it feels like 29 degrees Celsius.
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0: Good afternoon, it's 3 o'clock. A mixed sun and cloud for the day today. Right now, 24 degrees, feeling like 29 with humidity and mostly cloudy. I'm Zach McGibbon with your CJBQ News Update. Talks between Canada and the U.S. are in their final hours as the clock ticks down towards a midnight deadline for a steep 50% tariff. U.S. President Donald Trump has threatened the tariff on a far-reaching list of Canadian goods, including booze, cement, honey, and hockey sticks. The Canadian Beekeepers Federation has said the tariff could devastate its industry by causing honey prices to crash and force farms into bankruptcy. As much as 60% of Canada's honey exports go to the United States. A new set of bail rules are taking effect in Ontario, requiring cash deposits in order to be released. Quinney News spoke with Ontario's Attorney General, Doug Downey, about the new bail system. He said that the old system resulted in people being released without any way to easily collect when conditions were breached.
1: What's called an estreatment of bail hearing would be to go back in front of a judge to have a conversation, to try and realize on the promise. But that's a very administrative heavy process, and we were wanting our court time used for prosecutions. What's called an estreatment of bail hearing would be to go back in the process, and we were wanting our court time used for prosecutions.
0: The new system also includes other tools to help the province recover bail funds, including wage garnishments, property liens, and the forfeiture of property. More on this story can be found at QuinteyNews.com. Bancroft OPP say two people died in a head-on collision on Highway 62 south of Bancroft Sunday evening. Police releasing more information on the crash Tuesday. Mercy crews responding just after 5 p.m. One driver, a 41-year-old resident of Mount Bridges, was pronounced dead at the scene, while the second driver, a 46-year-old resident of Wollaston Lake, was pronounced deceased in hospital. Highway 62 was closed for several hours between Lower Turriff Road and Highway 620 in Limerick. OPP continued to investigate and ask any witnesses or anyone who might have dash cam or video footage to contact them. The town of Greater Napanee says that repairs have been completed to the roof of the town hall. In a release, the town says that they focused on improving the integrity and waterproofing of the existing roof through a series of targeted repairs. Following council direction, staff are currently working on a revised interior floor plan for the main level of the building. Once the floor plan is approved, the engineering and architectural work required will begin to complete construction drawings and obtain the necessary permit approvals. The town says that updates will continue to be provided throughout each milestone of the rehabilitation work being completed at town hall. The Canadian Real Estate Association says home sales in July were down 5.3% from the previous year. However, activity was up 0.5% on a month-over-month basis, the fourth monthly gain in a row. CREA senior economist Sean Cathcart says the market is moving in the right direction.
2: Overall takeaway at the national level is modestly positive. You know, sales up a little bit more. It's four in a row now. Three of them not so big, but you know, it makes July the highest seasonally adjusted level of demand so far this year. Overall takeaway at the national level is modestly positive, the highest seasonally adjusted level of demand so far this year.
0: The national average sale price ticked up to nearly $675,000 in July, while new listings fell. The Hastings County Plowing Match and Farm Show happens tomorrow and Thursday. The Denyes family hosting this year's event at Denhaven Farms on Phillipston Road. One of the event's organizers, Brian Dracup, says the plowing competitions remain an integral part of the show.
3: Well, we have 10 4-H club members that are going to show what they've learned this year. And then we're hoping for about 6 horse teams to come and plow. And we'll probably have about 12 to 15 plowmen out here doing their craft, turning the soil over. Well, we have 10 4-H club, 15 plowmen out here doing their craft, turning the soil over.
0: There will also be vendors, an antique from equipment show, children's activities, and live entertainment. The Queen and Princess of the Pharaoh will also be crowned on Thursday. And that's your news. In sports, Toronto opens a 6-game road swing tonight with its playoff hopes gaining momentum. The Blue Jays have won 7 of 10 and enter their series against the AL East leading Tampa Bay Rays just a half game back of a wildcard spot. Jose Soriano takes the mound for the Jays against Rays right-hander Nick Martinez. Toronto Tempo look to snap a 10-game losing streak tonight when they entertain Caitlin Clark and the Indiana Fever at Scotiabank Arena. Toronto has dropped 14 of its past 15 games to fall to 10-23. The Tempo will try to slow a Fever offense that leads the WNBA in scoring at 96.2 points per game. Montreal's Felix Auger-Aliassime faces Argentina's Juan Manuel Cerundolo tonight in the round of 32 at the Cincinnati Open. Auger-Aliassime advanced with the win over Greece's Stefanos Tsitsipas on Sunday. The tournament is the final major tune-up before the U.S. Open begins next week. Bill Rasmussen, who co-founded cable TV sports giant ESPN, has died at the age of 93. ESPN historian Mike Soltis says Rasmussen died today at his Florida home from the effects of Parkinson's disease. Rasmussen and his son Scott came up with the idea of a network carrying sports around the clock, and it would revolutionize Americans' TV watching habits. ESPN debuted in 1979. Rasmussen was inducted into the Sports Broadcasting Hall of Fame in 2025. CJBQ radar weather, a mixed sun and cloud today, a high of 25, feeling like 30 with humidity. Few clouds tonight with a chance of showers during the overnight hours, a risk of a thunderstorm as well, low of 19 degrees. Tomorrow will be cloudy with a chance of showers in the morning, becoming a mix of sun and cloud in the afternoon, a high of 25, feeling like 30 with the humidity, and then sunshine in the forecast for Thursday and a high of 25. 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I'm Zach McGibbon in the Quinny News Center.
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0: Say Nothing Bad About My Baby. It's the Cookies on 800 CJBQ. It's 318. Well, if you're back in the GTHA, that's the Greater Tweed Hungerford area. Thank you for qualifying that, or clarifying that. Kiwanis Club of Tweed getting set for their annual chicken barbecue in the GTHA. On Thursday, a curbside pickup at the Curling Club. Now, there might be a ticket or two left. This always sells out. It might very well be sold out now. But if you can find a Kiwanis member, they might still have a ticket or two left for you. $17 gets you the big chicken dinner. That's a half chicken and all the fixings. Can't beat that price, can you? Or you could check out, see if they have any tickets left at the IDA there in town or Tweed News. And maybe you'll get lucky and get to pick up that chicken dinner on Thursday in Tweed. Yummy, yummy, I tell you. CJBQ, radar weather. Clouds around tonight, maybe a shower or two overnight, maybe a thunderstorm as well, down to 19 degrees. Tomorrow, cloudy day, 60% chance of showers in the morning. Gets better, I think, as the day moves along by the looks of this forecast. Some sun and cloud by the afternoon. And a high of 25. Cloudy periods tomorrow night down to 13 and back to sunshine for the remainder of the week. 25 and sun on Thursday and very similar for Friday as well. Right now, it is 24 and it feels like 29 degrees.
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0: 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His name is Zero. He's here with us now. Hello there.
1: Hey, man. Like, green the day like a blade of grass, man. You know what I'm saying?
0: Yes, yes. Yes. Well, wearing your mankini again today, I see. Now, this particular, I don't know, did you just...

0: I thought I'd treat myself. All right, that's it. Cut the music. Cut the music. You dirty rotten. I'm going to get you. I'm going to take
1: you. The Freddy Vet Show is currently experiencing technical difficulties. Please stand by.
0: I'm going to kill him, Freddy. Today's the day. Today's the day, Greaseball. Get over here. Hey, man. Get away from me, man. I'll put your eye out with a tassel. How you like that?
1: The Freddy Vet Show, normally heard at this time, is currently experiencing technical difficulties. Please stand by.
0: Okay, guys, just settle down. Don't tell me to settle down. This grief ball, I've had enough, Freddy. Comes in here to tell these stupid jokes. I'm stupid, man. It's my real life. This is what happens to me. It's not what happens to me.
1: This program is currently experiencing technical difficulties. Normal broadcasting will resume shortly. Thank you for your patience.
0: Right in the neck. Take him right in the neck, Freddy. Punch him in the neck and then throw him down the stairs. No, don't do that. Come on. Please. Okay, that's enough. Zero, do you have a song for us today? Yeah, man. Fortunate Son. ZCR. Flower Power on CJBQ.

0: Lazy Day with Spanky and our gang on 800-CJBQ CCR. Before that, with our Flower Power Song of the Day, Fortunate Son, Thank You, Zero. Hey, man, like, no problem, you know what I'm saying? Okay. Coming up this weekend, Psychic and Holistic Fair in Bloomfield down at the Town Hall on Saturday. Psychics, mediums, which I thought that was the same thing. Anyway, crystals, there'll be crystal balls, tarot reading, all that mystical stuff. Want to get your head read, get down there. Free admission at the Town Hall, and it starts at 11. 11 to 4. Yeah, that reminds me, man. Did you hear the news, man? There's a short psychic wanted for a crime here in Belleville, man. A short psychic wanted for a crime here in Belleville? Yeah. Small, medium, at large, man. Okay, that's enough out of you.
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1: on 800 CJBQ. It's 3:52, another Tuesday night, and another nice night for cruise night up at the A&W parking lot up there. We had such a great time last week for our final Rock and Road Show of the year. Hey, packed in, I think, more than 130 cars last Tuesday. We just had a wonderful night. It looks like the weather's going to cooperate again tonight. Take in the classic cars up there tonight. And, you know, while you can. I mean, the season's moving along here, isn't it?
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1: Partly cloudy. Chance of showers overnight tonight. Risk of a thunderstorm down to 19 degrees. Tomorrow, cloudy day, 60% chance of showers, risk of a thunderstorm, 24, clearing tomorrow night down to 13, and then back to sunshine for Thursday and Friday, highs in the mid-20s both days. Right now, we have 24 degrees, feels like 29.
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0: Good afternoon. It's 4 o'clock. Partly cloudy for tonight with a chance of showers during the overnight hours, a risk of a thunderstorm as well. Right now, though, 24 degrees, feeling like 31 with the humidity and mostly cloudy. 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
0: Canada and the U.S. are in the final hours of intense trade negotiations ahead of the latest tariff deadline by President Donald Trump. Trump's 50% tariff on some $28 billion worth of Canadian goods will go into effect just after midnight unless a deal can be reached before then. The two countries have been locked in a tit-for-tat trade battle since Trump took office early last year. Canada imposed counter-tariffs in response to American tariffs on steel, aluminum, and autos before Prime Minister Mark Carney rolled back on many of them. A new Leger poll suggesting Canadians want the federal government to be tougher in trade negotiations with the United States. Catherine Morrison has more.
4: It suggests slightly more than half of the respondents want the government to take a hard line and make no more concessions, compared with almost one-third who said Canada should be flexible and open to concessions. U.S. President Donald Trump's latest tariff threat on $28 billion worth of Canadian goods is set to take effect just after midnight. The poll, which was conducted online and can't be assigned a margin of error, suggests 38% of Canadians believe the government's approach to the trade talks is passive, while 30% consider it balanced. It suggests there is broad support for stronger retaliatory trade measures against the U.S., including taxes on electricity and oil and gas exports. Catherine Morrison, The Canadian Press, Ottawa.
0: New bail rules have taken effect for Ontario. We spoke with the Attorney General, Doug Downey, about the impact the new regime could have on the province's jails. Previously, it was reported that provincial jails were operating over capacity, but the Attorney General says they are prepared for any impact from the new system.
5: The decision will rest with the judges and the JPs about what consequences are leveled in regard to being held in custody. So that will not change. But at the same time, we're expanding jail capacity all over the place. The Solicitor General is making announcement after announcement, adding hundreds of beds to our system.
0: Under the new system, offenders will be required to provide a cash deposit before being released on bail. Much more detail can be found at QuintyNews.com. Bancroft OPP say two people died in a head-on collision on Highway 62 south of Bancroft Sunday evening. Police releasing more information on the crash today. Emergency crews responded just after 5 p.m. One driver, a 41-year-old resident of Mount Bridges, was pronounced dead at the scene, while the second driver, a 46-year-old resident of Wollaston Lake, was pronounced deceased in hospital. Highway 62 was closed for several hours between Lower Turf Road and Highway 620 in Limerick. OPP continued to investigate and ask any witnesses or anyone who might have dash cam or video footage to contact them. Belleville Transit rolling out new route and schedule updates effective September 8th following extensive feedback from local riders, drivers, and council. The adjustments aim to boost connections across the city, including Potters Creek, Palmer Road, College Street, and the Northeast Industrial Park near Amazon. Routes 3, 4, 6, and 8 will see key adjustments, including Route 3 taking over service to Via Rail and Route 8 expanding deeper into local neighborhoods. A full list of changes can be found at QuintyNews.com. The 32nd Hastings County Plowing Match and Farm Show takes place tomorrow and Thursday, hosted by the Denyes family at Denhaven Farms on Phillipston Road. One of the organizers, Brian Drakeup, says the plowing competitions remain an integral part of the event, but many people also look forward to the farm show featuring more than 95 agricultural-based vendors.
6: We have anything from great big tractors right down to your four-wheelers and your lawnmowers sitting here ready to be seen and talk to the salesmen from your local dealerships.
0: There will also be an antique farm equipment show, food vendors, children's activities, and live entertainment. Queen and Princess of the Furo will be crowned on Thursday. And that's your news in sports. Toronto opens a 6-game road swing tonight with its playoff hopes gaining momentum. The Blue Jays have won 7 of 10 and entered their series against the AL East leading Tampa Bay Rays just a half game back of a wild card spot. Jose Soriano takes the mound for the Jays against Rays right-hander Nick Martinez. Toronto Tempo look to snap a 10-game losing streak tonight when they entertain Caitlin Clark in the Indiana Fever at Scotiabank Arena. Toronto has dropped 14 of its past 15 games to fall to 10-23. The Tempo will try to slow a fever offense that leads the WNBA in scoring at 96.2 points per game. Montreal's Felix Auger-Aliassime faces Argentina's Juan Manuel Cirundolo tonight in the round of 32 at the Cincinnati Open. Auger-Aliassime advanced with a win over Greece's Stefanos Tsitsipas on Sunday. The tournament is the final major tune-up before the U.S. Open begins next week. Bill Rasmussen, who co-founded cable TV sports giant ESPN, has died at the age of 93. ESPN historian Mike Soltis says Rasmussen died today at his Florida home from the effects of Parkinson's disease. Rasmussen and his son Scott came up with the idea of a network carrying sports around the clock, and it would revolutionize Americans' TV watching habits. ESPN debuted in 1979. Rasmussen was inducted into the Sports Broadcasting Hall of Fame in 2025. CJBQ radar weather. Partly cloudy tonight, chance of showers during the overnight hours, a risk of a thunderstorm, a low of 19 degrees. Mainly cloudy tomorrow with a chance of showers and a risk of a thunderstorm, a high of 24, feeling like 31 with the humidity. And then for Thursday, nice and sunny, a high of 25. 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I'm Zach McGibbon in the Quinny News Center. 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
7: It's a clear drive on Belleville and Trenton Streets. Highway 62 and 37 both look good. Highway 49, I'm just seeing some construction-related volume through Bethesda Road and Fawcett Avenue. Other than that, the 401 is in good shape through Belleville and Trenton, but actually a heads up, 401 westbound, I'm seeing some volume building through Wilton Road. It looks like we could be dealing with an incident. I'm just waiting on updates. 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With the latest traffic, I'm Antonia Altavante.
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0: Kathy Young and the Innocents, 1,000 Stars on 800 CJBQ's 424. Live music tomorrow night in Frankfurt at the Tourist Park. The live concert series continues at the Tourist Park. And this time around, you'll enjoy the sounds of Bleasdale Rock. Now, there's a name I can get behind. Classic Rock, they name themselves, I assume, I'm just assuming that they name themselves after the Bleasdale Boulder right there in Frankfurt. You ever been to that thing? Yeah, it's a huge rock, Freddie. It is. Anyway, so they call themselves Bleasdale Rock. I love it. Anyhow, classic rock from those good folks. 6 p.m. start time tomorrow night in Frankfurt.
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2: Hello there, Freddie. Ben, good day to you, sir. Good day to all. How are you?
0: It's a glorious day out there. The humidity has subsided slightly, and it's very comfortable. Nice out there today. Beautiful.
2: Yeah, I agree. And I'll tell you, it's going to be nice this evening as well. No issues foreseen for any plans you have out and about. Things will change tomorrow, though. We've got a front coming in ahead of it. Some humidity will pool, so it'll be a little muggier tomorrow. A couple of showers, maybe some thunder. Not a washout kind of a day, but some raindrops. And then that front moves on by tomorrow night. And once again, the sky is clear and we're good to go. Thursday and Friday, both days look lovely. We carry that meteorological momentum into the start of the coming weekend. That's still the thinking. But weather systems keep moving right along. The next front already on the docket for Sunday. Excuse me, it'll be bringing with it some showers and thunder late Saturday night into Sunday. So the weekend starts on a nice note, probably doesn't end so nicely, so we'll follow that as well. But in the meantime, heading out this evening, you look good. Overnight tonight, we're partly cloudy. Turns cloudy then during the pre-dawn hours, and near daybreak, there could be a shower, maybe a rumble of thunder. Don't be surprised, you're still in bed at 6 a.m., you hear some thunder. So be mindful of that. We're down to 18. Tomorrow's a cloudy day, at least a couple of showers, maybe a thunderstorm, the high 25. We're back to mostly sunshine on Thursday with a high of 26. Freddie?
0: Ooh, that's a nice forecast for this week in August, I think. I'll take
2: that. Yeah, I mean, you know, again, no high heat, as we've been saying for quite some time. You know, some people love to hear the news, others not. I get it, but I don't see it. I see very comfortable conditions most of the time, and just when it starts to get dry, get a little rain,
0: yeah,
2: then it moves on out, and so it goes.
0: Seems like that. Very good. All right, we'll watch the skies and...

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0: particular place to go. That was a 1964 hit for Chuck Berry. He did a little, a little jail time. Let's just be upfront about it. He spent some time in jail in the early 60s. After he got out, had some more hits like that one from 1964. Wait a minute. Why'd he go to jail, Freddie? Well, you could look that up online. Anyway, there's Chuck on 800-CJBQ. He was no angel. Coming up after 5, we have our top 5 of 5 countdown, and today we go back to this day in 1968 for a look at the charts.
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1: Good afternoon. Partly cloudy tonight with a chance of showers during the overnight hours, a risk of a thunderstorm as well. Right now, it's 25 degrees, feeling like 31 with the humidity. 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
1: The U.S. Chamber of Commerce urging both sides to keep working towards a trade deal as the deadline for sweeping American tariffs to be implemented approaches. Meantime, the president of the Canadian Labor Congress says staying strong during tense negotiations means being unafraid to walk away from a bad deal. U.S. President Donald Trump's 50% tariffs on some $28 billion worth of Canadian goods are set to kick in just after midnight. A new Léger poll suggesting Canadians want the federal government to be tougher in trade negotiations with the United States. Catherine Morrison has more.
4: It suggests slightly more than half of the respondents want the government to take a hard line and make no more concessions, compared with almost one-third who said Canada should be flexible and open to concessions. U.S. President Donald Trump's latest tariff threat on $28 billion worth of Canadian goods is set to take effect just after midnight. The poll, which was conducted online and can't be assigned a margin of error, suggests 38% of Canadians believe the government's approach to the trade talks is passive, while 30% consider it balanced. It suggests there is broad support for stronger retaliatory trade measures against the U.S., including taxes on electricity and oil and gas exports. Catherine Morrison, The Canadian Press, Ottawa.
1: A new set of bail rules taking effect in Ontario requiring cash deposits in order to be released. Quinte News spoke with Ontario's Attorney General Doug Downey about the new bail system. He said that the old system resulted in people being released without any way to easily collect when conditions were breached.
5: What's called an escreatment of bail hearing would be to go back in front of a judge to have a conversation to try and realize on the promise. But that's a very administrative heavy process, and we were wanting our court time used for prosecutions.
1: The new system also includes other tools to help the province recover bail funds, including wage garnishments, property liens, and the forfeiture of property. More on this story can be found at QuinteNews.com. Police have provided more information on Sunday's two-vehicle collision south of Bancroft that claimed the lives of two people. OPP say there was a head-on collision around 5:15 p.m. on Highway 62. One driver, a 41-year-old resident of Mount Bridges, was pronounced dead at the scene. The other driver, a 46-year-old resident of Wollaston Lake, was transported to hospital where they were later pronounced deceased. Highway 62 was closed for several hours between Lower Turf Road and Highway 620 in Limerick. Police continue to investigate. Construction on Belleville's new Avonlow sewage pumping station set to begin on September 1st, with Phase 1 expected to wrap up by late 2028. The major infrastructure project includes building the new pumping station and installing twin sanitary force mains along Bridge Street West. Motorists should expect single-lane closures on Bridge Street West between Marshall and Palmer Roads, so drivers are urged to plan for delays. Belleville Transit rolling out new route and schedule updates effective September 8th following extensive feedback from local riders, drivers, and city council. The adjustments aim to boost connections across the city, including Potter's Creek, Palmer Road, College Street, and the Northeast Industrial Park near Amazon. Routes 3, 4, 6, and 8 will see key adjustments, including Route 3 taking over service to Via Rail and Route 8 expanding deeper into local neighborhoods. A full list of changes can be found at QuinteNews.com. The town of Greater Napanee says that repairs have been completed to the roof of Town Hall. In a release, the town says they focused on improving the integrity and waterproofing of the existing roof through a series of targeted repairs. Following council direction, staff are currently working on a revised interior floor plan for the main level of the building. Once the floor plan is approved, the engineering and architectural work required will begin to complete construction drawings and obtain the necessary permit approvals. The town says that updates will continue to be provided throughout each milestone of the rehabilitation work being completed at Town Hall. The Canadian Real Estate Association says July home sales fell 5.3% on an annual basis, but edged slightly higher from the previous month. Phil Soper, president and CEO of Royal LePage, says the figures show Canada's housing market is not taking off, but it is healing.
6: We're seeing the major markets and most expensive markets reflect the kind of activity we've seen in more affordable markets earlier in the year. That is balanced territory with sales volumes picking up.
1: CREA says the national average sale price of a home sold in July was nearly $675,000, up 0.2% year over year. Canada's Emergency Management and Community Resilience Minister Eleanor Olszewski says staffing reductions at the Federal Government Operations Center have not affected its ability to respond to emergencies. Olszewski says Ottawa has ability to bring in more staff when needed.
7: We always have in place the ability to employ surge capacity, and we've used that surge capacity at places like the GOC in terms of, so the Government Operations Center, in terms of recent events like the G7 and the 2026 FIFA World Cup.
1: Federal forecasters say September's fire risk stands to be well above seasonal averages across northern BC, northern Quebec, and most of Labrador. American President Donald Trump posted a map on social media today which depicts the Strait of Hormuz as being U.S. territory. He also said the U.S. has no talks planned with Iran while insisting the strait remains open and operating despite limited traffic and a reported strike on a ship exiting the waterway. His Truth Social post comes as Oman and Iran say are nearing a deal to reopen the strait. Iran's deputy foreign minister appeared to respond to Trump's post with a post of his own that refers to the U.S. president as being, quote, deluded. OpenAI has created a new chatbot that they claim has better control for teens after many kids have been found to be using ChatGPT inappropriately. AB correspondent Karen Chambas reports.
8: OpenAI is launching a version of ChatGPT designed for teenagers. As the first generation to grow up with artificial intelligence, kids are already using it for schoolwork, questions about daily life, and even companionship. Last year, research from a watchdog group found that ChatGPT would tell 13-year-olds how to get drunk and high, and even instruct them on how to conceal eating disorders. OpenAI doesn't verify users' ages, but if someone is identified or identifies themselves as a minor, they are automatically placed into the teen version of the chatbot. The San Francisco-based company says ChatGPT for Teens, which launches on Tuesday, is tailored for kids aged 13 to 17, with what they say are stronger protections. I'm Karen Chamas.
1: ABC took the rare step today of suing the U.S. Federal Communications Commission on First Amendment grounds. The network says the agency's demand for early review of broadcast licenses poses an existential threat to ABC's operations. ABC and its parent company Disney and eight local stations whose licenses are affected asked a federal court to stop the early renewal proceedings. The FCC cited the network's diversity practices as a reason for the early review in April after a joke by ABC's late-night host Jimmy Kimmel infuriated President Trump. The Hastings County Plowing Match and Farm Show happening tomorrow and Thursday. The Denyes family hosting this year's event at Denhaven Farms on Phillipston Road. One of the event's organizers, Brian Dracup, says the plowing competitions remain an integral part of the show.
9: Well, we have 10 4-H club members that are going to show their what they've learned this year. And then we're hoping for about 6 horse teams to come and plow. And we'll probably have about 12 to 15 plowmen out here doing their craft, turning the soil over.
1: There will also be vendors, an antique farm equipment show, children's activities, and live entertainment. The Queen and Princess of the Furo will also be crowned on Thursday. And that's your news in sports. Toronto opens a 6-game road swing tonight with its playoff hopes gaining momentum. The Blue Jays have won 7 of 10 and entered their series against the AL East leading Tampa Bay Rays just a half game back of a wildcard spot. Jose Soriano takes the mound for the Jays against Rays right-hander Nick Martinez. Toronto Tempo look to snap a 10-game losing streak tonight when they entertain Caitlin Clark in the Indiana Fever at Scotiabank Arena. Toronto has dropped 14 of its past 15 games to fall to 10-23. The Tempo will try to slow a Fever offense that leads the WNBA in scoring at 96.2 points per game. Montreal's Felix Auger-Aliassime faces Argentina's Juan Manuel Cirundolo tonight in the round of 32 at the Cincinnati Open. Auger-Aliassime advanced with a win over Greece's Stefanos Tsitsipas on Sunday. The tournament is the final major tune-up before the U.S. Open begins next week. Bill Rasmussen, who co-founded cable TV sports giant ESPN, has died at the age of 93. ESPN historian Mike Soltis says Rasmussen died today at his Florida home from the effects of Parkinson's disease. Rasmussen and his son Scott came up with the idea of a network carrying sports around the clock, and it would revolutionize Americans' TV watching habits. ESPN debuted in 1979. Rasmussen was inducted into the Sports Broadcasting Hall of Fame in 2025. CJBQ radar weather. Partly cloudy tonight. Chance of showers during the overnight hours. A risk of a thunderstorm. A low of 19 degrees. Mainly cloudy tomorrow with a chance of showers and a risk of a thunderstorm. A high of 24. Feeling like 31 with the humidity. And then for Thursday, nice and sunny. A high of 25. 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
10: It's a clear drive on Belleville and Trenton Streets. Highway 62 and 37 are moving well. Highway 49 just has road work through Bethesda and Fawcett Avenue. Other than that, the 401 looks good through Belleville and Trenton. I'm not seeing any major incidents or delays, even out towards Napanee or Brighton. 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With the latest traffic, I'm Antonia Altavante.
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0: extra nuts. I didn't know there were nuts in that particular dish. 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
1: I guess I haven't. It is time for our top five at five. Today we go back to this day in 1968 for a look at the charts. Song number five, Jose Feliciano, his version of The Doors' Light My Fire on 800 CJ.

Heavy Metal Thunder, they mentioned that in that song, Born to Be Wild, Steppenwolf, of course, on 800 CJBQ. The first time the words heavy metal were used in rock lyrics. There it is, number four on our countdown for this day in 1968. Up to number three, a change in gears, that's for sure. A million seller for Mason Williams, it's Classical Gas on 800 CJBQ.

0: Hello, I love you. The Doors on 800 CJBQ from their album Waiting for the Sun. A million seller for them. Eventually a number one hit, too, for the Doors. We'll get to our number one song for this day in 1968 in just a moment.
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0: Let's recap the top five at five for this day in 1968. Song number five was Jose Feliciano's version of Light My Fire. Born to Be Wild, Steppenwolf at number four. At number three, Classical Gas, Mason Williams. At number two in the charts on this day in 1968, The Doors with Hello, I Love You. At number one, a gold record for the Young Rascals. People Got to Be Free on CJBQ.

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It's about to rise any minute now.

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0: Partly cloudy tonight, chance of a shower or thunderstorm overnight, a low of 19 degrees. Chance of showers in the morning tomorrow, risk of a thunderstorm too, with a high of 24. Clearing tomorrow night down to 13, and then sunshine for the rest of the week, highs in the mid-20s. Right now, it's 25.
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0: Lady Willpower, Gary Puckett, and the Union Gap on 800-CJBQ. Well, if you're back in Marmor right now, you're looking for something to do tonight, we can get right down to the Memorial Park as quick as you can because they're about to start up with their music program tonight, 6 till 8 p.m. Tonight, it's the Land O'Lakes Cruisers with some good country music for you.
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0: Good evening. It's 6 o'clock. Partly cloudy for tonight with a chance of showers during the overnight hours, a risk of a thunderstorm as well. Right now, 25 degrees, feeling like 29 with the humidity and mostly cloudy. I'm Zach McGibbon with your CJBQ News Update. The U.S. Chamber of Commerce urging both sides to keep working towards a trade deal as the deadline for sweeping American tariffs to be implemented approaches. Meantime, the president of the Canadian Labor Congress says staying strong during tense negotiations means being unafraid to walk away from a bad deal. U.S. President Donald Trump's 50% tariffs on some $28 billion worth of Canadian goods are set to kick in just after midnight. A new Leger poll suggesting Canadians want the federal government to be tougher in trade negotiations with the United States. Catherine Morrison has more.
1: It suggests slightly more than half of the respondents want the government to take a hard line and make no more concessions, compared with almost one-third who said Canada should be flexible and open to concessions. U.S. President Donald Trump's latest tariff threat on $28 billion worth of Canadian goods is set to take effect just after midnight. The poll, which was conducted online and can't be assigned a margin of error, suggests 38% of Canadians believe the government's approach to the trade talks is passive, while 30% consider it balanced. It suggests there is broad support for stronger retaliatory trade measures against the U.S., including taxes on electricity and oil and gas exports. Catherine Morrison, The Canadian Press, Ottawa.
0: A new set of bail rules taking effect in Ontario requiring cash deposits in order to be released. Quinney News spoke with Ontario's Attorney General Doug Downey about the new bail system. He said that the old system resulted in people being released without any way to easily collect when conditions were breached.
2: What's called an estreatment of bail hearing would be to go back in front of a judge to have a conversation to try and realize on the promise. But that's a very administrative heavy process, and we were wanting our court time used for prosecutions.
0: The new system also includes other tools to help the province recover bail funds, including wage garnishments, property liens, and the forfeiture of property. More on the story can be found at QuinteyNews.com. Police have provided more information on Sunday's two-vehicle collision south of Bancroft that claimed the lives of two people. OPP say there was a head-on collision around 5:15 p.m. on Highway 62. One driver, a 41-year-old resident of Mount Bridges, was pronounced dead at the scene. The other driver, a 46-year-old resident of Wollaston Lake, was transported to hospital where they were later pronounced deceased. Highway 62 was closed for several hours between Lower Turf Road and Highway 620 in Limerick. Police continue to investigate. Construction on Belleville's new Avonlow sewage pumping station set to begin on September 1st, with Phase 1 expected to wrap up by late 2028. The major infrastructure project includes building the new pumping station and installing twin sanitary force mains along Bridge Street West. Motorists should expect single-lane closures on Bridge Street West between Marshall and Palmer Roads, so drivers are urged to plan for delays. Belleville Transit rolling out new route and schedule updates effective September 8th following extensive feedback from local riders, drivers, and city council. The adjustments aim to boost connections across the city, including Potter's Creek, Palmer Road, College Street, and the Northeast Industrial Park near Amazon. Routes 3, 4, 6, and 8 will see key adjustments, including Route 3 taking over service to Via Rail and Route 8 expanding deeper into local neighborhoods. A full list of changes can be found at QuinteyNews.com. The town of Greater Napanee says that repairs have been completed to the roof of Town Hall. In a release, the town says they focused on improving the integrity and waterproofing of the existing roof through a series of targeted repairs. Following council direction, staff are currently working on a revised interior floor plan for the main level of the building. Once the floor plan is approved, the engineering and architectural work required will begin to complete construction drawings and obtain the necessary permit approvals. The town says that updates will continue to be provided throughout each milestone of the rehabilitation work being completed at Town Hall. And that's your news in sports. Toronto opens a six-game road swing tonight with its playoff hopes gaining momentum. The Blue Jays have won 7 of 10 and entered their series against the AL East-leading Tampa Bay Rays just a half game back of a wildcard spot. Jose Soriano takes the mound for the Jays against Rays right-hander Nick Martinez. Toronto Tempo look to snap a 10-game losing streak tonight when they entertain Caitlin Clark in the Indiana Fever at Scotiabank Arena. Toronto has dropped 14 of its past 15 games to fall to 10-23. The Tempo will try to slow a Fever offense that leads the WNBA in scoring at 96.2 points per game. Montreal's Felix Auger-Aliassime faces Argentina's Juan Manuel Cirundolo tonight in the round of 32 at the Cincinnati Open. Auger-Aliassime advanced with a win over Greece's Stefanos Tsitsipas on Sunday. The tournament is the final major tune-up before the U.S. Open begins next week. Bill Rasmussen, who co-founded cable TV sports giant ESPN, has died at the age of 93. ESPN historian Mike Soltis says Rasmussen died today at his Florida home from the effects of Parkinson's disease. Rasmussen and his son Scott came up with the idea of a network carrying sports around the clock, and it would revolutionize Americans' TV watching habits. ESPN debuted in 1979. Rasmussen was inducted into the Sports Broadcasting Hall of Fame in 2025. CJBQ radar weather. Partly cloudy tonight, chance of showers during the overnight hours, a risk of a thunderstorm, a low of 19 degrees. Mainly cloudy tomorrow with a chance of showers and risk of a thunderstorm, a high of 24, feeling like 31 with the humidity. And then for Thursday, nice and sunny, a high of 25. 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I'm Zach McGibbon in the Quinny News Center.
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0: Bloom with the chords on 800-CJBQ. Well, tomorrow morning, Robin Scott will be in for Brian DeCare, who's on vacation this week, and she'll be listing off the birthdays as usual around quarter after seven with the birthday bash. 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
1: Partly cloudy, chance of a shower or thunderstorm overnight, a low of 19 degrees. Tomorrow, mainly cloudy, chance of showers or thunderstorms at 24. Down to 13 tomorrow night, and then back to sunshine for Thursday and Friday with highs in the mid-20s. Right now, it is 24.
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0: Brainwash, David Clayton Thomas on 800 CJBQ and the Boss Man. That'll do it, by golly. Thank you so much for tuning in. I'll be back tomorrow after 2 to rock and roll with you. Until then, remember, we all say it again. Then, nice, twice, be nice, very nice, important, more important, nice, at all. Hang out, drink, Sam, be broken, glass, L. Schumer, the handmaid's heart, bone, nose, book, and turn, take, soul, smack, so, boom, push, man, not smell, source, man, horse. Here's a lot, push, back, so, you really got something to watch, face, more, neck, and I, love, is live, love, is up, and us. Hoo, this is come, get, rusty, bit of business, no, but it's real. And your leader loves you. Talk to you tomorrow after 2, rock and roll, right here on ADO Radio. Bye-bye now.
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2: From the National Newsroom of the Canadian Press, I'm Lisa Laporte. Prime Minister Mark Carney and U.S. President Donald Trump spoke today about trade negotiations. But aside from confirming that the call happened, Carney's office gave no further details about what the pair discussed in the leader's second call since yesterday. The call comes as Trump is said to impose 50% tariffs on some $28 billion worth of Canadian goods at 1 minute past midnight. The head of the Canadian Federation of Independent Business says he can't see a way forward if the U.S. starts tariffs on some Canadian exports tonight. Dan Kelly says he's hearing heartbreaking stories from small business owners who are stressed about their livelihoods.
3: I've had jewelry makers that for whom, you know, the U.S. Represents the majority of their customers tell us that they are unlikely to make any sales in the U.S. should this tariff go ahead. And so this is high stress for those businesses.
2: The tariffs would apply to a wide array of goods, including booze, cement, honey, and hockey sticks. NDP parliamentary leader Don Davies is asking the Competition Bureau to investigate whether certain government advertising violates the legislation that outlaws greenwashing. Davies says Prime Minister Mark Carney's own words suggest that government advertising about building clean energy projects violates Canada's law. The Crown is appealing a rare post-verdict mistrial in the sexual assault conviction of billionaire businessman Frank Stronach.
4: Stronach was found guilty in June of sexual assault and the historical offense of indecent assault. The mistrial on the sexual assault conviction was granted weeks later after Stronach's lawyer brought forward emails from the complainant's lawyer in a separate civil complaint. Defense lawyer Leora Shamesh alleged those emails told a story inconsistent with the woman's testimony in the criminal trial. Shamesh told the Canadian Press in July, the court did not hear from the woman on the inconsistencies before the mistrial was declared. Jason White, The Canadian Press, Toronto.
2: And former Prime Minister Justin Trudeau and singer Katy Perry were dancing in a Montreal Home Hardware to Zave's song playing on the radio.
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6: That was Trudeau in the video before singing along to his son's song. Trudeau's son Xavier posted the video on his Instagram account, showing the former prime minister dancing with a plunger as his son's music plays on the radio in the Home Hardware in downtown Montreal. Perry seems to be filming and is seen headbanging and jumping to the music as well. In this latest video promoting his son's song, Trudeau is wearing sunglasses, jeans, and a white t-shirt. Naira Ahmed, The Canadian Press.
2: This is The Canadian Press. In sports, the Toronto Blue Jays and Tampa Bay Rays are at play this hour in Major League Baseball action. The Jays went into the 3-game series a half game out of a wild card playoff spot. Meantime, Caitlin Clark and the Indiana Fever are in Toronto playing the Tempo in WNBA action tonight. Chilean soccer legend Alexis Sanchez has joined CF Montreal of Major League Soccer following a long decorated run in Europe with clubs like Arsenal and FC Barcelona. Head coach Philippe Ulofroy says it's an amazing opportunity to manage 37-year-old Sanchez.
7: Everywhere he's played, he's made his mark through his talent, professionalism, determination, and relentless desire to win.
2: With Montreal currently sitting in 14th place in the Eastern Conference and 7 points back of a playoff spot, the team is in desperate need of the offensive boost that Sanchez brings. From the Canadian Press, I'm Lisa Laporte.
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0: Partly cloudy, 60% chance of showers overnight, risk of a thunderstorm, and a low of 19 degrees. Tomorrow, mainly cloudy, 60% chance of showers, risk of a thunderstorm, and 24. clearing tomorrow night down to 13, and sunshine for Thursday with a high of 25.
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17: Welcome to another edition of Intelligence for Your Life. John Tesh with you. And does your morning routine typically include grabbing a cup of coffee to wake you up? Well, if you're waking up from a night of tossing and turning, think twice about having coffee until you've been up and out of bed for at least an hour. What? Yeah, this is based on research from University of Bath in the UK. Now, they found in their studies, if people drank coffee right after having a poor night's sleep, they tended to have more blood sugar spikes and crashes throughout the day, and they felt more groggy overall. Why? Because if we drink coffee while we're still fighting grogginess, also known as sleep inertia, it tricks us into feeling energized, even though some parts of our brain and body are still half asleep. So our grogginess just rebounds later. That's why experts recommend waiting at least an hour or until after you've eaten breakfast to drink coffee on mornings after a bad night's sleep. That way, your body will have more time to fully wake up and stabilize your blood sugar instead of setting you up for blood sugar crashes that'll just drain your energy again. It makes sense.
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17: 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It can all be achieved simply by changing the expression on your face. I'll tell you which facial expression can ignite feel-good hormones and give you the easiest, most efficient workout possible.
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1: From the National Newsroom of the Canadian Press, I'm Hannah Stoles. Prime Minister Mark Carney and U.S. President Donald Trump spoke today about trade negotiations. However, aside from confirming the call happened, Carney's office provided no further details about what the pair discussed in the leader's second call since yesterday. The call comes as Trump is set to impose 50% tariffs on some $28 billion worth of Canadian goods at 1 minute after midnight. The head of the Canadian Federation of Independent Business says he can't see a way forward if the U.S. starts imposing the tariffs. Dan Kelly says he's hearing heartbreaking stories from small business owners who are stressed about their livelihoods.
2: I've had jewelry makers for whom you know the U.S. Represents the majority of their customers tell us that they are unlikely to make any sales in the U.S. should this tariff go ahead, and so this is high stress for those businesses.
1: The tariffs would apply to a wide array of goods, including booze, cement, honey, and hockey sticks. NDP parliamentary leader Don Davies is asking the Competition Bureau to investigate whether certain government advertising violates the legislation that outlaws greenwashing. Davies says Prime Minister Mark Carney's own words suggest government advertising about building clean energy projects violates Canada's law. The greenwashing law was first passed under former Prime Minister Justin Trudeau before Carney's government amended it to lighten the burden of proof to substantiate environmental claims and prevent third parties from requesting greenwashing investigations. A Labrador town is demanding help as it faces a sweeping transformation due to a proposed energy deal between the provincial government and Quebec. Happy Valley Goose Bay says it needs essential infrastructure before it can shoulder the influx of workers that will likely come to the town at the mouth of the Churchill River for large construction projects being considered in the province's energy proposal. The town is demanding the Newfoundland and Labrador, Quebec, and federal governments make binding commitments for more funding, more infrastructure, and help meet housing and social service demands. Unionized Metro Vancouver workers are picketing projects linked to the planned dredging of Burrard Inlet as part of a plan supported by the federal government. The Greater Vancouver Regional District Employees Union says in a statement that its members are off the job and picket lines are up at two water main projects in the area. We're learning more about the night actress Hayden Panettiere was found dead inside a South Carolina apartment over the weekend. ABC's Stephanie Ramos reports.
3: The actress's on-and-off-again boyfriend, Brian Hickerson, and his brother, Zach, were inside the Greenville, South Carolina apartment when police arrived after they called 911. Police reporting that the boyfriend's brother, Zach, was very emotional while EMS were working on Hayden. The longtime boyfriend, Brian, did not become emotional until EMS declared her officially deceased, showing the officer the bag of medication Hayden is currently on.
1: The preliminary autopsy found no signs of trauma. This is the Canadian Press. In sports, the Toronto Blue Jays are back after a day off to kick off a three-game series with the American League-leading Tampa Bay Rays. Toronto enters the series a half game out of a wildcard spot. Caitlin Clark and the Indiana Fever are in Toronto to take on the Tempo in WNBA action. It's the first time fans at Coca-Cola Coliseum will get a chance to see the superstar in action. The Tempo have lost 10 straight, but are getting star guard Brittany Sykes back from injury. Edmonton defensive back J.J. Ross, Elks quarterback Cody Fajardo, and B.C. running back Xander Horvath have been named as the CFL's top players for Week 11. Canadian tennis star Félix Auger-Aliassime looks to advance to the fourth round of the Cincinnati Open when he takes on Juan Manuel Cerúndolo. And soccer giant Barcelona has officially signed Spain captain Rodri. The midfielder led Spain to a World Cup title last month and won tournament MVP honors in the process. Barcelona paid English club Manchester United about 76 million euros. From the Canadian Press, I'm Hannah Stoles.
0: CJBQ, radar weather.
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